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Hello, this is Bronwyn Logan with Community Notice Board. The Blue Mountains Radio Players will present The Monkey's Paw, based on 1902 horror story by W.W. Jacobs, as well as the Sear Sisters, on Sunday the 26th of July at 2:30 at the Carrington Hotel Katoomba. Admission, which includes afternoon tea, is $20. For information and booking, go to bluemountainsradioplayers.com.au for tickets via Humanitix. The Blackheath History Forum is on Saturday, the 25th of July, at 4 at the Blackheath Public School in Leichhardt Street. The guest speaker will be Professor Mark McKenna, who will discuss his book, The Writing of the Shortest and Longest History of Australia. Admission is $10 or $5. 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The Blue Mountains Historical Society at 99 Blaxland Road, Wentworth Falls, will have an open day at Torella, the historic 19th century home, on Sunday the 26th of July from 10 to 3. Admission is $5 for adults and $2 for children, with refreshments available for $5. The research rooms will also be open for inspection. Tickets are on sale for the Blackheath Choir Festival that will be held from Friday the 21st to Sunday the 23rd of August in Blackheath. For details of the many participating choirs, session times and bookings, go to blackheathchoirfestival.org. The Springwood Acoustic Club meets on the fourth Thursday of the month at 7:30 in the small Presbyterian Church Hall in Macquarie Road. Everyone has an opportunity to perform a song or poem or just listen. Admission is $10 or $7, which includes refreshments. For details, phone 0407 568 360. 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So come and say hello and treat yourself. The Springwood Growers Market is on Sunday the 26th of July at Blue Mountains Theatre and Community Hub in Macquarie Road, Springwood from 9 to 1. For information, phone 0414 733 400. The Blackheath Makers Market is held on the first and fourth Saturdays of the month from 9 at the Blackheath RSL Hall on the corner of Station and Bandara Streets. There is a large variety of handcrafted items. For information, phone 0409 339 473. The Wentworth Falls Garden Club meets on the first Tuesday of the month at the Anglican Church Hall in Honour Avenue, Lawson, at 7:30 p.m. For information, phone 0433 444 292. If you would like your event publicised on Community Notice Board, you can email information to cnb891fm@gmail.com.

Good morning. You are listening to Radio Blue Mountains 89.1. This is the Ability Hour. The Ability Hour is presented by NADO, who provide accommodation services, allied health and therapy services, community day programs, kids' social activities, social activity groups, and NDIS plan management, and support coordination for people with disabilities. If you would like more information, please call 1300 738 229. All right, we just heard before the Dynamic Hypnotics, Soul Kind of Feeling, and the Rolling Stones, Gimme Shelter. We're here till 12 today. We've got a bunch of songs for your entertainment. It's all different. All different stuff. Bit of a focus on the 80s today, so please stay tuned. We're here till 12. The weather in sunny Katoomba at the moment is 9 degrees. It's forecast to reach 13 today. Tomorrow we'll see the temperature reach 11 in Katoomba, top of 11, a low of 5. Friday will be also sunny in Katoomba with a top of 10 and a low of minus 1. Saturday will also be sunny, a top of 13, a low of just 1. Sunday we'll see a late shower, top of 12. Monday the 27th of July will be mostly sunny and a top of 12. And Tuesday will be mostly cloudy, also a top of 12 and a low of 4. That's the weather for Katoomba in the next week or so. 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This is the Ability Hour. As I said, we're here till 12. We've got a whole bunch of different songs for your entertainment. And we'll bring you some more weather updates, traffic updates, and stuff like that. So please stay tuned. Here is Isaac Hayes and the theme from Shaft.

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2: 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And this is the Ability Hour. 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NADO is a not-for-profit, community-based charitable organisation that supports people with disabilities and their families in Western Sydney. We just heard the Stone Roses with Fool's Gold. Before that, an 80s classic, the Greg Kinn Band with the breakup song, and one from the 70s, Isaac Hayes, and the theme from Shaft. So one from the 90s, one from the 80s, and one from the 70s in that bracket. Okay. There's nothing showing up for the Blue Mountains roads, which is obviously good news. What I can tell you is that at Wiseman's Ferry between Old Northern Road and Wiseman's Ferry Road, there's changed traffic conditions. More park, Anzac Parade, Lang Road, Eastern Distributor approaching Allianz Stadium. Well, that's next week, actually. It's the Tottenham Hotspurs games versus Sydney FC. That'll be next Wednesday. And at the moment at St. Peter's Canal Road between Princess Highway and Rickety Street, there's scheduled road work. That's ongoing till the end of July. That's the best kind of news I can give you for the roads at present. As I say, there's nothing showing up for the Blue Mountains. Nearby areas, which is obviously good news. Okay, the Ability Hour will be here till 12 today, and we'll play you some more songs, bring you some more updates, so please stay tuned. 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

0: Good morning. You are listening to Radio Blue Mountains 89.1, The Ability Hour. That was Mental as Anything with Romeo and Juliet. Before that, we heard The Communards and Don't Leave Me This Way. And we heard Bjork, Oh So Quiet. And one from the 70s, 1971, The La-Di-Das. And the song was Gonna See My Baby. If you thought that one was a bit crackly, you'd be right, because that was a 7-inch vinyl single. They get a bit crackly sometimes. The news is coming up in 10 minutes at 10. Well, 12 minutes. It's 10:48 here on Radio Blue Mountains 89.1. We're here for another hour and 12 minutes. The Ability Hour, so please stay tuned. We've got some more songs coming your way, all different stuff. We've got another couple of 80s numbers on the way. We've got Kim Wilde in a second. 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
1: Hello, Josh.
0: And yes, I am here. I've been here since about 10 past, quarter past 10.
1: Yeah.
0: But, doing things behind the scenes.
1: Yeah, yeah, always.
0: So. Yeah, exactly. There's a lot to do, behind the scenes. So, you know.
1: Yeah. Well, it's good to have you.
0: Yeah.
1: Yeah. So that was... thought I'd play a bit of Bonnie Tyler, because Bonnie Tyler recently passed away.
0: Ooh.
1: That was Holding Out for a Hero. It's from Footloose, but there's a bit of a story to that song. I think between that song and Total Eclipse of the Heart, which is an earlier Bonnie Tyler song, yeah. she actually had throat surgery.
0: Oh,
1: she
0: really?
1: Had not, yeah. She had some nodules removed from her throat, and she was told not to use her voice much or sing for, I think it was 6 weeks.
0: Oh, God.
1: But she couldn't do it. She sang, and it made her throat raspier.
0: Yeah.
1: And coarser, and that's how she got the actual vocal for that song.
0: There you go. So in a way, she did the wrong thing. But in a way, did the right thing, because that there was that song.
1: Yeah,
0: it sounds good.
1: So I thought that was interesting. Yeah. Before Bonnie, we had Kim Wilde and Kids in America. So yeah, we're here till 12, the Ability Hour, and Josh will be back this afternoon.
0: Yeah, from 2 till 4, Kelly and myself. Our nicknames are Big Eel and the Bunny.
1: Big so, Eel.
0: Big Eel. Yeah, that's right. And that's actually a vice president a nickname for me.
1: Mm,
0: Big Eel.
1: Cool.
0: And the Bunny. So, you know, so join myself, the Big Eel, and the Bunny, Kel, and myself, Josh, here on Radio Blue Mountains 89.1. Blast from the Past. We're doing 60s, the best of the 60s.
1: Ah, cool.
0: But we're also... Okay, so I can't exactly remember. Kel will get back to me, or we'll talk about it later on something.
1: The news
0: but
1: is coming up very soon.
0: Roy Orbison. Is it Roy? No.
1: Okay.
0: No.
1: Here's the news.
0: I'll get it up.
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4: Hello, I'm Laura Devoy. Australians in every jurisdiction will soon have access to voluntary assisted dying. Shannon Kirkwood reports.
5: The Northern Territory Government will today introduce its Rights of the Terminally Ill Bill to Parliament. Lawmakers will be allowed a conscience vote, but the government says it has the numbers to pass. In 1995, the NT became the first jurisdiction in the world to legalise the introduction of voluntary assisted dying. 4 people died under the law before it was overturned by the federal government 2 years later. In 2022, the Commonwealth restored the right for the NT and the ACT to make their own laws. The NT is now the last jurisdiction in Australia to legalise voluntary assisted dying.
4: Queensland's Emergency Services Minister says he's using a meeting today to make sure people are not put at risk by the new alert system. Designed for use in emergencies like bushfires or floods, the system will be tested nationwide next Monday. But concerns have been raised about Australians who have hidden phones for safety reasons. Speaking in Melbourne alongside his federal and state counterparts, Queensland Minister Dan Purdy says there are some things that need to be sorted out.
6: AusAlert is potentially life-saving technology, and we do support that, but we need to make sure Queenslanders aren't put at risk, and there are concerns around the gaps as we look to transition from the emergency alert system to AusAlert.
4: A post-budget survey of property professionals has found there's a general feeling no one will be better off under the negative gearing reform. The Australian Property Institute's latest market outlook reveals 82% of respondents identified negative gearing reform as the most widely cited downward pressure on residential prices, while residential sentiment fell from 6 to 5 on the 10-point scale.

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2: 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It is 11:16. We've got about just under 45 minutes to go then on the Ability Hour. The weather in Springwood at the moment is 10 degrees. And, well, it's actually forecast to reach 19 in Springwood today. There you go. It's always a bit warmer in Springwood. Tomorrow we'll see a top of 18 in Springwood, and the forecast is it will be mostly sunny. Friday, again, sunny and 15. Saturday, sunny and 18, a low of 2. Sunday, the 26th of July, a top of 17 and getting down to 5, so not too bad in Springwood on Sunday. Monday the 27th, mostly sunny, a top of 18, a low of 5. And Tuesday will be getting a bit cloudy, a top of 17 and a low of 5 next week in Springwood. So don't forget to tune in to Blast from the Past this afternoon.
3: He's exactly right. From 2 to 4, as I said, we're doing the best of the 60s, but we're also doing a little cute tribute to Crazy Train by Ozzy Osbourne.
2: Sounds good.
3: A little bit of that. So there'll be a couple of Ozzy Osbourne songs in the midst of that today as well. But mostly it'll be the best of the 60s. So join us this afternoon from 2 p.m. to 4 p.m., Kelly and myself.
2: Sounds good. All right. Well, we'll crack on with some more tunes. I'll bring you another update in a little while. And, please stay tuned till 12.
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0: 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Oh, wow. Time has flown. It is currently 26 minutes past 11. I'm out. Chris is going to finish off the rest of the The Ability Show for you guys. Blast on the Past will be this afternoon from 2 p.m.
1: Don't forget to tune into that. Sounds like a ripper show.
0: Yeah, it's going to be a good one. Killing myself, so no Jen, but no Chris, but that's okay. All right, so enjoy the rest of the Ability Show, and see you hear from me this afternoon.
1: Okay, good on you, Josh. Thanks, mate.

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5: Good morning. You are listening to Radio Blue Mountains 89.1. The time is right on 11:30. We've got about another half an hour to go. Hope you've enjoyed the show so far. So what do we hear? We heard just then the Easy Beats, Good Times, the Ramones, I Want You Around, and that little bracket was started by the Angels, I Ain't the One. After the news, there was another bracket of three songs in which we heard the Chieftains, which was from their compilation album they did with quite a few artists. That one was with Tom Jones. That was the Tennessee Waltz. And way back before then, about 10 past 10, we had a song from an 80s hair metal band called Paradise. The song was Where's Jenny? because Jenny isn't here today. And after the news, the bracket was started with the Go-Go's from the 80s with their song Vacation. Okay. All right. In terms of the trains, nothing is showing up for track work at the moment and this weekend, so double check that if you're planning a trip, but not what I can see. So all good if you're on the trains. 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This is the Ability Hour. 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And if you'd like more information, you can call 1-300-738-229. We're going to keep going with some more songs. Here's U2, Beautiful Day, Radio Blue Mountains 89.1.

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Yeah.

0: Radio Blue Mountains 89.1, The Ability Hour. That was Queen and Crazy Little Thing Called Love. Before that, we heard The Models and Barbados. And we started with you too. Beautiful day. The time is 11:44 in Lithgow at the moment. It's 13 degrees. Feels a bit colder than that. Tomorrow in Lithgow, we'll see a top of 12 and a low of 5. Friday will be mostly sunny but a bit frosty, a low of minus 1 and a top of just 11. Saturday, same again, a low of minus 1 but a top of 13 and frosty. Sunday, the 26th of July, will be a low of 2 and a top of 13 in Lithgow. Monday, we'll see a chance of showers and a top of 13. And next Tuesday, the 28th of July, we'll see a top of 12 in Lithgow. All right, you are on, well, you are listening to The Ability Hour on Radio Blue Mountains 89.1. And we've got about 15 minutes to go. I hope you've enjoyed the show. Don't forget to tune in to Blast from the Past this afternoon. Josh and Kelly will be doing an Ozzy Osbourne special, so that sounds pretty good. If you're an Aussie fan, tune in. Sounds like a ripper show. All right, we'll get on with some more music. Stay tuned for the news at 12 and the pros and cons show will be on from 12 till 2. Okay. 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

You've been listening to The Ability Hour. I hope you've enjoyed the show. That was The Stranglers and Golden Brown. Pros and Cons is up next. And don't forget, as I've mentioned quite a few times, that'll be followed by Blast from the Past with Josh and Kelly this afternoon doing an Ozzy Osbourne special. So don't forget to tune into that if you have time. Okay, well, I'm going to sign off and leave you with Tom Petty and the Heartbreakers. The song is I Won't Back Down. This is for Wayne, if you're listening with the gang. Hope you are. The Ability Hour will be back next week. Okay, Pros and Cons is up next after the news. 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

0: They can ensure that this person does not get a passport. They can use temporary exclusion orders. We have put legislation in front of the parliament to prevent third parties from helping people like him, terrorists, back into the country.
1: A breast cancer survivor and patient advocate says women must make their health a priority. The message coincides with a release of findings from a global women's health index. It shows Australia sits below the global average, with fewer than one in four women and girls aged 15 and over undergoing preventative cancer screening in the past year. Luann Lawrenson-Woods says these findings should prompt women to act on health concerns.
2: My breast cancer had spread through my right breast, and from a biopsy on some of my nodes, we could see that it was on the move. If I hadn't have been diagnosed at that time, it may have been that I would have had incurable breast cancer, which is a life-limiting disease.
1: A new education and awareness program aims to help Australians support those who have experienced miscarriage. As many as one in four confirmed pregnancies end in miscarriage. The Miscarriage Matters program provides practical advice for loved ones on how to support those affected. Turning to sport, Australian Tori Lewis is in good form ahead of the Commonwealth Games, breaking her own national record. Lewis ran a time of 11.04 seconds in the 100 metres at a small meet in Slovakia, lowering the Australian record she set last year. The 21-year-old is now heading to Glasgow for the Commonwealth Games. Athletics events will get underway on Monday.
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5: Hello, good afternoon, and welcome to the Pros and Cons Legal Show. You're listening to Nathan Joey. We're here to answer your legal questions. I have with me Joanna Smith, local solicitor.
6: Welcome back, Nathan. You were away last week, and Robin sat in for you while you were taking the car to Gosford for its service.
5: It was indeed. That was quite an ordeal. Anyway, okay. Well, today we have a special. Sorry, we're just going to test the mic. Yep, it's all good. Yep. We have a special show today. We've brought the kids in today. We've got special legal shows for the kids to ask, legal questions for the kids to ask in this show. So it's going to be a few curly questions for you, Joanna.
6: Well, I'll do the best I can. Shall we introduce our special guests?
5: We can. Let's get them on. Say hello, kids.
7: Hi.
8: Hola.
5: Okay, what's your names?
7: Arthur.
8: Fifi.
5: Okay.
6: Arthur and Fifi.
5: That's right.
6: They're here to be the voice of the children of the community and read out some children's questions that we have. How do you feel about getting on the radio today?
7: Fine.
6: Well, thanks for helping us out today.
5: Yes, it's going to be a good, fun show. We've got a few questions that relate to children and pets and what you're allowed to do, and can mum and dad do this? Like, are we allowed to read your diary, secret diaries? Are we allowed to do things like that? Can our dog Ruffles, could he get in trouble if he did the wrong thing? Yeah. So, look, we're going to take a quick ad break, and then right after that, we'll be back in with some questions from the kids.

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2: 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We're here with Joanna Smith, our local solicitor, and we've got some questions from the kids. Now, I'm just having a little bit of a problem with a microphone, so I'm going to head off quickly to another song, So, just one second.
3: Good evening. Here is the news.

0: Okay, and welcome back to Radio 89.1. You're here with Nathan and Joanna, and we have a couple of questions from the kids today. All right, we're joined by Arthur and Josepha. And Arthur, you have a question for Joanna today. Do you want to ask away?
1: If I eat one grape at the supermarket before Mum pays, am I a grape criminal?
2: Are you a grape criminal? Well, you're how old?
1: 11. 11.
2: So you're 11 years old. That means you're over 10. So the short answer is yes. But it's not actually that simple when you're talking about taking a grape from the shops. And the reason is because when kids do things like that, the first thing that's going to come into play is anybody from the shop going to report you to the police? And the answer is most probably not. Most probably, if the manager or somebody that works in the shop sees you do it, they're probably not going to report you to the police. So this is the difference between something being against the law, which it is against the law to take something without being asked, and then the question of whether it's going to be enforced. So do you know what enforced means, Fifi?
3: No.
2: Do you know what enforced means? Arthur?
1: No.
2: People can't see you shake your head. So enforced means whether the police are going to do anything about it. Now, that doesn't mean that taking things, just because the law's not going to be enforced, it doesn't mean that it's okay to do it. Having a little taste of a grape, I think, is a very... accepted, would you say it's accepted? We see adults do it, right, when we go to the shops.
0: Well, you want to know if they're any good.
2: So I think it's one of those things where it's just kind of a convention in society that people will have. But you shouldn't, you know, take a bunch, or adults shouldn't take a bunch of grapes and then eat a bunch of grapes, because that's quite a bit. So that actually, taking something without asking is what's the word for it?
3: Illegal.
2: Yes, it's illegal, but what do we call it when
3: stealing?
2: That's right. So the word in law is larceny, right? That's what the crime is. It's larceny. But taking just one grape for a taste probably isn't going to be treated as larceny. Now, what about, let's change it a little bit. What about if it was a whole chocolate bar and you opened it and you had a bite of it?
3: That's illegal and stealing.
2: Why do you think that's illegal and stealing? Like, do you think that somebody might, the manager or the shop assistant would maybe... think that was stealing as opposed to a grape? Because they're probably going to, if they see you do it, it's not going to run through their mind that, oh, that person's stealing. But if it's a chocolate bar, why do you think that is going to be treated a little bit different?
1: Because it's the whole product.
2: Yeah, it's the whole product. That's right. So that probably would get you in a little bit of trouble. I don't know whether the police would... I don't know whether the police would get involved. That's a matter for them. But it's definitely wrong. So what you should do is ask, because in order to have stolen something, it has to be without the person who owns its consent. So if you ask and say, is it okay if I have a taste of this grape? Then that is probably the most polite thing to do. What do you think?
0: I think that's pretty good advice. But, you know, like when you get into the shops, I always saw my mum trying a grape here or there. It becomes socially acceptable to have a little bit of thrift. Look at Woolworths. I think, you know, now they're just offering free fruit to kids.
2: Well, that's right. So it's not stealing when you take it from there.
0: No. But I think it's different if it's in a packet. You've opened it. But, you know, I remember always we'd get the grapes and then we'd be in the trolley. You know, Mum would be pushing the trolley around and there'd be that great pack of grapes would dwindle away just ever so slightly before you ended up weighing it, going to the counter. Or perhaps back in those days you weighed it to see how much it would cost, but then you still paid for it when you got to the till.
2: Well, this goes to a common practice in society, I would guess, where, for example, when there's a verge side collection and people put things out for the council to take away, what's happened is that it's sort of universally known, everybody knows that the things that sit on the curbside, the person who lives in the house, that whether they've put it out in front of their house, they no longer want it. So they've sort of renounced possession of it. So because possession is no longer theirs and you take it, that's not considered stealing because it's sort of a universal custom. So I guess the grapes in the supermarket might, but, you know, like if everybody does it, which I think most people would do, I don't know, maybe we could ask someone from Woolworths for, how much stock they lose over a year from people tasting grapes. But I would say that one grape falls under the universal custom of everybody knowing you can have a bit of a... have a taste, see if it's sweet. But yeah, that's larceny. So in order for larceny to be made out, there has to be a lack of consent. You have to have taken it. You have to taken it into your possession.
0: Yeah.
2: And intended to deprive the owner of that good.
0: Very good. I think we can get to a second question. What do you reckon? I'm going to head over to...
2: Did that answer your question?
1: Yes.
0: All right. Just make sure you speak nice and close into the mic there, kids. Okay. So let's head over to our second question. Arthur, you've got it there. What's your next question for Joanne?
1: If my dog steals neighbour's sausages, can my dog get arrested?
0: Ooh, now that's a curly question.
2: We've dealt with this, haven't we? Not necessarily with the neighbour, but we were down 7 sausages a couple of Easters ago when Ruffles took a plate of sausages while no one was looking. Do you remember that?
1: Yeah.
0: Yeah, and it's like a vanishing act, isn't it? You turn around and there's a plate that was loaded. Oh, chicken, whole chicken.
2: Oh, yeah, like he's taken a whole chicken before.
0: The plate remains on the table and it's gone.
2: and then there's
0: eats
2: that,
0: it so fast.
2: There's that period of time. There's that period of time where you search for the chicken thinking somebody else moved it.
0: Yeah, you think you've lost your mind. Yeah, it's still in the oven. It's like, what's going on?
2: If my dog steals my neighbour's sausage. So we actually talked about arrest last week, and I'll get back to that in a minute. Dogs don't get arrested. So arrest is something that happens where a person is deprived of their liberty to be detained because something has happened, right? So animals don't get arrested, but they can get impounded.
0: Wow.
2: They can get impounded or they can be collected by someone.
0: Because the animals don't have the same... They're not, like, under the law, animals aren't included.
2: They're not included in the word arrest, but if we want to maybe think of the word arrest in its... in the implication of having your liberty deprived, then yes, so they can get impounded. So that's actually in the Act here. So it'll be seized first. So if your dog is at your neighbour's house stealing their sausage, it means it's out of its own property and it's into someone else's.
0: Yeah.
2: And it's being a nuisance. So that would give the person the right to shut him up in a room, call the ranger and get the ranger to collect him to do what's necessary there.
0: Yeah.
2: So,
0: pop up those sausages.
2: Well, maybe not. We don't want those sausages back. But your dog should be always be under your control. And he should always be, if he's just loose, he should be confined to your property. So if he's out becoming a nuisance, then yes, he could be seized. So that is under, it's actually quite specific. In the Companion Animals Act, if your dog is seized by a person, so your neighbour like took him into the house, he needs to be either be given back to you or given to a council pound, or the ranger, call the ranger to collect him.
0: There you go.
2: Yeah, so technically no, he can't be arrested, but he can be seized and impounded if he's causing problems.
0: So what do you
2: but
0: think
2: he's not stealing in the sense that we steal. He's making himself a nuisance.
0: Does that seem fair for sausage stealing?
3: Dogs deserve it.
2: Deserve a sausage or deserve getting seized?
3: Deserve getting a sausage.
0: All right. Well, I think it's time to go over to a bit of a break and another song. I have a request from you, Joanna, today.
2: I wanted Alanis Morissette today.
0: Well, an old favourite.
2: Yeah, an old favourite.
0: I've listened to for a long time, but you'll all be familiar with this song. It's called Hand in My Pocket, Alanis.

0: 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You're listening to the Pros and Cons Legal Show with Nathan and Joanna. A quick report on the weather today here in Katoomba. It's currently 10.7 degrees. We've got highs of 13 degrees and a low of 5 degrees with a 5% chance of rain. Over to Lithgow, it is, let's see, it's not coming up at the moment. It's going to be a high of 13 degrees and a low of 1 degrees. Again, 5% chance of rain. Don't see what the current temperature is in Lithgow. But in Springwood, it's currently 14.8 degrees, high of 19 degrees and a low of 13 degrees. Again, 5% chance of rain. And we're going to head back now over to our two guests. We have Arthur and Fifi, and they're both asking legal questions for our in-house solicitor here, Joanna, who's going to try and answer their curly questions. So it's legal questions for the solicitor from the kids. So we've got another question coming right up. All right, fire away, kids.
1: Am I allowed to be home alone?
2: Are you allowed to be home alone? I think now would be a good time to make the disclaimer before I answer another legal question. And that is that on this show, I just give general information to the public. I'm not giving legal advice. So when I give legal advice, it's very specific, and I've taken instructions from the person and they've asked me to be their lawyer. So if our listeners have a legal problem, they need to see a solicitor because every case is different and they need advice on their particular circumstances. So listening to this show is not legal advice. It's general information only. The other disclosure, I think, did we mention that we are also known as Mum and Dad to Arthur and Fifi?
1: No.
0: So what do you mean home alone? Like overnight, during the day? What if Daddy just pops outside to do a bit of gardening or goes next door?
1: Overnight.
2: Ooh, overnight. Well, I would say for you guys, if we had to go overnight, away overnight, didn't we? But we made sure that there was Nana to come and be with you because we're not sure at the moment that our kids would be safe at home if we left them at home overnight. But we do leave you at home maybe for an hour or so here and there, because we're pretty sure that our kids, aren't we, because we've got two older kids as well, that the house will be safe for a short amount of time if you guys are left alone, because your older sisters know what to do in an emergency, and we know that they're pretty mature. They don't do silly things. They're not going to.
0: So it's a case of maturity. It's a case of the maturity of the child in question, isn't it?
2: That's right. There's no actual age where you can get pinged for leaving a child alone. Having said that, people do some pretty silly things. Like I recall, I think hearing about somebody that left their child at McDonald's and left them at McDonald's to do something that turned out to be illegal and then came back to collect them. And that was for a period of time, but the police got involved in that. The child was pretty young. So it's definitely down to the discretion of the parents making an assessment about how mature their children are and how well they can deal with being alone at home and whether it will be a dangerous situation for them to be in. Now, I remember once you were actually still at home, but do you remember that when Josepha was little?
0: Yeah.
2: And you had gone to water something and she didn't know.
0: We used to live on 25 acres. And so, you know, like I think about it, like I could pop down, we're in the suburbs of Katoomba at the moment, and I could pop down into a neighbour 100 metres down the road. But the property we were on, I would just be in the next paddock, like literally still on the same property. And so it's a different sense. You actually can be quite far away. You might be on the tractor or the mower, and so you can't hear them or whatever the case may be. And so I taught the kids, you know, like if something happened to dad or to someone else, like call 000.
2: No, I remember. Yes, I remember that.
0: Yeah, and we did this, you know, this little education thing. And Josefa Fifi, who's here today, she's quite young. And, yeah, but she misinterpreted it. And so it was either...
2: She was only little. Do you remember doing that, Fifi?
1: Yeah.
2: You do remember. Can you tell our listeners about what you were thinking? Haven't said what actually happened yet.
1: So I thought if I called 000, then it would call to my daddy's phone. But instead, it called the ambulance.
2: Oh, you called the emergency services. And I remember getting a call asking if Nathan was okay. And I said, yeah, he's fine. Maybe I think I was upstairs working from home or something like that, maybe out in the caravan. And I got a call asking if you were okay. And then the person on the other end said that Fifi had called asking, where is Daddy? And we were both on the same block. So we'd trained her to call 000 in an emergency. But in a little kid's mind, just not being able to lay your eyes on your parents might be an emergency.
0: That's right.
2: They were very understanding, and they said that it happens quite a bit. So you've really got to... you've got to know your children quite well before you start leaving them alone.
0: Yeah. We tend to say if they're home for any period of time that obviously no cooking, no climbing, just something safe, sitting down activities, don't we? Yeah.
2: Mummies, I will say though, mummies always think that that they're never okay to be left alone, and so it's quite a big pull. Well, for us, it has been to make the step to go out first for, you know, 15 minutes, then go out for half an hour, and then go out. You know, we never leave them for that long, even though that they're really capable. So there's that transition period. So basically, okay, let's say a situation where your children aren't ready and you do leave them, then it's going to people could start getting worried, and it would leave people open to being reported to DCJ, Department of Communities and Justice, and then taking it over from there. If you're not looking after your children, it's one of the symptoms of neglect to be leaving your children in what would be a dangerous situation if they're not equipped for it.
0: There you go. All right. Well, kids, we're gonna head over to a break in a little bit of time. Before we do, we always go for a song. Are there any songs that you would think that you'd like to hear
2: later on in the show?
0: Yeah, have a little think about it, and let me know if there is anything. We'll just pop over to an ad, and then after the ad, while we're doing that, you can have a think, and I'll try and see if I can find that song for you. 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
5: 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Jacobs, as well as the Sears Sisters, on Sunday the 26th of July at 2:30 at the Carrington Hotel Katoomba. 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The Blackheath History Forum is on Saturday, the 25th of July, at 4 at the Blackheath Public School in Leichhardt Street. The guest speaker will be Professor Mark McKenna, who will discuss his book, The Writing of the Shortest and Longest History of Australia. 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The Blue Mountains Historical Society at 99 Blaxland Road, Wentworth Falls, will have an open day at Torella, the historic 19th century home, on Sunday the 26th of July from 10 to 3. Admission is $5 for adults and $2 for children, with refreshments available for $5. The research rooms will also be open for inspection. Tickets are on sale for the Blackheath Choir Festival that will be held from Friday the 21st to Sunday the 23rd of August in Blackheath. For details of the many participating choirs, session times and bookings, go to blackheathchoirfestival.org. The Springwood Acoustic Club meets on the fourth Thursday of the month at 7:30 in the small Presbyterian Church Hall in Macquarie Road. Everyone has an opportunity to perform a song or poem or just listen. Admission is $10 or $7, which includes refreshments. For details, phone 0407 568 360. 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So come and say hello and treat yourself. The Springwood Growers Market is on Sunday the 26th of July at Blue Mountains Theatre and Community Hub in Macquarie Road, Springwood from 9 to 1. For information, phone 0414 733 400. The Blackheath Makers Market is held on the first and fourth Saturdays of the month from 9 at the Blackheath RSL Hall on the corner of Station and Bandara Streets. There is a large variety of handcrafted items. For information, phone 0409 339 473. The Wentworth Falls Garden Club meets on the first Tuesday of the month at the Anglican Church Hall in Honour Avenue, Lawson, at 7:30 p.m. For information, phone 0433 444 292. If you would like your event publicised on Community Notice Board, you can email information to cnb891fm.

0: 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No? It's a band called Tones and I, and the song is called Dance Monkey. Okay, here we go. Just get it up for you kids.
1: Oh. Here we are, Mr. Tones. Let's take that one there. Good job. I'll leave this one over here for you.
0: Okay.

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1: Welcome back to the Pros and Cons Legal Show with Nathan Joey here on Radio Blue Mountains 89.1. We're joined by our two special guests today. We've got Arthur and Fifi, and they're asking legal questions for our solicitor, Joanna, to answer some curly questions on the behalf of all kids out there in the community. So, welcome back, Joey. Have you got some kids there to ask some
2: questions? Yes, they're ready to go with their next question.
3: If I see someone breaking the law, am I supposed to become Batman?
1: What? you're going to go and chase down the criminal? Is that what you would do, Fifi?
4: I don't know. I'm not Batman. Because I'm a girl.
1: Oh, who would you be? Catwoman.
2: No, she's a baddie.
4: No, I'm not.
2: No, Catwoman's a baddie.
1: Oh. I think we're getting off track, but we get the gist of your question. Are you supposed to go and help someone or stop someone stealing? Things like that. Is that what you mean? Yeah.
4: Yes.
1: We'll take that not to be a yes. What do you think,
2: Joey? Well, this topic, as I mentioned at the beginning of the show, actually sort of came up during the conversation with Robin in relation to arrest, but we'll get to that. So Batman's an interesting character because he is essentially a vigilante, isn't he? Because he doesn't have, he's not a superhero like, well, I suppose Spider-Man is too. But Batman's a quintessential vigilante that dispenses justice.
1: Yeah.
2: Because everything else is, you know, there's no other option.
1: Yeah, Gotham's not doing too well. Law enforcement have corrupted it. Yeah, I guess.
2: So.
1: I think, you know, you can get into it like that, but. But, no, I mean...
2: This question, I don't think...
1: This goes into, like, you know, can you make a
2: citizen's arrest.
1: A citizen's arrest.
2: Yeah, so that...
1: That's being Batman. That's the same thing, correct?
2: Well, actually, I'm not sure about Gotham City's legislation, but as we mentioned last week, under New South Wales law, anybody can make an arrest. Anybody can make an arrest for any offence, provided you convey them to the appropriate authorities immediately.
1: Oh, wow.
2: Yeah. Everybody gets surprised by that.
1: Yeah, I'd be too scared.
2: I told one of my colleagues that once, and they were like, whoa, are you serious? I was like, yeah.
1: Someone's not
2: it's in
1: just,
2: LEPRA.
1: Just
2: Section 100.
1: Put their hands out and, like, cuff me or... Take me along.
2: You know? Well, I don't know. I always imagine a rugby tackle involved.
1: Yeah. Well, then that's the thing. Then you're committing an offence.
2: And it's for any offence as well.
1: You can't
2: so.
1: Rugby tackle someone.
2: No, you can't.
1: So how do you
2: no, that's just my imagination.
1: Make the arrest without physically...
2: I guess you say you're under arrest for committing this offence and take my. I haven't actually encountered in my career somebody carrying out a citizen's arrest, but no, you're not contravening any law by doing it.
1: You need it, yeah.
2: You just say under Section 100 of LEPRA, I guess.
1: Wow.
2: And if the person says, "What do you mean by LEPRA?"
1: It's just not going to work. I'm telling you now. I just would be cringing in my boots. I would not be able to do that. You would just. And if you, I can't imagine, you can't actually use physical force. Only police can physically detain someone in order to bring them into justice or whatever you might term it as.
2: So the kids were asking this question about, I guess, a step back from out as to whether they should get involved. So, no, children shouldn't get involved if they see something, somebody doing wrong. What you should do is tell somebody... If there's no police around, you should tell a grown-up. If it's pretty bad, ask to tell a police officer to look into it further. Yes, Fifi, you have a question.
4: Unless If you have a mom that's a lawyer, then you should definitely tell her.
2: If you've got a mum that's a lawyer, you should tell her. I guess that's aimed at me. But I would just be going to the police if you see anything. If you see anything wrong, tell somebody that's fully grown. But don't ask them to do an arrest because you might go wrong.
1: That's right. Did you have any other questions lined up, or should we head off to a bit of a break? We've got the news coming up.
2: Maybe
1: we've got time for one quick little question. There was an interesting one about a diary.
2: Yes. Go on.
1: It's okay. We've just got the kids reading one of these questions.
2: You got...
1: Okay. Yep. Off you go, Arthur. You're going to read the question.
3: Can my parents read my diary, or is that protected by secret kid law?
2: So secret kid law, I think, would translate to privacy regulations or privacy protections. No. A kid's diary at home isn't protected by privacy regulations. That is companies and that, they can't sell your information or get information and tell anyone else about it. Companies or the government, they're all protected by privacy laws, but your stuff in the home doesn't have that. So what should happen at home is that your mum and dad look out for your welfare. So if you've got a diary there and we know that it's there and you're putting down all your thoughts and your feelings and things like that, and we're looking at you and we're seeing that you're happy and you're behaving pretty normally, you know, that's got ups and downs as well. It's a good idea. Well, we think that you should have your own space in the house to grow and have your feelings, and those are private, so we don't look. But if we ever thought that maybe things weren't going quite right and we saw that you were down a bit or being a bit secretive, that's when it's probably okay for a mum and dad, maybe, if you're not getting... If we're a bit concerned about your safety or what's going on with your emotions, then it would be okay. So this is where there's no rules protecting you, like saying it's against the law for mum and dad to look in a diary, but you do what's right for your children. Yes, Fifi.
4: What if it's when you're
1: Fifi, do you want to say that again? Just come into the mic.
4: What if it's one of your brothers or sisters?
2: Oh, that's a different story. I guess your brothers and sisters, that's a good question, actually. Your brothers and sisters don't really have any authority over you like your parents do. So, I don't know, I'm an only child. I've got no idea. I did whatever I wanted, nobody bothered me.
1: Wow.
2: You've got brothers and sisters. You've got a brother and sisters.
1: We never called any lawyers. No, we had it out in different ways. But that was a good curly question. It seems like you've stumped our in-house solicitor and your mum at the same time. Listen, guys, it's time we head off to the news. We're going to start with a song, a special song for us. This was one we danced to on our wedding day. Thank You by Led Zeppelin. Great and almighty Led Zeppelin. But we'll be back after the news and the break with more questions, more kids' questions. 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

Your hand in mine, we walked the miles. Thanks to you, it will be dark.

0: The 30-year deal has been approved by US President Donald Trump. It will provide American companies a central role in developing Saudi Arabia's nuclear infrastructure and stop other nations from contributing to that process. Environmental activists are speaking out against a proposed data centre in the Northern Territory. The NT government says Beetaloo Digital has been granted an exclusive commitment over 185 kilometres of land about 30 kilometres from Darwin. The company wants to build a computing infrastructure project for AI, cloud computing and data processing, as well as on-site gas-fired power generation. Greenpeace says the centre's use of fossil fuel is a major concern and is calling on the federal government to bring forward proposed AI regulations. To sport now in AFL, Melbourne has received a major boost with vice-captain Jack Viney returning to training today. He hasn't played this season due to back and Achilles injuries. And in cricket, Sydney Thunder captain David Warner has pleaded guilty to drink driving, placing his future in the role in doubt.
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5: Welcome back to the Pros and Cons Legal Show. You're here with Nathan Joey. We have a special show today where we got kids in the house asking Joanna, who's a local solicitor, legal questions that they see fit for the community to want to have answered. So next up on the mic, I have young Josepha, one of our children actually, and she's going to be asking a question.
6: If my friend dares me to shoplift a chocolate bar and I do it, was a dare, a legal defense.
7: Okay, so that is
5: a no. So we'll just repeat the question there. If she was dared, if someone was dared to shoplift for any reason whatsoever, The question really is that a legal defence when you're in court that someone dared me to do it, sort of pressuring you to do it?
7: So no. The short answer is no, because in the end, what constitutes making the defence is you intending to do the act of taking. So even though somebody was there and you're a kid, you're young and impressionable and, you know, more susceptible to peer pressure, it's not a defence. But was it the first show where we were talking or the second show where we were talking about mitigating factors? Maybe both.
5: Yeah, I think so. Yeah.
7: So it is a mitigating factor when it comes to being sentenced, depending on the other circumstances. So that would be if you were found guilty and you were talking about the context in which the offence happened, then it would be a mitigating factor. Okay. I mean, that's the very, very shorthand way of describing what happens if you were sort of, if you were dared or pressured into doing something illegal. There's a lot of things that happen in children's court as well. So if anything with a child, or as we call them at law, young persons, if a young person ever comes before the court for whatever reason, they're actually not sentenced under the same regime as adults. They have a separate legislation for children's court. So
5: there was another question which we'd had, and it was I can save the children from reading this one. It's, can kids actually get in trouble with the law? Is that only something that adults have to worry about?
7: Yeah, so under the age of 10, you're not criminally responsible. And between 10 and 14, there's a very high bar for criminal prosecution for children. So what the prosecution has to do is be able to prove beyond a reasonable doubt that the child knew what they were doing was seriously wrong. We could go into that. What makes that out, but between 10 and 14, unless that is provable, you're looking at there's a term for that, it's dolly incapax, but after 14, the sentencing regime sort of starts really kicking into gear.
5: So a child is no longer really a child, like they're deemed to be responsible for their own actions.
7: Yeah, but they have a different way of being treated under the law.
5: Okay.
7: They're not going to be treated as an adult, but they can be criminally responsible.
5: Yeah. But under the age of 10, so your child shoplifts or does something silly,
7: they're
5: deemed too immature to understand the consequences of their actions.
7: That's right. Between 10 and 14, there's a high bar for making out criminal responsibility. Yeah. It has happened before, though.
5: It does happen. I know that I've heard it in the news in the past where you've had young people, and it might have been the cases in the UK, there were some terrible cases, I think, involving
7: You mean
5: homicide.
7: Like the James Bulger?
5: Yeah, and they adjusted laws around that?
7: That happened when I was quite young, so I'm not really... I mean, we can look into it in one of the... It'd be a pretty dark show, though.
5: Yeah, not too sure if I really want to go down that avenue, but... No, it's interesting, like that decision-making process of a child and how old and mature and their mental state. But the responsibility must in some ways shift onto the adult. I mean, I don't want to compare pets and dogs,
7: I mean,
5: but
7: there
5: is
7: have
5: some
7: been,
5: sort of similarity there. If the dog gets out, you know, the adults are fine.
7: There have been. I have heard some things. Look, I haven't encountered that myself, so I can't speak to it too much. I can look into it, whether parents can be held responsible for the actions of their children. I guess that would come through negligence or a criminal negligence or something like that. I'm just talking off the top of my head here. But if a child under 14 has done something, that proof of knowing that the act was seriously wrong would only be made out with some kind of planning. If you could show that the young person took steps to plan it or took steps to conceal it or had made some inquiries about whether something was illegal or not and then went on to do it. So it's a very case-by-case basis, but that's the standard for...
5: Obviously, you've got things that you can find. You've got monetary punishments of, you know, I'm not sure how you term that, but you can find someone a whole lot of money, but that's not going to work with a child. Would that step onto their parents? And then you've got what do you call incarceration or... Like,
7: so juvie?
5: What are the
7: That's a last resort.
5: Steps like warnings and what?
7: Yeah, the police can give warnings. There's a lot of discretion when dealing with children.
5: Yeah.
7: And the law doesn't want to put a child into the penal system because that is very damaging for a child. And essentially what you want is to try and encourage the behaviour to be reformed while the child's still young. Otherwise, they're going to head into a life of recidivism.
5: And to the listeners out there, while we're having this radio show, we've got two of our children here, and I'm trying to conduct a radio show and do this very reforming that you're talking about. They're bouncing around in their chair and they want to play with the microphone.
7: Pretty sure all of that's illegal.
5: You're all illegal. Don't you think? What do you reckon, Phoebe?
6: No.
5: No? They're jumping around and there's fingers pointed from Mum and Dad over here, but they're doing great. I think we're up for another question. We've got Arthur over there with another question. You want to move over towards the mic there, Arthur? Here we go. Oh, he's
7: got to scroll through.
6: If I accidentally smash a jar of pasta sauce in a shop, do I have to pay for it?
5: If you accidentally smash a jar of pasta sauce in a shop, do you have to pay for it? What do you think, Phoebe?
6: You have to pay for it.
5: Well, let's go over to the expert over here. What do you reckon, Joanna?
7: Do you think you have to pay for it because that's the right thing to do, or do you think you have to pay for it because you'll get in trouble if you don't? What do you think? Because you said you have to pay for it. So which one is it, or is it both?
6: Both.
7: Well, if it's in a big shop like Woolworths or Coles or something like that, maybe the IGA, a really big shop, generally they're not going to ask you to pay for that jar of pasta because it's a small cost. And they benefit by being kind and just saying, look, don't worry about it. And if it's a child that's dropped it, that's understandable. It's an accident. Now, it'd be a little bit different if you, say, go into an antique shop and you go in with your mum or your dad, and the things in there are worth a lot more than I think what's a jar of pasta these days? $2.50?
5: I'm not sure. Yes, but I know what you're saying.
7: If
5: it's on the shelf and it's in a stable position and you're mucking around or doing cartwheels down the aisle, I can understand that. That's got to be, you know, negligent or behaviour. But if you're just walking along and avoid the trolley and your elbow catches a jar, that's got to be deemed an accident, right?
7: Yeah, there's a difference between things that happen because of an accident and things that happen because of negligence. And it also depends on the context of the shop and what their policy is. So if it's a small business and the thing is expensive, then you're looking at something different. Yes, Josepha?
6: I've done cartwheels down the aisle.
7: Have you?
6: Yes.
7: I don't remember that. I think, who were you shopping with?
6: Daddy.
7: What were we saying about negligence there? Well, I love on-air disclosures. Maybe we should have a little bell. Ding, ding, ding, ding.
5: I'm sure
7: shopping
5: I,
7: with
5: I,
7: Dad.
5: I told you off. I'm sure I told you off. Yeah, look, shopping with Dad's a bit more fun than shopping with Mum. Yeah. Anyway, so
7: but nothing was smashed, I hope.
5: No. But anyway, so in essence, it depends on the nature of the shop and it depends, like, on the behaviour. I mean, you could go into an antique shop and if they've placed something in a bad position, you walk in there, it's not really right. If you haven't,
7: if they've put something precariously and you're just walking by and you brush it, I guess the fault goes back onto them for having put it in a silly place, you know, like half off the end of a shelf.
5: Yeah.
7: You know me and things being near the edge of a shelf.
5: I do.
7: Right. I'm quite and it was, so that's just the reasonableness, that the good old R word at law, did you act reasonably? So I guess, well, let's talk about the implications of that. If you break something in an antique shop and they had put it half off a shelf, and maybe you're just walking along, the vibrations caused it to fall off, or let's say you brushed up against it, it was a very narrow aisle, what could they do? They'd have to ask you to pay for it, and if you didn't pay for it, they're going to have to sue you for it. Yeah. They're going to have to sue you for it, and then it's going to come back to reasonableness. So, like we said in the first show, everything, pretty much all the legal principles come down to, is this reasonable? Could you foresee that if you did this act, that that would happen? And if you should have been able to tell that, you did the silly thing anyway, then you should pay for it. And that's how the law works.
5: Very good. Well, I think it's time we head off to another song. We're going to go to a song by Jack Johnson. The kids would know this one, Upside Down. And you're listening to Radio Blue Mountains and the Pros and Cons Legal Show.

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8: Welcome back to the Pros and Cons Legal Show on Radio Blue Mountains 89.1. I'm Nathan. I'm here with Joanna, a local solicitor. We're answering questions this week. We're answering questions for our kids about anything law. Some questions for the kids, and some of the questions we've had have been quite interesting, some funny ones, but actually raising some really important questions, and bringing out some really good information for everyone to listen to. We do have another question here by a young fellow, Arthur. You fire away there, Arthur. Off you go.
9: If I post a mean meme about someone, can I get in legal trouble?
8: Well, what do you reckon, Joanna?
10: I reckon it depends on how mean it was and how many times you do it. Because under the... and this also takes into account the age thing we were talking about before. But the general principle, I guess we're applying it to adults. Is it all right if I talk about it as it applies to adults? Because we talked about how children are treated a little bit differently at law before. So we'll talk about it in the general principle that if you post things online, it could be treated as harassment. Now, that is under the Crimes, Domestic and Personal Violence Act. So it's... and under... there's a definition of harassment there, and that that includes forms of cyberbullying. So if you're posting it, I guess you mean online, and we don't have, you don't have Facebook. I don't have Facebook. But I get, so it's a bit difficult for me to understand really about how those things can proliferate. You know, it gets reposted and shared and things like that. So it's got a potential to go out of hand. Now, if anything's repeated, you're definitely looking at getting into some trouble in relation to bullying.
8: The kids, though, like, look, our children are homeschooled, and so they don't have probably the same access to the online communities. And I know with the government's new legislation, that's maybe limited some of the issues that we're talking about right now. But have your kids had anything posted online that other people that could see that you think has been mean, made you feel bad?
9: No, I haven't.
8: No? What about you, Fifi?
10: Not really. I think no. I don't think. No. But you know, we're a little bit different.
8: We do see cases, and they're brought up about, you know, cases on the news.
10: Yeah.
8: You know, like, especially last year when that was the introduction of that new legislation, that was they were bringing up a lot of different cases to justify the changes to the laws, and there was some really horrible cases where kids really following. You can understand how it must feel like to have yourself put out there, and it might seem like a joke, but that's not a defence, is it? Like,
10: No. You can't say that something's a joke, because if things are mean, it's obvious that it's mean or humiliating. And I think what kids that go to school, if something is happening within the context of them being a student, the school's going to step in as well. If it's out of school time, and there's memes and memes going up or bullying happening online, that should really be dealt with by the parents and by the school. I think
8: it
10: should.
8: The community itself, because it's an online community, and I saw that in some of our notes as we're going through the notes to the show. I saw some of the relevance of the school and the family deals with it within the family or within the school. But the communities are just... The online communities don't have any boundaries, physical boundaries. So the school wall, the school gates are no kind of boundary for an online community. It's very hard to sort out any issues and to mitigate or to stop it once it's gone on to somebody out there.
10: Yeah, you've got no control over it after that. It's like there is it's not a story, but... back there's St. Francis de Sales, who talks about moral principles, and in terms of, so this would fall under the category of backbiting, you know, being mean and talking about people behind their back or in some kind of veiled way when you say things that demean them. He compared it to the damage to the person to having a feather pillow and ripping open that pillow and then trying to collect all the feathers back to restuff the pillow. You can't do it. That's the effect of posting online or saying something about somebody that they haven't consented for you to say.
8: Yep.
10: It's just explosive. So whether or not it's illegal and whether or not you're going to get in trouble for it, again, is a separate thing to whether it's something that you should be doing. The punitive aspect shouldn't really come into it. I know it's a huge problem. Just from an adult perspective and from working in the family law, family violence section of the Community Legal Centre, this came up quite a lot, that... people had asked Facebook to take something down, and the posts that were offending them were sort of veiled as well. So the meme doesn't have to be outright mean. It's very, people get very adept at posting content that is hurtful but doesn't appear to the outside world as anything objectionable, you know.
8: Yeah.
10: But they can still be bullying you within the context of, you know, yeah, inside jokes,
8: it's very
10: or whatever.
8: Powerful that
10: mm. And they have problems getting that stuff taken down.
8: You know, it's not like you're in the schoolyard where you can have that debate. It's one-on-one. It's limited by time and space. It's so much
10: The old-fashioned bullying.
8: Yeah, I mean, there's issues with that, of course, but you knew the boundaries. Like, if you went to a new school, no one knew about it. Or a child would be maybe bullied or teased in one school. They could go to the next school, and if this sort of online content is so, what's the word?
10: Ubiquitous.
8: That's a big word. Yes, ubiquitous. I love a lawyer with big words. Yeah, that it's just such a tricky one to handle. And I suppose that once it gets past the point, you might be able to stop it. You might be able to say to the person who originally posted that meme, I want to take you to court for X, Y, and Z. But it's out there. How do you stop it once it's out there?
10: Well, when you say take to court, what do you mean? Do you mean defamation?
8: Well,
10: most of that stuff doesn't reach the level of defamation. We're going to have an episode on defamation because everybody thinks they've been defamed, but actually they haven't. They've just been bullied.
8: What's the opposite of defamation?
10: What's the opposite of defamation? You mean falsely puffing someone up? Because defamation has an element of falseness to it. False representation of how great someone is.
8: You get people pull you down and bring you up in life, you know.
10: Well, if it's accurate, neither of them is a problem.
8: So you can't have one without the other. Like there's got to be a limit. You can't throw the legal book at everything. But yeah, there's bullying, there's harassment, and it certainly takes place online now. And there needs to be.
10: You are protected from that under the crimes, domestic and personal.
8: What can they actually do to stop?
10: Well, they would be looking.
8: Pull it down from all avenues.
10: They'd be looking at either a private application for an APVO if they're not related, and if they do fall under an ADVO. So the difference between the D and the P is domestic and personal. So under the Act, there is the definition of the kinds of relationships that make a crime a domestic crime or a personal. So they can make an application to the court for either an ADVO or an APVO. If it's domestic, you'll probably get more help from the police with the police making the application for the conduct to stop. But they're reluctant to get involved in some things. I've very often had an issue where people are not related. There's no domestic element to it. And because of that, the police say, oh, that's a neighbour dispute, or, you know, we can't get involved in that. It's civil. It's not. It's still criminal. You're not allowed to bully and harass someone under the law. It's just that whether it falls under the protections for whether it's categorised as personal or domestic, you're still entitled to that protection. That's a bit frustrating when that happens, where somebody doesn't get the aid of the police because they say it's a neighbourhood dispute. A neighbourhood dispute's a civil dispute. If it falls under bullying, that's criminal. You're not allowed to do it.
8: We're here today and I'm talking with the solicitor, Joanna Smith, local Blue Mountain solicitor. This is the Pros and Cons Legal Show if you've just joined us. And we've got a special couple of guests on the show. This week we've got Arthur and Josepha, who have been in asking questions on behalf of kids, legal questions on behalf of kids. And I had a question for the kids, if they're listening. Are you there, kids?
6: Yeah.
9: Yes.
10: Still here.
8: Still here.
10: Haven't fallen asleep yet.
8: No, no. They're sitting there with a pen and paper, scribbling away as we yabber on. Yeah. What do you think a lawyer's main job is?
9: Solving things?
8: Solving things.
9: To help people with their law issues.
8: Their law issues. Why do they need help with law issues?
9: Because they do not know how to solve their law issues properly or as good as a lawyer.
8: Oh, right. Okay, well, there you go. That was a pretty good answer, I thought.
10: Yeah, I remember asking the kids, I can't remember which one it was, when they were a few years ago, so that we could classify them as little. And I said, what do you say mummy does? And I think, I can't remember which kid it was, but it was one of our daughters, and she said, she helps people, she gets people out of jail.
9: That was me.
10: Was it you?
8: Sorry, I'll turn your mic back up there, darling. That was you, was it, Fifi?
9: Yeah.
8: Oh. Is that what you thought Mummy did?
10: Mummy doesn't get people out of jail anymore.
8: Oh, well.
9: That was when you did.
10: That's when I did. Yeah, you were right about that back then.
8: Oh, very good. Well, I wanted to take us to one more break. There's a song which my dad used to love by a wonderful singer known as Paddy Riley. And this song is called The Town I Loved So Well. It's really a beautiful song. So here it is.

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3: Welcome back to the Pros and Cons Legal Show here on Radio Blue Mountains 89.1. And we've been joined by two special guests today, Arthur and Fifi, who have been asking one of our hosts of the show, that's myself and Joanna, who's our solicitor, local solicitor from the Blue Mountains. They're legal questions. They're questions about the law and things that they wanted to understand or know about. And we're about to finish up their time, and appreciate their time here today, kids. Thank you very much. I'll hand it over to you, Joey.
4: Have you got any other questions, kids?
5: No.
4: You don't.
3: Sorry, I just put you in. Any other questions there?
5: Not really.
3: No? Have you had fun today? No.
5: Yes, I have.
6: Yes.
4: Oh, that's good. I see that we missed one out. Can I be arrested? There are a lot of kids worry about being arrested. It's a lot. Can I be arrested for drawing a moustache on a poster? We can talk about that at another stage. I would just remind the children that we've done it maybe more than once where one of our kids was asleep and we drew a moustache on them. That is not illegal.
3: Do you remember that? So funny.
4: No, that's only funny.
3: Yeah, yeah.
4: Yes.
6: Once Daddy drew a moustache on me with Mummy's mascara.
3: While you were asleep. It was a good moustache.
4: And it was incredibly fun. It was incredibly fun. Was it a curly one?
3: Yeah.
4: It has to be curly if
3: in
4: you...
3: In my head it is.
4: Maybe you just got it
3: I
4: on
3: think
4: there.
3: It was a little... Goatee as well.
4: I can't remember.
3: Yeah.
4: Anyway.
3: Yeah.
4: Don't we'll get on to graffiti in another show. We haven't invited the listeners to email.
3: No, we haven't. Anyone with a question, please email us the Pros and Cons Legal Show. PROSANDLEGA.
4: No, Pros and Cons.
3: Yeah.
4: You just went into legal and forgot the cons, you goose.
3: Oh, look, I'm sure the listeners are smart enough to figure it out. Pros and
4: cons.
3: Yeah, don't use that little squiggly and. Use the proper and.
4: Yeah, PROSANDCONS. Legal show.
3: LEGALSHOW. This sounds like we're on Sesame Street. At Outlook.com. Any questions, please send them through.
4: Yes, we're getting a lot of word of mouth questions. But emailed questions would also be good from listeners far and wide.
3: And I'm going to say a big farewell to our two special guests, the two kids here today. Say
4: thank bye.
3: You very much. I'll get you guys to say goodbye into the mic. Hope you had a fun time.
7: Goodbye.
6: Goodbye.
3: All right. Right.
6: I need to change.
3: All right then. Okay. Well, we're gonna.
4: They can't see anything, darling.
3: Yeah. We're gonna let the two kids.
4: Yeah.
6: Daddy, I drew you.
3: Oh, she's drawing me a picture of me. Oh my gosh. Well, I'm glad it's radio and not television, ladies and gentlemen. That's all I can say. All right, we're gonna let those two go. Off you go, guys. Thank you very much. It's been a great show.
4: Yes, having
3: kids questions here, very interesting.
4: Yeah, one last question.
3: We do for grown-ups. It's a little bit more serious for the grown-ups. And I don't have the question, but it's right in front of me. But it was of the nature from a kid's perspective. If their parents were to separate, do they have a choice in which parent they go with? And it's a bit of a sad question, but it's an important one to answer, I think.
4: Well, yes, they do, but it depends, like everything. So what the court takes into consideration in relation to children is the overarching principle, which is the best interests of the child, right? They don't really want to hear what the mum wants and what the dad wants from the perspective of them wanting that. What they want to hear is evidence as to what the best interest of the child is moving forward in with the parents. Sometimes they've never lived under the same roof, but how that time is split between the parents, if it's split at all. As of... gosh, it wasn't last year. I think it was the year before. There was a change to the legislation, and it actually listed under the section, which is 60 CC, capital C, capital C, how a court determines what is in a child's best interest. That's in the Family Law Act. So it's actually mandated through the Act. So it actually lists it. The court must consider the matter set out in subsection 2, so that's the list. You look at 2 and it says various things, but at 2B it says any views expressed by the child. So that's now factored into what the court will listen to. Now, that's the views expressed by the child isn't wholly determinative. It goes into the equation as to how the judicial officer is going to make his or her decision about what the order should be, because I've had a lot of matters come across my desk where the orders are made, and then the child, you know, the child just is very, very reluctant to go back to one of the parents. And this comes up a lot where the child has an easier time with the other parent. So, I mean, I had a dollar for every time there was a dispute with the child coming back because the child said, no, I'm not going back because they can stay up late, have unlimited access to the tablet or whatever it is, go out with their, do whatever, because one of the parents, I mean, it's hard for us and we live, we're happily married, with us deciding what, how much screen time or, you know,
3: I tend to say I'll just be the strict one that way. You get more time with the kids and, you know, it's not fair. You know?
4: Well, I said no Minecraft.
3: I know it builds on itself until the kids.
4: Are we going to go there on air?
3: No.
4: No, but back to the serious question.
3: Yeah.
4: any views expressed by the child is not going to be an unfiltered sort of, the child wants this, therefore time is spent like this. It's a factor. But whereas before it was, it wasn't set out in the legislation, so it was up to a judicial officer's discretion, and sort of that would take feature more in how things played out as a child got older. It's just sort of shifted the balance a bit as to what the best interests of the child is from the child's point of view.
3: Yeah. It must be something though that the court's got to be have a fair bit of experience around that.
4: They've heard everything.
3: Understand. Yeah.
4: They've heard everything under the sun.
3: Yeah. But yeah, I mean, go into some situations that you've been involved with, like the difficulties that you've had to sort of negotiate. Is there any sort of circumstances that you can relate? Or I suppose you can't, that'd be quite sad.
4: Well, it's if the court's made a decision and the child doesn't want to follow the court orders, I think we're going to need a court order to restrain our children.
3: Yeah,
4: I can hear them.
3: If you've only just joined us, we had all the questions for my children today, and we brought our two children in to ask some questions today, and we just set them free. They're in the studio here. I think they're playing hide and seek. If you do hear the occasional bump or bang,
4: don't alarm everyone.
3: No, they're just over there.
4: But
3: yeah, I will get them to quieten. Sit down. We're nearly done here, but yeah, we're just on the question of the rights of the child to participate in a decision of in the event of a separation of their parents.
4: So
3: where they might go.
4: Back to what we were talking about. If the court makes an order, it's up to the two parents to carry the orders out. So if a child, you know, says, "I'm not going. I don't want to go," you really should. They really should be taking great steps to make sure that the orders are respected, and that the child is spending the time with the parents as the court saw fit to order. Because it's very easy for one child to dangle the carrot with, you know, with the with indulging the child, making the child want to stay there more often, and then saying, well, they don't want to go back, therefore. But I mean, yes, they have seen every situation under the sun. They're not silly.
3: Yeah. No, I mean, it's an interesting one. Listen, I think it's about time we wrapped up our show for today.
4: Yes, we've run out of time.
3: It's been an interesting occasion. Very difficult managing the two children, but it has been fun, I think, been worthwhile getting them in and their points of view. Up next, we have Blast from the Past show, so stick around after the news for that. And we shall see you next week.
4: Next Wednesday. 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
3: Bye.
4: Stay. 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
3: @outlook.com.
4: Be good.
3: Bye.

0: reduce and in some cases improve frailty, particularly when combined with good nutrition and social engagement. Dementia is the leading cause of death in Australia. Around 250 people are diagnosed every day.
1: Now to sports. Socceroos attacker Nestori Irrincunda is reportedly on the brink of signing a $33 million deal with Portuguese giants Sporting CP. The former Adelaide United star is reportedly nearing a permanent transfer from English Championship side Watford.
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3: And yes, good afternoon. Well, good afternoon and welcome to Radio Blue Mountains 89.1 Blast from the Past. Thank you to the Law Show that went very fine and they were great. So, well done.
4: Thanks, guys.
3: All right, hello, hello. What's going on? Everything sounds a bit okay.
4: Sounding a little bit off.
3: Yeah, okay, you're sounding a bit off too.
4: I am sounding a bit off.
3: Okay.
4: Do I swap mics?
3: Yeah, we might swap mics.
4: Alright.
3: Sorry guys, we're having a little technical issue there. Yeah, so Radio Blue Mountains 89.1. Today we are bringing you the best of the 60s, but also we're doing a little bit of a feature of Ozzy Osbourne as well. A couple of songs in there. Alright, let's go again. You there, Kel?
4: Hello, hello.
3: Okay.
4: That's
3: no. All right, we'll sort things out later. For now, we'll keep rolling. Yeah, so we'll bring you the best of the 60s, but we're also doing a little bit of a feature of a couple of Ozzy Osbourne songs.
4: Because it has been 1 year since Ozzy Osbourne passed away. So that's really sad. But, you know, we're going to pay tribute to him this afternoon during the show.
3: Yeah, exactly. We are. All right, so...
4: Could I mention, sorry, Josh.
3: No, you're right.
4: There's no Jenny today.
3: Yes, no, that's exactly right. There is no Jen
4: no
3: today.
4: Jenny.
3: No Chris, no Jen, no need of them. But this show is brought to you by an Nepean Area Disability Organisation linked to the Ability Show.
4: That's right.
3: Under the same umbrella. So,
4: it is.
3: You know, yeah, we do different things here on Blast in the Past, but it still is linked in there. So, like anything that NATO want me to put out that I can put out, Jen can talk about them. It's not a problem.
4: Mm.
3: So, alrighty.
4: Oh, wow. Sorry, just sorting stuff out over this way now.
3: Yeah, I'm sorry there.
4: Hello, everybody.
3: But that's all right. You there?
4: I am here. Hello, everyone. Hi. So the first song I have lined up for the show today is none other than Mr. Ozzy Osbourne himself. May he rest in peace. It has been 1 year since he's passed away. So like I said, we're going to do two different sort of themes, genres today, mixing it up a little bit for your Wednesday afternoon.
3: Yeah, exactly, exactly. Alrighty, well, without further ado, let's get ahead and get into the show. What's the first song, Kel?
4: We have Ozzy Osbourne with Mama, I'm Coming Home.
3: Here we go. Mama, Ozzy, coming home. 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Ozzy Osbourne. Okay, that sounded fucking funny as...

0: 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Alrighty.
1: Where's Kel?
0: There's Kel.
2: Where's Kel?
0: Yeah, there's Kel.
2: Where's Kel?
0: There's Kel.
2: There he is. I'm right here. Kel. Hello.
0: Hello, hello. Alright, so give me what those last song, few songs there, Kel?
2: That was Marvin Gaye with Tammy Terrell, Ain't No Mountain High Enough. We then had Ray Charles with Hit the Road, Jack. We had The Animals with House of the Rising Sun, rather. And then we kicked off the show today with Ozzy Osbourne, Mama, I'm Coming Home.
0: Yeah, Radio Blue Mountains 89.1, that's exactly right. It is 20 minutes past 2. We will bring you some station sponsors very shortly as well. We're here till 4.
2: We are.
0: So
2: you're stuck with us, guys.
0: Yeah, stay tuned for more best of the 60s. Alrighty, Kel. 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What have we got coming up?
2: This is obviously Blast from the Past.
0: Yes.
2: And the next song I have lined up is, well, to keep ourselves warm, we're going to do the twist again. This is Chubby Checker with Let's Twist Again.
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0: Radio Blue Mountains 89.1. Blast from the past. Alrighty. Here we go. Alrighty. Wow.
1: Can we hear me?
0: Yep.
1: Yep.
0: Bring you up a little bit.
1: Hi, everyone.
0: Okay. Keep talking, Kel.
1: Hope you're having a fantastic Wednesday afternoon. Wherever you're listening from, I do apologize.
2: Sorry, guys.
1: We are doing a bit of technical work behind the scenes here this afternoon. With it being 2:29, nearly 2:30 on the dot. Alright, I will just do some back announcing. That was Ozzy Osbourne with No More Tears. We had Tom Jones with It's Not Unusual. And then, like I said earlier, we had a bit of Chubby Checker with Let's Twist Again. Hope you were twisting at home to that song. Oh, it is quite cool outside today. There was a bit of cloud about earlier, but why don't we check the weather? Let's check the weather for you now. All right, let's have a quick look in Katoomba at the moment. It is currently 10.7, feels like 5.1. So that explains why it is so cool outside. Top of 13 today with a low of 5 degrees, 5% chance of rain, less than a millimeter. So there you go. All right, let's check out Springwood. Let's check out Springwood. See what's happening in Springwood. At the moment, it is 18.6, feels like 17.2. Top of 19 today with a low of 3. 5% chance of rain, again, less than a millimeter. In Penrith at the moment, it is again 18.8, feels like 17.4. Top of 21 today with a low of 4. 5% chance of rain, again less than a millimeter, so I don't think we're gonna get that much rain about. In Lithgow at the moment, it is currently 12.6, feels like 9, so it's a little bit cool in Lithgow today. Top of 13 degrees with a low of 1, my goodness, that is cold. Hope you've got your warm jumpers, jackets, blankets, you know, anything that'll keep you nice and snug and warm. All right. I'm just going to have a quick look.
0: I am back.
1: Ah, there you are. Hello, boss man.
0: Radio Blue Mountains 89.1, a blast from the past. We will bring you some announcements very shortly.
1: That's
0: as Kel said, there's a couple of adjustments that I need to make in behind the scenes here. But I think we've got levels pretty well good now.
1: Awesome.
0: All right, so
1: we're going to play some sponsors.
0: Play some sponsors.
1: And come back to you very shortly.
0: Yeah. All right, Radio Blue Mountains, 89.1. 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
3: 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Jacobs, as well as the Sear Sisters, on Sunday the 26th of July at 2:30 at the Carrington Hotel Katoomba. 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The guest speaker will be Professor Mark McKenna, who will discuss his book, The Writing of the Shortest and Longest History of Australia. 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The Blue Mountains Historical Society at 99 Blaxland Road, Wentworth Falls, will have an open day at Torella, the historic 19th century home, on Sunday the 26th of July from 10 to 3. 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For details of the many participating choirs, session times and bookings, go to blackheathchoirfestival.org. The Springwood Acoustic Club meets on the fourth Thursday of the month at 7:30 in the small Presbyterian Church Hall in Macquarie Road. Everyone has an opportunity to perform a song or poem or just listen. 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So come and say hello and treat yourself. The Springwood Growers Market is on Sunday the 26th of July at Blue Mountains Theatre and Community Hub in Macquarie Road, Springwood from 9 to 1. For information, phone 0414 733 400. The Blackheath Makers Market is held on the first and fourth Saturdays of the month from 9 at the Blackheath RSL Hall on the corner of Station and Bandara Streets. There is a large variety of handcrafted items. For information, phone 0409 339 473. The Wentworth Falls Garden Club meets on the first Tuesday of the month at the Anglican Church Hall in Honour Avenue, Lawson at 7:30 p.m. For information, phone 0433 444 292. 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
1: Hello, hello.
0: Okay, Kill's there, but we're echoey, but that's okay.
1: Hi.
0: I will get Kill to jump over to the other mic, and we'll go from there. Radio Blue Mountains 89.1, it is nearly quarter to three. Oop.
1: Hello.
0: Hello. Oh, God,
1: hello.
0: That sounded... Okay.
1: Hello.
0: All right.
1: Hi.
0: Look,
1: Wait, there we go.
0: There we go.
1: Hello?
0: Here we go. Radio Blue Mountains, 89.1, Blast from the Past. Oh, Kel's having...
1: I'm having issues.
0: Hang on, that sounded better, Kel. What? Talk to me again.
1: Hello?
0: The other mic sounded better. Hold up. There we go.
1: Which one am I jumping?
0: I don't know. Talk to me on that one. Come on.
1: Hello. Woo!
0: Yeah, okay. All right.
1: Woo!
0: That one's a
1: hello,
0: better...
1: everyone!
0: That one's the better mic. Okay, we're having issues. Sorry, guys. Do apologise about technical talk on the air, but okay. Look, we're on here now, and
1: Sounds like we fix those issues. Hopefully,
0: we'll get feedback from Miss Natalie. Thank you for tuning in. It's great to see. Alrighty, so we have 15 minutes to take you over to the news.
1: We do.
0: So we will go back to a couple more songs.
1: Yes.
0: And what do we got coming up, Kel?
1: Oh, good question, Josh. Put me on the spot, but that's all right. Okay, we have a bit of Skyhawks with Million Dollar Riff.
0: A bit of Skyhawks.
1: Yes.
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6: 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Alrighty. There we go.
7: Hello?
6: Whoa.
7: Hello?
6: Now talk, Kel.
7: Hello?
6: Yeah, that's better. Now I've got your levels right.
7: Oy, that's good. I can't hear anything.
6: And we're not echoey. Natalie, please give us a feedback.
7: Yes. I can't hear myself, though.
6: No, hold up.
7: We are... there we go. Hello,
6: there we
7: everybody.
6: Go.
7: Hi.
6: There we go. I don't know why that was turned down.
7: Oh, this is exciting. Hello, everybody.
6: I think we might have fixed the issue. Wow. After all that, it's taken nearly 2 hours to sort this out.
7: Oh, my goodness. How is everyone?
6: Oh, wow. Hope everyone can hear us better out there.
7: We're having a good time.
6: We are. So we have one more song to go in the first hour.
7: We do.
6: Yeah.
7: And then I'm going to swap with you.
6: Yep.
7: And then you're going to sit in my chair and I'll sit in the presenter's seat.
6: Yeah.
7: And we'll see how we go from there.
6: Hopefully things run as good as they are.
7: Fingers crossed.
6: All right. Go to that song there, Kel. What have we got?
7: Oh, Josh, this is one of your favourite bands. This is one of my favourite bands. Ladies and gentlemen, boys and girls, this is Akadaka. It's a long way to the top.
6: Tafe or no tafe, up it goes. 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
1: And welcome back to Radio Blue Mountains 89.1 FM. Good afternoon. I'm Kelly and this is Blast from the Past. Hope you're having a fantastic afternoon wherever you're listening from, whether you're streaming live on rbm.org.au, whether you're listening to us from iHeartRadio, or if you're listening to us through the Community Radio Plus app. Welcome everyone. We welcome everyone to join in and listen. Alright, I was just checking the roads while we were on that news break, and there is a couple of announcements I need to announce to you listeners out there. Alright, the first one is Erskine Park M4 motorway just past Roper Road. There is a crash. Multiple vehicles are in this collision. Unfortunately, there is heavy traffic conditions around. Eastbound lanes are affected. So just be wary of that. Narrowinia, I'm going to say. Wirriga Road near Alfred Street. There is a car crash and a motorcycle accident and a car accident. Traffic affected in both directions, so that's not good. This is just coming to the studio. Darlinghurst East distributor off ramp at William Street. There is a car broken down. Northbound traffic is affected. That has literally just come into the studio a minute ago there, so be mindful of you if you're in Darlinghurst. Eastern distributor off ramp to Wilson Street. There is a broken down car. Mossman Spit Road approaching Parari Road. There is a bus and car accident. Heavy conditions are around. Two of three northbound lanes have closed. That's lanes 1 and 2. My goodness, there's a lot of traffic accidents this afternoon. Waterfall, Prince Highway, approaching Duranga Close, I'm going to say. My apologies for butchering that one there. Crash, multiple vehicles, the site has cleared, but there is still heavy traffic conditions around. So please be mindful of all these accidents around, everyone, and please just drive safely. Please. Alright, I'm going to finish what we started in the first hour, and this was Akadaka's Long Way to the Top, Radio Blue Mountains 89.1. 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

That was the Crazy Train stylings of Ozzy Osbourne there. Radio Blue Man's 89.1 FM. Yes, today is sadly 1 year since we lost the late great Ozzy Osbourne. Can you believe it? That's crazy. Hence Crazy Train. That is, it's sad really to know that Ozzy passed away 1 year ago today. And, but, you know, we have stations like this one, you know, the traditional stations that still play, you know, Black Sabbath songs and Ozzy Osbourne songs. So that's really, really good to hear. But his legacy will live on forever and ever. And, you know, if you're a Black Sabbath fan, that's, yeah, it's going to live on. All right, the time is 3:14 here on Radio Blue Mountains 89.1 FM. So this Friday, I'm back on Kelly's Corner. I did have a few weeks off. I do apologize for that. Not last week, the week before, I was sick with a really bad head cold. I could not make it. My nose is really stuffy. It was really gross. Everyone, it's just gross. And then last week, I had some babysitting duties to do. So this week, I am back, and I'd love to thank the one and only Stephen Perry for filling in for me for the past 2 weeks. Thank you so much, Stephen. I owe you big time, buddy. No, thank you very much for that. But no, I am back this week, and I got a bit of, should I say what I'm featuring? I think I might leave that a secret. You might have to tune in and listen to Kelly's Corner on Friday, 12 to 2 this week. And then after that is Peachy Jams with Nori, who was back last week. So good times, good times. All right, next song I have lined up, we are going back to the 60s. This is Paint It Black by the Rolling Stones. 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

0: 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How you going, everyone? How is everyone going today? Oh, well, Josh, I know you're there. Say hello to the
1: people. Hello. Oh, that's sounding better.
0: You're sounding good, dude.
1: Oh, I think we might have fixed this, guys. Wow, I think we might have fixed it. I think the channel was open and Ian was all right.
0: Yeah.
1: All along. But anyway, we have fixed it and...
0: How are you, boss?
1: Hope we're sounding good. Good, good, good now that I've sorted that.
0: We've sorted that
1: yeah. Between the two of us. Yeah, so sounding much better and a lot more happier that that's sorted.
0: Yay.
1: Excellent.
0: Now, should we talk footy?
1: Here we go. Can you turn my headphones up?
0: I sure can.
1: You're the end one.
0: How are we sounding now? We're good?
1: Hello. No, you're the very end.
0: Oh, number three?
1: Yeah, that's it.
0: There we go.
1: That's it. Even though it says number one on mine, yes. It's silly. Okay, let's...
0: Because you guys have got the Panthers tomorrow night.
1: That's right. I was just about to go through. We have got Penrith. We have got Penrith.
0: And sadly, we've got Melbourne. And I don't like that. I don't like playing Melbourne.
1: And I've got to be careful saying this.
0: Melbourne but scare me.
1: Melbourne?
0: A bit.
1: Well, my mate Nathan.
0: Hi, Nathan.
1: I don't know if you'd be listening, but if you are, hi.
0: Hi, Nathan.
1: Oh, that's better. there we go. That's better. Yeah, look, he calls them cheats.
0: He doesn't like Melbourne at all.
1: No. So, you know, no one wants to talk to you about Melbourne Storm because, oh, my God.
0: Yep.
1: Kel's witnessed what my mate can be like, and it's...
0: It can be a bit full on, but you know, that's what some people can be like.
1: Exactly. All right. So, talking about NRL. Ooh, that's not good. Parramatta versus Penrith. Penrith are the favourites at $1.16 to $5.30.
0: Oh,
1: that's
0: dear.
1: Not good.
0: Okay.
1: Ooh, we also. Oh, okay. We have Knights versus the Roosters. Oh, dear.
0: Okay.
1: They're. Oh, really? You're going to go, meh. Roosters are favourites at $1.27. Sorry, $1.72.
0: Okay.
1: And $2.13 is the Knights.
0: Okay.
1: Ooh. Oh, no.
0: Interesting. What have you found, sir?
1: So, who do you think is the favourites here right now? And we're talking Storm and Rabbits.
0: I'm going to go Storm.
1: By what?
0: Oh, goodness. $1.34?
1: $1.81.
0: Oh, damn.
1: To $2.04. So they're close.
0: Yeah, okay.
1: That would be a hard one to pick. where are we? No, I just.
0: The listeners are probably tuned out. I do apologize, guys, but Josh and I like football.
1: Yeah, exactly. Raiders versus West Tigers. Ooh. The Raiders are $1.23.
0: Yeah.
1: And Tigers are $4.10.
0: Yeah, I'm going to say Raiders on that one because Tigers did not play well last week. They got absolutely thumped by the Bulldogs.
1: They did.
0: Sorry to all the Tigers fans out there.
1: And guys, we are in round 25, by the way, too. So
0: oh my gosh,
1: We're nearly end of the season.
0: We're nearly done and dusted.
1: We're nearly done and dusted for another 12 months.
0: Oh my goodness.
1: Wow. All right, so that was that one. That was the Tigers. Bulldogs and Warriors.
0: Ooh.
1: Bulldogs are $2.52. And Warriors are $1.52.
0: Okay.
1: $1.53, sorry.
0: Okay.
1: Cowboy versus Broncos.
0: Queensland Derby.
1: It is a Queensland Derby. $2.13 to $1.72.
0: Is that Cowboys way or is that...
1: Well, no. That's Broncos way.
0: Broncos way, okay.
1: Broncos right. way.
0: Look, I can see the Broncos winning in that one.
1: Yeah, I think so.
0: But they've been playing on and off.
1: Ooh, okay.
0: A lot of the teams that I've noticed this year have been playing on and off.
1: All right, so we've got a couple more games to go. It is on the last day, so it's Sunday. It is Dragons versus Titans.
0: Titans are going to get up.
1: They're on 16-17 in the ladder. $1.92 to the Dragons to $1. Ooh, it's even.
0: Is it?
1: It's $1.92 each side. Ooh.
0: Okay, that's going to be an interesting game.
1: It is going to be an interesting game. Manly, $2.28 at $1.63 for Sharks.
0: Okay.
1: That's them. And Dolphins get a bye.
0: Dolphins get a bye. Okay.
1: Get a bye. So that filled a little bit of time for us guys. So
0: yeah. Sorry. We like talking about football.
1: We're trying to fill time as well. Yeah. You know, stuff like that. So, all right. Well, look.
0: So how do you think Parramatta's going to go against Penrith this week?
1: I truly don't know.
0: Okay.
1: I truly don't know.
0: Okay.
1: I'd like to see him get up. But yeah. That's the thing with me, right? Penrith is, I don't know, I wouldn't say second team, but if they were playing, it's the second team, but they're playing against someone else. But when it's a Parramatta-Penrith game, it is so hard. So, guys, I went to a Parramatta-Penrith game, many, many years ago, with my mate Nathan, the bloke we were just talking about. We went down, and on the day, my old man and his nephew and that decided to go down. Well, they got a lift down. We got trained. So we met up, obviously, Red Cow, and then went from there. But look, we were there, and Parramatta were losing at that point. My mate was like, let's just go. And we were about to walk up the stairs, and next minute they're yelling at Hain Train, which was Jared Hain days. They were yelling out, and next minute they were in the lead and everything else. I walked up at the end of the game. And people with disabilities, this is one thing you do have to watch. If you can get out of your chair and walk and you have to leave your chair at a certain spot, that's all good and well. But expect possibly if your chair is your team colours, expect people to put rubbish on it.
0: Oh, no.
1: Yeah, I come back to the chair and there was drinks. There was crap all over it. It was stuff all over it. It was annoying. So annoying. It was all rubbish. And so,
0: that's rude.
1: Guys, do not get on me on this one. I know some of my listeners are like, you're littering. Look, I threw it back up in the stands because there was that much. I couldn't do anything with it.
0: Yeah, right.
1: So I was like, well, they walked the chair to the bin, and I didn't really feel like doing that. So I just went, you know what? And there was a couple of Penrith supporters up in that stand, so I pegged it back at them.
0: Oh, my goodness. No way, Josh.
1: Yeah, I did. Me and my old man nearly got into trouble because he came over to see me. Not because of that, but he came over to see me and he wasn't meant to be in this area and basically nearly had an argument with the bouncer. And all he was doing was coming to check on his son, we're in a different spot.
0: Of course.
1: That's all he was doing, checking on us, making sure we're good. Mm-hmm. And the guys just had a go at Dad and said, you can't be here. Dad turned around and said, yeah. What hell? Okay. I'm not doing anything. I'm not checking out. Making sure my son's okay.
0: Yep.
1: Blah, blah, blah. Basically, in the end, they were like, no, Mr. Abbott, you have to go back to your spot.
0: Oh, wow.
1: So in the end, I messaged Dad and I seen him and I messaged him. I went, I'm okay. It was all good.
0: It's all good.
1: Yeah. But main part of that story was the wheelchair with the rubbish, guys. So
0: put your rubbish in the bin.
1: Yeah, come on, guys. Don't put it in someone else's chair. Yeah,
0: that's nasty.
1: Exactly. It wasn't right. But look, enough chit-chat about footy. Enough chit-chat from us.
0: Okay, I just wanted your opinion on the Parramatta Penrith game. That's all
1: we gave him a bit of everything because, filling time.
0: We did.
1: But look.
0: We still got plenty of music to come.
1: I am worried about the Parramatta game. I'm not going to lie. I think my old man is too.
0: He's a bit concerned.
1: Hey, we'll see what comes of it. And we may even have this chat again back on Kelly's Corner. But it might be a Yahoo chat or it could be a disappointment chat.
0: Oh, stay tuned for Kelly's Corner on that one.
1: Yeah, exactly. It is currently 3:32, listening to Radio Blue Mountains 89.1, a blast from the past.
0: This is the Temptations, Michael.
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0: That was John Farnham with Raindrops Keep Falling on My Head.
1: Sorry. Oh, dear. He's trying to take over my show. Oh, I don't know. Jeez, I don't know. Guys, do you think I should just, you know, maybe bop her across the head? Or across the ear? Or it's even better, tickle her?
0: We do not condone violence.
1: I'm just being a smart ass. It's all good, guys. I would not do that to her. I'm just joking.
0: Would never hit a woman.
1: No, hell no. Good. Oh, man. It would be not worth living in Katoomba, put it that way.
0: Anyway, the time is 3:51.
1: It is 3:51. Oh, I heard a bang, but that's all right. 3:51 here at Radio Blue Mountains, 89.1. And we hope you've enjoyed the show today. Hey, Kel.
0: Yeah, definitely.
1: It's been great. Great. Sorry, we do apologise about the little technical glitches that we had in the background.
0: Hopefully we fixed it.
1: And hopefully we haven't lost listeners due to that. For the listeners that have stuck around during that little bit of an echo and stuff like that in the background there, Kel and myself absolutely appreciate it.
0: Yes, thank you for tuning in.
1: You know, just shows you stick by the show no matter what, which is great.
0: Thank you to the listeners. Thank you for everyone for listening this afternoon.
1: Yeah, exactly.
0: We're not done yet. We still got some music to come.
1: We do. We'll probably come and say a proper goodbye later. But I'm just thanking people, basically, for anyone that stayed on during that little bit of a technical glitch.
0: Yes. All right. This is the Little River Band with Help Is On Its Way.
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0: 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Oh my god, that's sounding pretty good.
1: It is, isn't
0: sounding
1: it?
0: Sounding very level, very well done.
1: Yay! Girl,
0: you've been here, what, 12 months?
1: Sorry?
0: On air 12 months, like you've seen running the desk.
1: No.
0: Has it been 2 years already?
1: No, well, I've been with the station, well, I've been with Blast from the Past for two years.
0: 2 years, yeah.
1: I've been a presenter for nearly 12 months.
0: Holy, I'll say close to 12 months. But for you to pick that up and get these levels perfect and the music in the background, I'm pretty sure if Vice President was listening, he'd be very, very impressed.
1: Thank you. Thank you.
0: I know I am. Hope you guys have enjoyed the show. And stay tuned for John Unicum's Scattered Sounds. For those people that go on over to community radio, the station will be going off air for about 2 minutes. Not even that. But station will be going off air for desk reset. So we do apologise about the inconvenience.
1: All right, guys. Thank you for tuning in today. Thank you so much for having Josh and I in your ears.
0: Enjoy.
1: And this is the last song. Cold Chisel, K-San.
0: Oh, yeah. K-San, Cold Chisel, Radio Blue Mountains, 89.1, Blast from the Past. It is 3:56. Bye, all.
1: Bye, everyone.
0: Bye.

0: My name is Gabriella Acaria, and I'm the host of All the Best.
1: And I'm Leia Kim from the Race Matters team.
0: That was Abandoned by JK47. 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
1: A content note for any First Nations peoples listening in. Today's episode contains discussions and depictions of addiction, murder, and genocide. We ask you that you go gently and please tune in and out as you need. The full show notes and archive will be available online for you. We'd also like to extend this content warning to our general audience. Today's show mentions systems of oppression largely.
0: This year marks 50 years of NAIDOC and 25 years of the award-winning Beyond the Bars, one of Australia's only live prison broadcasts. Beginning in 2002, the program is held at every NAIDOC and gives voice to Aboriginal and Torres Strait Islander inmates incarcerated in Victoria's prisons.
1: Latest figures by the Australian Bureau of Statistics in 2020 indicate that the Aboriginal imprisonment rate in New South Wales is nearly 10 times the non-Aboriginal imprisonment rate. This past April marked 35 years since the Royal Commission into Aboriginal Deaths in Custody handed down its final report, with 339 recommendations to address the alarming number of Aboriginal and Torres Strait Islander deaths in custody. Since then, at least 630 people have died in custody, and not a single state, territory, or federal authority has been held accountable.
0: The situation is echoed in the words of the late Paulie from Beyond the Bars 5. Aboriginal people have been in brick and barbed wire all over Australia since Federation. We can take our shit right back to the First Fleet. My philosophy is, it's a white man's world, and it's a black man's jail.
1: Before we begin today's episode, we hold this truth collectively. We are broadcasting on unceded Gadigal land in Redfern right now, the birthplace of black theatre in this country, and a site for resistance and resilience for First Nations people.
0: This land has been in the hands of generations of Gadigal custodians for thousands of years before us, and it will continue to be in their hands long after us.
1: Long before and long after the carceral system and all our exploitative settler colonial projects, this will be a meeting place for sharing Aboriginal knowledge, stories, and song.
0: We're incredibly privileged to be part of that storytelling today and every day at FBI Radio.
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2: Happy NAIDOC 2026. My name is Jamie Lee. I'm a proud Gunajamara woman, and you're listening to Beyond the Bars 2026 radio broadcast live from Dame Phillies Frost Center.
3: That's great, Jamie Lee. Happy NAIDOC.
2: Yeah, happy NAIDOC, everyone. Yeah. I just had the honour of helping with our smoking ceremony, and we got the fire roaring.
4: Not helping. I think you actually did the fire. Yeah, it was all you. Yeah.
2: Well, it was an honour. So yeah.
3: And that was really great because it was beautiful because a fire is a full on piece of our culture and it's really because it can be really powerful, but it can be really soft as well.
2: Yeah. Well, it gives life and warmth, and you know, it's got the healing properties with the gum leaves and the smoke and everything. Like that, it without that, where would we be?
3: Yeah, that's right. And I noticed, I really loved the way that you were blowing the fire, giving the oxygen.
2: Yeah, I was giving my all, you know, it takes all the bad from us. So I was just trying to put everything that I had into that fire so that we had it going because the lighter was dead.
3: Yes. Yeah. No, that's brilliant. And that's what you got to do, hey?
2: Yeah.
3: You know, and because it felt special, didn't it?
2: I felt really special. It was really moving for me.
3: Because I love the smell of the leaves.
2: So good.
3: All coming together.
2: Beautiful.
3: Exactly. I'm going to let somebody else come and sit here. Come and have a yarn. Yeah, yes.
2: Yes.
3: Yes.
5: Right. I'm going to move my bum too.
2: No, stay. Yeah. All right.
4: Yeah, introduce yourself, sis. All
3: right. Yeah, introduce yourself.
6: So I'm Trina Lee, Sinopan Hyphen Austin. A shout out to Gujibara, Ganaka, and I, Wimbleba. And Mason, my baby, and my nan, and my mom, and my sisters. Hello. I'll say happy Nadok week too.
5: Yeah.
6: Where am I going to? Which one?
4: You do whatever.
6: Okay.
4: I don't know.
6: Yeah, go
5: on, read it. Say what you want
6: to
5: say.
6: Oh, yeah, and you're listening to Beyond the Bars 2026, coming to you from DPFC here on 3CR Community Radio, 855 AM digital radio.
5: Yeah. Oh, this is mad. So, we all get a bit. I love this.
4: How do you girls make yourselves deadly in here? What do you do? How do you make yourself feel deadly?
5: I sing. Oh yeah, I do the drama. Do I keep connected to my culture with the girls in here. You know, I mean, we've got AHU, so we've got the Aboriginal Healing Unit with Elizabeth Morgan. Woo. You know, they keep us strong in here.
4: What kind of programs do you do?
5: So we do AOD, we just do yarn and circles, stuff like that. We keep our art and stuff like that. Like we keep really in touch with like who we are in here, and it's a good opportunity for people like me that didn't get to grow up in that stuff.
6: We get to do cooking.
5: We get to guess.
6: We have traditional games day coming up on Wednesday. What else? We got to do dancing, so shout out to Rhetorica Dancers. Gonna be doing that. Yeah, girls are gonna be doing that too.
5: Yeah. We get I think we have like an official day for NAIDOC week as well.
7: Makita Taylor, I'm a Noongar Yamadji Yoga from Perth, WA.
8: This is my first time over here in Victoria and first time in DPFC. I've been in for 5 months now, but I like how very culturally this prison runs. Like, we have a lot of Aboriginal healing programs that we do here, and it just keeps us all connected and helps us stay connected with our culture. But happy NAIDOC, and I hope you all have a good week.
3: That's it. How important is keeping connected to your culture?
5: That's so important.
8: Very important. As I'm an Aboriginal woman, I've felt very disconnected from my culture for years due to the environment and the lifestyles that we live in the outside. So it is very important to be connected to our culture and, you know, keep it going, I guess, you know, because we don't really know much about our culture.
3: Yeah, exactly. And it must be hard, like, with all this concrete.
8: Yeah.
3: You know, like, yeah. Do you have people who come in and do programs?
8: You said.
5: Yeah, we got Elizabeth Morgan House that come in. They do a lot of really good programs for us.
8: And AHU people. Yeah. But I would like, I reckon we should do someone that comes in and teaches us language, you know.
5: Yes.
8: Like, that's the most important thing of our culture, and that's a way to, you know, the language needs to keep us going, I guess.
3: That is so true.
5: I've actually never felt as more in touch with my culture as I have behind bars, and it's really unfortunate. I wish there was a lot more opportunity and support for us girls and us men out there, but, you know, if I just keep doing what we can do and then pass it on, always got to remember we've got to pass that stuff on.
6: Yeah, not just only for, like, us, like, the women and the men, but also for, like, the young ones they don't get, like, you know, stuck, into the, like, trap of, like, say, hypothetically, the streets get them.
8: Yeah.
6: And, like, that's okay. We make mistakes, but also remember just how we go about it next time, do you know what I mean?
8: And learn from our mistakes.
6: Yes, that's it.
8: Yeah,
3: that's right. And, I mean, because anyone can make those mistakes, hey?
6: Yeah.
3: You know, and it's all about how you sort of handle it then recover from that, isn't it?
6: Yeah, right, Arnie. So never have regrets, I feel. Like always make mistakes. Like, just learn from what you do. Roll with the punches. Yeah, I like that one. Good one, Amber.
3: Yeah, that's it, mate.
8: It's about getting back up and doing it, you know, better and different.
6: Don't kick yourself down all the time.
3: You can take a hit and keep
8: That's right.
3: That's exactly right, isn't it? Yeah. it's unfortunate, but we've all had to sort of learn how to take a few hits and, you know, roll with the punches and dodge all the sin.
2: Yes.
3: You know.
9: We're built for it. We're built for it. We are tough. We are one tough mob, man.
3: Yeah, and that's true, eh? Yeah. You know, it's shocking that we've had to be tough, but we're lucky we know that. We've got that in us.
5: Yeah. No, we're all fighters. We're all fighters and we can take it and we can give it just as much, you know, if not 10 times better. And when we're standing up and, you know, we're in that place where we actually really want to be, you know, it's all we look back on it, it's all worth it. It's all worth it and it's just part of our story. So
4: I think we carry that in our genetics from our ancestors, our resilience.
2: Yeah, 100%.
5: Right. My mum always says that I have her mum in me. Like a lot of the music with my strength, with everything that we go through. So I feel like it just gets passed down and it's really beautiful, honestly. Yeah. But we just got it in us. It's DNA. We can't explain it.
4: Genes run strong.
5: Yep.
2: Like we're made for it, We're made for it, yeah. I love that.
4: Sis, do you want to say anything?
10: Hi, my name's Carly. Oh, sorry. Hi, my name's Carly. I'm a proud Wallumadigal woman. Happy NAIDOC Week. I'm not a huge talker, so.
11: That's all right. Go with it.
5: She's a deadly painter, but.
10: Yeah. I love my painting. I love all my creative stuff.
4: Do you
10: want
4: to describe one of your paintings? Oh, do you have a favourite?
10: Not really a favourite, but I do a lot of geometrical animals.
4: Oh, nice.
10: I think I express myself better through art and being creative than I do verbally.
3: That's great. What colours are you using?
10: I haven't sort of found like something that I just stick with. So I've got some paintings that are all the earthy tones, and then I've got others that are like more pastels, and then prime colours. Like I haven't got a set thing that I just work with. I'm a little bit all over the place. But I've got to the point where you can see a painting and you know it's mine, so...
4: Oh, that's good. You've got a signature style.
10: Yeah, you can spot my art. It's just, there's no set colour schemes.
4: Yeah. Are you guys involved in the torch?
10: Yep.
4: So do you put your paintings in?
10: Yeah, I do.
4: Awesome. Yeah. That's going to be good. I've got to check that out.
3: What does a painter get?
4: What's your name? What do you put on the torch for your paintings?
10: My name's Carly with a K.
4: Yeah.
10: And to get involved with Torch, we just sign up with them, basically. She comes in every 2 weeks. You can go in, introduce yourself, tell her who your mob is. She'll help you get more information on your mob. So it's a good way to sort of learn more about where you're from and your people. And, it's really simple. They're very...
4: So for somebody on the outside, if we wanted to purchase your art, so we just have to go to the Torch website?
10: I assume so,
11: Yeah, because you can still do the Torch in the outside as well. You can carry it on out there, yeah.
10: And they have exhibitions
11: as long as you get connected
10: well.
11: In here first.
4: Yeah. Oh, so you have to be connected in here first with the Torch and then on the outside it continues.
11: Yeah.
4: That's awesome.
11: They have do weaving and everything.
10: I have sold, yeah.
4: That's really good.
3: That is an awesome thing that... that is out there because it like you said, Bub, like some people only learn culture when they're inside, you know. So if that helps sort of evolve and find their culture within you, it's great that the Torch encourages that on the outside as well.
11: Or some people only find their talent when they're incarcerated, you know. Yeah. Like a lot of us only find our talent in here.
10: Yeah, I've never painted.
11: Yeah.
3: You never painted before?
10: No,
3: inside.
10: I've done like acrylic pouring, which is just pouring paint onto a canvas, but to actually sit down with a brush, I'd never done until I came in here.
11: And now you look at yourself
10: and now,
11: paint work
10: all the time.
5: I personally never had any confidence when it comes to my music, but in here, like the girls just, they push it and they push it and they push it because they know that it's something like all our talents, all of us, man, they can hear it, they can see it, they can feel it, and they don't let you give up on that, and they can encourage and build you up. Like we're really supportive in here, and it's just amazing.
4: So that you said you were a singer, yeah?
3: Yes.
5: Yeah.
4: Do you think you'd be able to sing us something?
5: I definitely probably
4: Let's
5: could.
4: Let's do it.
5: I could, But you know what? I don't know what I would sing, eh?
4: Well, you just want to think about it for a minute or so, and then we...
5: Give me like 5 minutes, but I got something,
4: Too easy.
5: Yeah.
4: Deadly.
2: It's just too deadly. Sweet. Good on you, Jamie. Yeah, sister.
11: Do you want to introduce yourself?
2: Come on. Yes. Who else is?
5: It's okay if you're not good at it. Just do it. You got it.
12: Hey, I'm Amber. You're listening to Beyond the Bars 2026. I'm not really much of a talker, but I'm from DPFC. Happy NAIDOC. Yeah. Happy NAIDOC 2026.
5: Yeah, Amber.
12: Thank you.
11: Okay.
13: Great to be here. And drug-inducing.
3: Yeah, it's...
5: Oh, yay. What about you? How are you, girl?
14: Hi, I think I'm on the wrong side of the fence, actually.
11: We're all on the wrong side of the fence.
14: I just want to say happy to the tribes and good luck with the future.
5: Yes.
11: Deadly.
6: Happy NAIDOC. Stay black, stay proud.
11: Okay, Jamie, give us...
6: And loud.
5: Yeah,
6: Jamie.
5: All right. So I'm going to do a couple of Pink, Dear Mr. President, because like that's I hold that really dear.
11: I love
5: my
11: that
5: heart.
11: Song. Yes. Yeah.

some questions if we can speak honestly. What do you feel when you see all the homeless on the street? Who do you pray for at night before you go to sleep? What do you feel when you look in the mirror? Are you

0: me why.
1: Deadly, deadly. I love that. That was so good, Jamie.
2: Wow. That
1: gave
2: was
1: me goosebumps.
2: I know, brought tears. That was really beautiful. And I love that you chose that one.
3: Yeah.
2: I mean,
3: there's a lot of reasons. I think we can all relate to why.
2: Yeah, absolutely. Yeah. And I think, like, we need to have a few more letters to our politicians.
3: Yeah.
2: To 100%. Speak about, you know,
3: the oppression,
2: what they've done.
3: The yes. way that we've all been left, you know, like it's, yeah.
2: Exactly.
4: Yeah. Heads up, this one has a language warning.

0: behind you, and I was left alone without my children, without any support.
1: Oh, wow.
0: And it was, I was a child of the system, having a child removed from her.
2: And there's still no base payments or respect in and reunifying them and giving the stolen back.
3: That's right. That's exactly right.
4: Yeah, they've stolen. They just put down as it's DHS, like they've just changed the name of it, but they're still doing the same thing. They're still taking the children.
0: It's a new generation, and
3: we have
0: still
3: got 20,000 of our children in non-Indigenous care. That is bad because we're not growing up with our own thoughts and feelings.
0: It's just really easy. It's really easy to put down on a piece of paper when they go to court that they can be culturally appropriate because they say they learnt the name of our tribe or something like that, but it's really just a throw-off.
3: Exactly. And a lot of time, too, it's the money.
0: Yeah, the money.
2: And then they throw them back in the gutter.
3: Exactly.
5: And so, like, I don't want to, like, put her on the thing, but my baby sister, she like, once told me that she was ashamed of her colour. She said, even looked at me and said that your colour is the colour of, you know, waste. And I broke down. I couldn't even say anything to her. And the fact that it's the people that aren't even from this land that actually are saying that that's okay for her to do that, it breaks my heart.
6: Yeah, society is very, very cruel. White society is very, very cruel.
5: 100%.
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3: People are told that the colour of our skin is a waste, or is not right. Because the fact is that we are people of the sun.
6: This is our land.
3: Colour, it's our land, all right. And our skin colour is from melanin. It's scientific, you know. And if you're from here, you're going to be black. That's a fact. And anybody who thinks different, just wait a generation or two and your kids will be black.
6: True.
3: You know, so your skin is beautiful, bub, and that's what we got to keep reminding each other.
0: Yeah.
3: You know?
0: I tell my brothers all the time how jealous I am, how jealous they've got that nice olive tan, you know, because obviously, like, I'm a half caste, you know. I'm jealous. Like, I love the beautiful colour of your skin. Like, I would wear that with pride. Like, you know, like sometimes I feel a bit mismatched because I'm the light colour that I am. But, you know, it's still in my heart who I am, runs through my blood, you know. But, God, I would give anything to have that gorgeous colour.
5: But, like, if you add milk to coffee and it's still coffee.
6: Yes. That's right. Deadly.
3: And we know that we got undercover couriers.
6: Because
3: in each family, we've got like three light ones, three dark ones. Mm. You know, so all of our families are like zebra families.
6: Yeah.
3: You know, so it's about
6: it's
3: spirit.
6: It's all throwback. Yeah.
3: You know,
6: my dad's,
3: it's all it's
6: my
3: about
6: dad's
3: spirit.
6: Blonde hair, fair skin.
3: And we
6: don't. Same with my mum.
3: Yeah, and we don't need people to put other labels on us. Yeah. Like I feel, never call yourself a half caste.
0: Really?
6: Yeah.
3: Yes.
6: No, never.
0: See, that's always been a thing. That's always been a thing. Like even going through the system and everything, trying to get ties with VACA and everything like that. Mm. Like, it's always been drummed into my half caste.
6: Yeah.
0: And sometimes less than.
3: I know. And that is such a wrong thing to do, you know, because everybody has travelled here, and it's like, well, how half caste are you? You know?
0: Yeah.
3: You know, you're off the boat. You're in our country now. You're different. You know, and it's not right that they call us and expect us to call ourselves.
0: Yeah.
3: You know, that's right. So never call yourself half caste. We are, if we got a drop, we are full.
0: Yeah.
3: We don't label and we ain't got like labels like the white fellas here.
0: Yeah.
3: You know, they're the ones labelling us.
0: Yeah.
3: And they came from somewhere else.
0: Yeah.
3: So they don't have a right. And our nans, you know, because our nans would never allow us to be feeling like this, you know, because of that half-caste labelling.
0: Yeah. Well, yeah.
3: So you medical keep strong, center. Sister girl.
6: Yeah, sister, and when I look at you, I see a true sister.
0: Thank you.
3: Yeah,
0: thank you.
3: That's right.
0: Do you know, it's really hard to sit in these rooms with all you girls and feel like I'm up, like, you know, like it's really hard. Like, even going out of the way and spending all the time to get my confirmation, it even still doesn't sit with me. And, like I still don't feel like I'm at the same level as you guys. So
6: don't worry, I'm having trouble with getting my confirmation of Aboriginality. And you can tell I'm Aboriginal, you know?
0: Yeah. And you can tell, you can look, you know. Exactly. And it's really, there needs to actually be something more put in for
6: it. Yeah, it does need to be easier for the confirmation. Yeah.
0: But, that it means a lot to hear that. Yeah. So thank you.
6: I think some of the girls are leaving now.
3: Yeah.
6: Anyway, happy NAIDOC week, everyone.
0: Yeah, happy NAIDOC.
6: I think we might head to a song while we...
5: Yeah, happy NAIDOC.
6: Yeah, so happy NAIDOC, everybody. And
0: 50 years
6: thanks, deadly. Girls. Thanks, yeah, girls. That was deadly. So deadly. That was so deadly. It was so...
1: Language warning.

0: And it's sad to think, like, there's a young 12-year-old dealing with death and life.
1: There's no one there. Like, no one holding that 12-year-old's hand, you know?
2: Yeah, exactly, yeah.
0: That's right. Like, should we be thinking of programs and stuff for children that young?
2: Yeah, definitely. I think they need to start focusing on the people that are in juvie, because that's where you need to make a change for them, so that they don't carry on and follow our footsteps where we, you know, because once you're in the system, it's hard to get out.
1: Once you hit jail or once you hit juvie, usually
2: you just keep coming back.
1: It's
2: a revolving like a boomerang. Yeah.
3: And it's like
1: jail, no bail.
3: But it's also like you're painted with the same brush as the system will paint you with, and it's sad because, Mum Bikita, I'm so proud of you for having to say that, and I'm sorry that you've gone through that. Same as you, Jamie. Same as all the other girls in here.
2: Yeah.
3: But just
2: we've all got our own pain, you know.
3: Yeah, that's it. As long as we just like keep each other, you know, strong.
2: Yeah.
3: And we're
1: strong and deadly.
3: Yeah, black and deadly. Yeah. Loud and proud. Yeah.
0: And that is the beauty of listening to you today, because people out there don't get to see the other side. Everybody's just been painted with this like inmate.
3: Yeah, like as a number.
1: Numbers.
3: That's
1: like
3: right.
1: 218272, you know, like all numbers.
3: 23674. So it's sad.
2: Talk to the microphone.
0: Yeah, no, that is beautiful, and thanks for sharing.
2: Yes, that's okay.
0: Such a really, you know, like close to home subject. Because we are one of the most suicidal races.
2: Yeah.
0: Because we are dealing with trauma from how this place was colonised.
2: Yeah, exactly.
0: But thank you for sharing. How do you work at building yourself and keeping your strength sometimes?
2: I don't know. I just keep pushing through, you know. I don't know. I don't know how to explain it, but, yeah. Like, for many years I used drugs to suppress my emotions. Obviously that hasn't worked out for me. That's why I'm in here. But, it becomes, like, the crime becomes an addiction, like the drugs do, you know? You get addicted to doing crime also, as well as taking drugs, you know?
0: Yes.
2: So that's what the hard part is. And if you got no support, like, it's just going to be a revolving door, you know? So it's about getting up and making a difference yourself and stop waiting for someone to save you, sort of thing. That's what,
0: Right. Now, that's wonderful. That's a big thing, you know, because we all do wait for someone to save us, you know?
4: Yeah, I think, you know, definitely, sure, for you, you come through for me one time when I was struggling around. And I remember, I won't ever forget, it's that Carl Jung quote about, you know, our trauma is not our fault, but healing it, you know, is our responsibility. And it's hard work, but you need to be able to lean on people, I think. You know,
0: yes.
4: So, yeah.
0: You do. We can't be always isolated. We're not isolating people, are we?
3: No, we're not.
1: I think that's probably why I struggle so much outside of these walls, because, like, I don't have those people to lean on, and I never really ever have. In here, I've got all the girls, you know, and even girls that aren't our sister girls, you know, we've got so many people in here that we can lean on, but we don't outside. Well, some of us don't, most of us don't outside of here.
0: Well, that's right. That's right. Even like, even myself, you know, it's hard to keep with a community group when they isolate you.
1: Yeah.
0: A capitalist society is isolating.
1: Yeah, isolating, they label, like they just try and divide. It's kind of like the stuff that's actually happening in here. We used to be free roaming, you know what I mean? Like we used to be able to just go out and socialise with all the girls, you know what I mean? There's no restrictions and stuff, and now they've like segregated us in our like little tiny compounds in here, and it's just like, it was working for 20 plus years, I think it was, that we all mixed and everything, and there was never an issue with it, and now all of a sudden someone else has taken over and they're like, no, we can do this better, we can split them all up, divide, you know, there's less strength, you know, little numbers. It's like what's happening in here. Yeah.
3: But like, as in, like, as you're saying that, Jamie, I'm saying they can't separate us forever. Do you know what I mean? We all still go down and mix with one another, but it's not fair because it's like
1: we get punished though.
3: But we're like dogs in a compound. That's the truth. Yeah. That's the sad truth of it.
1: If I want to go down and see one of the sister girls from another unit and I don't have a movement slip because I don't have an appointment down there or I don't have my ID, I'll get sent back and I get locked down or I'll get early lockdowns. Like we all do. We all face the same thing. It's kind of like we've got to sneak around just to have connection, and it's really upsetting because the I know this is like when it comes to drugs and stuff, but the opposite of addiction is connection. Do you know what I mean? So not just addiction. We want to recover, you know? It's like whether it be from drugs, whether it be from our traumas, whether it be from anything, and the only way that we can do that is with connection. But without that, it's like they want to keep us from that, you know.
2: Well, they want you to connect with the people that they want you
1: they
2: to connect
1: with. Yeah. But that's right. Just not how it works, you know. That's not how it works. Yeah.
0: I mean, yes, and unfortunately, we are like our religion is sort of a bit closer to Buddhist kind.
1: The land.
0: Where we, pray to the land and the moon and the stars and the river. Yeah. But we're born into a capitalist society.
1: Yeah.
0: You know, so we don't understand how everything is just driven toward making money and...
1: Yeah.
3: Mm-hmm.
1: Yeah.
3: Like there's no pride in genocide.
0: That's right. And exactly, there's no pride. And it shouldn't be pushed up like that.
3: No, it shouldn't be.
0: Because they're doing it still quietly, aren't they? Yeah.
4: I think that
0: reminds
4: me of mission days, segregate and control. That's about control.
0: Yeah. Yeah.
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6: I'm Kyla, and you're listening to Beyond the Bar 2026, and coming to you from Rosewood Prison. Well, Rosewood is where I am at the moment. There's a few. There's Dawson. There's Goulburn. There's a few, but I'm in Rosewood.
0: Yeah.
6: There's a few others, but I can't. If there's anyone out there that I love and care about, and want to know where I am while I'm in prison, unfortunately, it's a very shame job. For my thing, I hate the feeling of being here, but at the same time, I've made actually a few good friends around and just helping we are a community together in here. So, I don't know what else.
1: It's good that you're finding your healing in here.
6: Yeah.
1: Even though you may have those negative feelings towards it, but you can find so much good in here and use it to get yourself back up, so that when you get out, you can be a better you.
6: And I'm not going back to the drugs.
1: Yes.
6: That was the worst thing, doing that, and I think that's nasty, Lamar. But it's a very, very tough journey and to get off it and stuff. I've been on addiction my whole life, on and off, and it's one of the best things, actually being off one thing that I thought I could handle myself, but I can't. And a lot of women other than me that are going through the same thing, and they just need that extra support out there. And sometimes it may be just a short period of time of going to a facility, instead of jail, obviously, but to a facility just to get off those drugs or you can have a better life. But sometimes they need it, and they want it, and they can only do it themselves, and you have to want to get off it to actually get off it.
0: That's exactly right. And addiction is hard for anybody to deal with, because going through the traumas of our youth and then you find a way to self-medicate and then dealing with getting over that. What do you think about addiction? Isn't that a blooming issue we need to discuss?
6: Addiction, I've started saying this recently, which is addiction. There's two types of addiction. There's addiction in drugs and alcohol and all sorts like that, and there's addiction in a person, and that's even worse, the love and that would you have, because you would do anything to get off anything. But at the end of the day, there's those as well. It hurts a lot of the time, so... it's an addiction, and everyone's going to fall back to those addictions, aren't they?
0: That's it. Yeah. And I mean, because unfortunately, the addiction grabs your body. doesn't it?
6: Yeah.
0: It grabs your medical and, like, sometimes when you want to give up. I mean, I just had to go through giving up smoking.
6: Yeah.
0: So that was hard enough.
6: Congratulations.
0: Yeah, no, yeah, thank you. But, and it's hard, you know. So let alone going through other stuff, harder stuff, that's what I always do shout-outs to cousins and people going through that.
6: Yeah, and help them and get them through it.
0: I know.
6: Because you've been there, you've done that, and you've got that experience to be able to say, hey, you know, this is an idea for you. You can try this. This is what I did. And maybe you can help them get off it.
0: That's like, it.
6: Yeah, that's brilliant.
0: The only way I found to get rid of addiction was culture.
6: Yeah, yeah.
0: You know, and to practice just being ourselves strong and trying to keep connected to the land.
6: And it can be really hard at sometimes, but at the same time, like it's one of the easiest things for some people. Like I have a social thing, and then it's hard for other people. And you you've done so well for doing that. Congratulations, and you helping people out. Wow, like that's amazing. Yeah.
0: No, that's right. And so, but everybody's got to have a go at doing it. Hey.
6: Yeah.
0: But I just think that whole what you were talking about, the addiction theme is,
2: yeah,
0: it just comes back. And you know, like if you can handle it when you're young, you may as well, because it gets harder when you get older.
6: Exactly. Yeah,
0: you know. See you ladies, love yous.
3: See yous, love yous.
2: See yous,
0: see yous. See yous. Happy night on.
2: See ya.
0: Yes. And so what do you think we need more for women out there to deal with this addiction?
6: Someone to call. Someone to actually, like, some people have friends, like, that's there, but some people have that thing over the shoulder being like, I don't want to put that stress and pain on another person, like a friend, family member or anything like that. But, like, at the end of the day, there's someone hopefully out there, which I've seen, like, to help out with giving a phone call to say, hey, I'm thinking of methamphetamines, I'm thinking of weed, or I'm thinking of tobacco, if you want to get off tobacco, and be like, hey, I need to get out of this headspace. Can you come for a coffee, or we can go out to the park or something like that. Don't you guys?
2: You sort of, like, need somebody to catch you when you're falling, basically.
6: Yes, yeah. And
2: yeah, to not let you fall and hit the ground.
6: Exactly, yeah, right. Yeah. Yeah,
2: to pick you up and to make sure you stay on that the right path.
6: Yeah, exactly. Yeah. Sometimes there's, like I was saying, you don't want to go to your friends and family for like those kind of things, because it just puts a weight on them, and that's what my opinion is anyways. Yeah. And that's why it's good that there's services out there that actually you just can call and just be like, hey, can you come get me? I'm thinking of this, or I'm thinking of that specific AOD workers, like, and they do a brilliant job, and a lot of them and stuff, but you just have to be willing to take those steps for yourself, because you're not going to be able to do it if you don't have that for yourself, you know.
2: Yeah,
6: you can't be trapped into a trap there, like in a corner. Yeah. Like it will be like so, and everyone's against you to say, oh, get off it, get off it, get off it. Well, it's not just get off it. It's actually really hard. Some people.
2: It's a lot of mental like work. It's not just your body, you know, going through the withdrawals and stuff. You've got to put a lot of mental work into it, and that's draining, and it's really hard, because one day you're a good day, and the next day it's the total opposite.
6: Exactly. It's just like having another relationship in your life. Like it's that's what I was like, you know, it's an addiction to someone's personality, someone and all that. And if they're really bad for you in your life, or they could be good, either, it's hard to keep them in your life sometimes, because of social interactions might be this, I don't like this, da, da, da, I don't like her, she's this, like that. It's social, it's really bad. Sorry if that doesn't make sense, but
2: no,
6: I'm pretty, yeah.

around people, and I'll tell you a story. 200 years of history that's falsified. British invaders that we remember as heroes. Are you ready to tell the other side? We start our story in 1493 with a piece of paper called the Doctrine of Discovery, invoked by Pope Alexander VI. Without this good Christian, our story don't exist.

He boarded a fleet, and he was armed with the doctrine of discovery. The same tactics were used by Columbus. It's how today Australia claims terra nullius, 'cause on that paper the Pope did write that you're only human if you've been saved by Christ. And if there are no Christians in sight, the land you stumble on becomes your God-given right.

0: Station. I'm Stephen Hill from Sydney's 2SER, and coming up in the program today.
1: The fact that the US is the world's biggest market, it does mean that everybody wants to trade with the US. And that certainly gives the United States a certain amount of both economic and political leverage.
0: Despite all the political disruption that has shocked the world, the US economy continues to grow.
2: Yeah, I was so fascinated because I thought the films were so modern. It felt like they were talking about the society of today, even if they are old.
0: A new documentary attempts to resurrect the films of pioneering film director Bo Widdowson. But first, last night, the Northern Territory Parliament passed amended child protection laws. The amendment has attracted

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Jacobs, as well as the Sear Sisters, on Sunday the 26th of July at 2:30 at the Carrington Hotel Katoomba. Admission, which includes afternoon tea, is $20. 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The Blue Mountains Historical Society at 99 Blaxland Road, Wentworth Falls, will have an open day at Torella, the historic 19th century home, on Sunday the 26th of July from 10 to 3. 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Tickets are on sale for the Blackheath Choir Festival that will be held from Friday the 21st to Sunday the 23rd of August in Blackheath. For details of the many participating choirs, session times and bookings, go to blackheathchoirfestival.org. The Springwood Acoustic Club meets on the fourth Thursday of the month at 7:30 in the small Presbyterian Church Hall in Macquarie Road. Everyone has an opportunity to perform a song or poem or just listen. Admission is $10 or $7, which includes refreshments. 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So come and say hello and treat yourself. The Springwood Growers Market is on Sunday the 26th of July at Blue Mountains Theatre and Community Hub in Macquarie Road, Springwood from 9 to 1. For information, phone 0414 733 400. The Blackheath Makers Market is held on the first and fourth Saturdays of the month from 9 at the Blackheath RSL Hall on the corner of Station and Bandara Streets. There is a large variety of handcrafted items. For information, phone 0409 339 473. The Wentworth Falls Garden Club meets on the first Tuesday of the month at the Anglican Church Hall in Honour Avenue, Lawson, at 7:30 p.m. For information, phone 0433 444 29 at 7:30 p.m. For information, phone 0433 444 292. If you

will be presenting Scattered Sounds, but until then, I think some local details, starting off with Katoomba weather, currently 8.1, feels like 3.5, yeah, there's a bit of a wind out there. Expected low tonight of 4 degrees, expected high tomorrow of 11. And over the next week, tomorrow, Thursday, mostly sunny, Friday, Saturday, sunny, Sunday, Monday, mostly sunny, and Tuesday, mostly cloudy. So it looks like we got a... They're not really predicting much much chance of rain, maybe a spit occasionally here, but sunny rest of the week and the weekend, which sounds wonderful. If you're living out west, Lithgow... it doesn't give a temperature at the moment. But anyway, expected low tonight of 1 degree, expected high tomorrow of 13, and sunny after a frosty start. Well, at 1 degree, I think you would have a bit of a frosty start, wouldn't you? If you live down the lower Blue Mountains, Springwood currently 12.9, expected low tonight of 7, expected high tomorrow of 18 degrees and sunny. And looking at the train situation, there doesn't seem to be, there's track work in a couple of weeks' time, but basically there's no notifications about it there, and I would assume that all the trains are running to time. Having a look at the traffic situation in the Blue Mountains, the road traffic, there's a bit. So okay, this weekend, Saturday to Monday, between Mount Tomar, the Belzalona Road between Hermitage Road and Skyland Road, from 4 o'clock in the morning to 9 o'clock in the morning, there's a bit of work there. Traffic's affected in both directions. Katoomba, the Great Western Highway between Bathurst Street and Witten Street, there's intersection upgrade there, which goes through till Tuesday of next week. And that's night work from 8 at night till 5 in the morning. Lithgow, Chifley Road between Lithgow and Bell, there's there's scheduled road work there, both nights and days, which go through till the end of September. Merengaroo, Great Western Highway at Merengaroo Bridge. This is only tomorrow now. There's work there, bridge work from 9:30 in the morning till 3 o'clock in the afternoon. Lawson, the Great Western Highway between Queens Avenue and Beach Mount Avenue. And this goes to Friday of next week. There's night work there, Sunday through till Thursday nights, from 8 at night till 5 in the morning. Springwood, the Hawkesbury Heights, there's Hawkesbury Road between Garnier Way and Booker Road. There's maintenance there, which is basically only tonight and tomorrow night, from 8 at night till 5 in the morning. Falcon Bridge, Great Western Highway between Railway Avenue and Everton Street. It's intersection upgrade there, which goes to this coming Saturday. It's night work from 8 at night till 5 in the morning. Mount Victor Bell, Darling Causeway between the Great Western Highway and Bell's Liner Road. There's line marking there from 7 at night till 5 in the morning.
and that goes through to

Saturday next week. In other words, a week and a half time. And there's also a line marking at the Great Western Highway between Valley Heights and Linden. And looks like that's just tonight and tomorrow night. And then that's it. 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The time is 6 minutes past six, which must mean it's time for Scattered Sounds.

0: Welcome to Scattered Sounds with your host John Unicum. Tonight I will play a selection of music from the Australian bush band, the Bushwhackers. Australian bush music is a form of traditional folk music performed by the European immigrants in the 19th and early 20th centuries, and reflects the predominant British, Celtic, German and Scandinavian cultures of those European immigrants. It reflects the harsh ways of life experienced by those early immigrants in a strange land, and their roles there's bushwaggers, bushrangers, swagmen, drovers, stockmen and shearers. By the time of World War I, this tradition had almost died out, to be revived in the early 1960s by such singers as Lionel Long, Gary Sheerston and Rolf Harris. I think last year, if I remember rightly, I actually did, or maybe it was the year before, I forget, I did a program on the those three gentlemen. By the late 1960s, Australian bush bands such as the Larrikins and the Cobblers were formed.
1: It's a landmark in the Upper Blue Mountains and iconic part of Katoomba since 1881. 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
0: The original Bushwhackers and Bullocky Bush Band was formed in 1971 in Melbourne with Dave Isom on guitar, banjo, mandolin and vocals, Bert Karen Hoff on lagerphone and vocals, and Jan Wozitski on vocals, harmonica, banjo and percussion. This trio was later joined by other musicians such as Mick Slocum and Dobie Newton. They shortened their name to the Bushwhackers.

0: And we heard two tracks there from the Bushwhackers. Firstly, a very well-known one, the Rye Buck Shearer. And then Jog Along the Shearin'.
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0: would drink the health of every overlander.
1: We heard two tracks then from the Bushwhackers, Algathella Station and the Overlanders. All these tracks that I'm playing, at least in this hour, are traditional Australian bush songs. They were accompanied by such traditional instruments as the household spoons, which were the two held in a hand, and they were you usually belted on the, well, struck on the hand, or I've seen them on the legs as well. So they were a rhythmic instrument. Dried horns from cow's ribs. Sorry, dried bones from cow's ribs. Again, lager phones, which was made from mounting beer bottle tops onto a pole and struck that with a stick. Bodrum, which was a frame drum of Irish originality. Harmonica and ten whistles. A concertina or a squeeze box, which is a very, very portable thing. Fiddles and also accordions. Accordions were brought over here primarily by the Irish, but also very much by the Germans. Of course, as time went on, the Bushwhackers incorporated other instruments into their music. I think with the Algathella Station we heard drums, electric guitar. Also, you'll hear in some of the selections tonight also a bass guitar.
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2: Hi, my name's Kelly, and I'm a proud Kaurna, Noongar and Ngarrindjeri woman from South Australia and a mother of four. When I was 19, a doctor told me my kidneys were failing and that I'd eventually need dialysis or a kidney transplant. By age 30, it all caught up with me. With just 30% kidney function, I found myself relying on dialysis to stay alive. At my lowest point, I even planned my own funeral. But after a few years, I received a donated kidney, and that gift saved my life. Now, I've been able to watch my children and my grandbabies grow up. There's too many of our mob still waiting for a life-saving transplant like I was. It's why we need more people to yarn with their family and consider registering as an organ and tissue donor. It only takes 1 minute, and you can register on the Donate Life website or through Medicare.
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1: Yes, on Radio Blue Mountains 89.1, the time is 7 o'clock. So I think we might have a little look at some of the local details, starting off with Katoomba weather, currently 7.5. This is actually at Mount Boyce, by the way, which is the other side of Blackheath. So it's probably a degree warmer here, but anyway, the other side of Blackheath. So it's probably a degree warmer here, but anyway, expect a low.

a bit colder than here in Katoomba. Expected low tonight of 1, expected high tomorrow of 13. A sunny day after a frosty start, and at 1 degrees I wouldn't doubt very much if they had a frosty start. Springwood currently 13.4, expected low tonight of 7, expected high tomorrow of 18 and sunny. And having a look at the train situation in the Blue Mountains, basically we don't have any track work within this next week. And we, as far as I know, we do not have any delays. Everything is all on time. I actually asked a station master once about trains running late, and he said to me, "No, the trains don't run late. The trains always run to the amended timetable." And I said, "What do you mean the amended timetable?" Well, he said, "The amended timetable is the time that the trains actually run." So there you are, a bit of railway doublespeak. So it's a bit of stuff going on the roads. I'll just go through them quickly. Mount Tomar, and this goes for another couple of weeks. Bell's Lighter Road between Hermitage Road and Skyland Road. There's schedule road work there, which is going... Oh, sorry, no, it's... this coming Saturday and Sunday, and it must be the Saturday and Sunday after that. From 4 o'clock in the morning to 9 o'clock in the morning... there's road work going on there, Bell's Liner Road between Hermitage Road and Skyland Road. Katoomba Great Western Highway between Bathurst Street and Witten Street, this intersection upgrade, which finishes next Tuesday. Basically, it's every night from 8 at night till 5 in the morning. Lithgow-Chifley Road between Lithgow and Bell. You've got road work there, which is going to the through to the end of September, so another couple of months and a little bit more. And basically, that's nights and weekdays. Merengaroo, Great Western Highway at Merengaroo Bridge. There's bridge work there, which goes to just tomorrow. So it looks like it's just tomorrow now. From 9:30 in the morning till 3 in the afternoon. Lawson Great Western Highway between Queens Road and Beachmount Avenue, and that goes to Friday next week. There's road work there. Sunday and Monday, Tuesday, Wednesday, Thursday, Friday from 8 at night till 5 in the morning. Springwood to Hawkesbury Heights. There's Hawkesbury Road between Garnier Way and Booker Road. There's road work there, which is now tonight and tomorrow night, made at night till 5 in the morning. Falcon Bridge, Great Western Highway between Railway Avenue and Everton Road. There's an intersection upgrade, which goes through to this coming Saturday, every night from 8 at night till 5 in the morning. Mount Victor Bell, the Darling Causeway between the Great Western Highway and Bell's Liner Road. There's line marking there, which goes through till two Saturdays' time, I think, is the 1st of August, horse's birthday. And it's every night from 7 at night till 5 in the morning. The Great Western Highway between Valley Heights and Linden. And this goes through tomorrow. So it's maybe tonight and tomorrow night from 8 at night till 5 in the morning. And that's just line marking between Valley Heights and Linden. 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

The time is 6 minutes past seven. You will listen to Scattered Sounds, and tonight I am playing a selection of music from the Australian bush band, the Bushwhackers. I just played an hour of them playing traditional Australian bush music from the 1800s, early 1900s. But they played not only traditional music, but also contemporary music. This Slim Dusty song was their very first single issued in 1973.

And that was the Bushwhackers with When the Rain Tumbles Down in July, which is their first, I understand, was their first single that they issued in 1973. Slim Dusty released this in 1943. That's 30 years before the Bushwhackers. And he wrote it too. It was his song. And it set off his career lasting another 60 years. Interestingly enough, Slim and other 1940s Australian country musicians fused Australian bush music with American-style country to form Australian country music. American country singer Wolf Carter actually recorded an album of traditional Australian bush music. The Bushwhackers put music to some of their lyrics. To these lyrics. They didn't write the lyrics, but they put the music to it. I think it was a poem originally.

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4: 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They also recorded this version of Eric Bogle's classic

0: And that, of course, was the Bushwhackers doing the their own version of Eric Bogle's song, a classic song, and the band played Waltzing Matilda. I regard as probably Australia's, without a doubt, Australia's best anti-war song.
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0: Yeah, I was there last Saturday afternoon watching The Odyssey on the big screen. It's quite a movie. I'd advise you, if you're even halfway interested in doing so, to go along and watch it. It's quite a movie. Well, the Bushwhackers also wrote some of their own songs.

0: policeman's boot.
1: To get a policeman's boot
0: for $3,000.
1: Full of hash oil.
0: Yes, folks.
1: Is
0: from Hobart to Darwin.
1: To the local
0: Bondi Beach.
1: From
0: Hobart to Darwin. All the way to Wodonga.
1: The Lebanese
0: River.
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2: Hey, we heard two tracks there by the Bushwhackers that were written by the Bushwhackers. Firstly, Les Darcy, which tells the story of the Australian boxer. And then Marijuana Australia. Here's another couple of... Here's another couple of songs that they wrote.
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2: And we heard two tracks before. Firstly, Beneath the Southern Cross, and then When Britannia Ruled the Waves. I think we'll hear, listen to one more. This is 1, 2, 3, 4.

0: 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Around the world in 8 dishes, from the South Indian dosa and Singapore laksa to the famous KFC, Katoomba Fried Chicken, 8 Things is showcasing Mishmash's travels and experiences in kitchens around the planet. Don't worry if you can't make it to the eatery. They also have a food trailer visiting multiple breweries around the way. Check it out on their social media, 8 Things Katoomba, to find out their weekly destinations. 8 Things is a proud station sponsor.
1: And the song we heard beforehand, of course, was Shoalhaven Man. Well, the Bushwhackers are still playing today, although the original members, the original three members have left. Dobie Newton, who joined in 1973, is still present. Many members of the band have come and gone. There's been at least 80 members over the last, 65 years. Not all members of the band have been bush musicians. People like Rose Tattoo's Tim Gaze, Skyhook's Freddie Straux, and the brothers Phil and Tommy Emmanuel have also spent a bit of time with the Bushwhackers. They've released 20 studio albums and have won 3 Golden Guitar Golden Guitar Awards at the Tamworth Country Music Festival. In actual fact, was inducted into Tamworth's Roll of Renown in 1922. As well as that, they have won 3 more Mo Awards.
2: 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You'll hear it here on The Annex, Wednesday nights.
1: Yes, and Brian's here, and in about 5 minutes' time he will be presenting The Annex. Tonight he's doing some Jennifer Finch and Ozzy Osbourne. I'm going to finish with a song that they did and was written by Eric Clapton, The Faces, Ronnie Lane. And I happen to actually like it because, firstly, it was on one of my favourite albums, an album called Rough Mix, but also listen to the brass instruments in it. I'm really impressed with that. So here's a track called Any.
3: We'll rant and we'll roar like true Queensland Rovers. Rant and we'll roar as onwards we push.
1: Sorry, that's not what's supposed to be. That's not any. Here we are.

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Hello, this is Bronwyn Logan with Community Notice Board. The Blue Mountains Radio Players will present The Monkey's Paw, based on 1902 horror story by W.W. Jacobs, as well as the Sear Sisters, on Sunday the 26th of July at 2:30 at the Carrington Hotel Katoomba. 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The Blackheath History Forum is on Saturday, the 25th of July, at 4 at the Blackheath Public School in Leichhardt Street. The guest speaker will be Professor Mark McKenna, who will discuss his book, The Writing of the Shortest and Longest History of Australia. 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The Blue Mountains Historical Society at 99 Blaxland Road, Wentworth Falls, will have an open day at Torella, the historic 19th century home, on Sunday the 26th of July from 10 to 3. Admission is $5 for adults and $2 for children, with refreshments available for $5. The research rooms will also be open for inspection. Tickets are on sale for the Blackheath Choir Festival that will be held from Friday the 21st to Sunday the 23rd of August in Blackheath. For details of the many participating choirs, session times and bookings, go to blackheathchoirfestival.org. 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The Springwood

Toowoomba Bunnings on Sunday the 26th of July from 9 until late afternoon. So come and say hello and treat yourself. The Springwood Growers Market is on Sunday, the 26th of July, at Blue Mountains Theatre and Community Hub in Macquarie Road, Springwood, from 9 to 1. For information, phone 0414 733 400. The Blackheath Makers Market is held on the 1st and 4th Saturdays of the month from 9 at the Blackheath RSL Hall on the corner of Station and Bandara Streets. There is a large variety of handcrafted items. For information, phone 0409 339 473. The Wentworth Falls Garden Club meets on the first Tuesday of the month at the Anglican Church Hall in Honour Avenue, Lawson, at 7:30 p.m. For information, phone 0433 444 292. If you would like your event publicised on Community Notice Board, you can email information to cnb891fm

0: 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It's 8:03, and here in Katoomba right now it is 7 degrees. Humidity is 83%, and there's a west-southwesterly at 15 kilometres per hour. Mostly sunny tomorrow, 4 to 11 degrees. Sunny on Friday, minus 1 to 10, and sunny on Saturday, 1 to 13 degrees. In Springwood, it is 13 degrees. The humidity is 80%, and this is south-southwesterly at 4 kilometres per hour. Sunny on Thursday, 7 to 18, 3 to 15, and sunny on Friday, and sunny again Saturday, 2 to 18 degrees. On the road and the rail network this evening, everything's looking okay right now. It's 8:03.
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One year since we lost him today, Ozzy Osbourne, the great Ozzy Osbourne from The Ultimate Sin from his 1985 album. That's the title track, and it is Ozzy Day for his multitude of fans remembering the man who led us on so many wild journeys during his lifetime. Welcome to the show. You're listening to the Annex on Radio Blue Mountains 89.1. My name is Brian Giffen, and I'm with you now on a journey of musical mayhem and madness from around the corner and around the world. We're also playing tribute tonight to Jennifer Finch, who very sadly passed away over the weekend. Tributes have not stopped coming in since she lost her battle with cancer through the week. So yes, we'll be definitely playing a set of L7 on the show this evening. But for now,

From the new album In Versus, that's Carnival. They're in Sydney tomorrow night, the Horton Pavilion. Opal was that track. And they're appearing with them is Tesseract, whom we heard before that, with their track Echoes from their latest album. And we started out from 2006. The Butterfly Effect gave us a slow descent, taking us almost all the way to the first half hour of the show tonight on the NX. Thank you for joining us this evening. The first tranche of acts for next year's Froth and Fury Fest were announced yesterday, and Clutch is going to be headlining.

0: You're listening to The Annex with Brian Giffen.
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2: Real bad man.

It's a new single from The Datsuns. It's a title track from their album Moonstruck Man, which will be their first new album since 2021. And it's coming out later on in the year. They're currently in Europe touring ahead of that album's release later on. Before that, Corrosion of Conformity with Bad Man, and that's brand new from them. They are touring along with Clutch at the beginning of next year. We also heard Clutch with Slaughter Beach. They're headlining the Froth and Fury Festival in Adelaide on the 30th of January. And doesn't that have a wealth of talent lined up for it already? With the first announcement made yesterday, also including Dark Angel, Propagandhi, Paleface Swiss, The Berserker, and Truth Corroded, who will be back for their first show in 7 years at that next year. And Clutch and Corrosion of Conformity will be in Sydney on the 27th of January at the Enmore Theatre. And now, we take a trip down Memorial Avenue this evening.

A lot of bands that emerge out of the mire of the 90s, and L7 was one of the best of them. And you saw him a little while ago, actually, at the Good Things Festival. And before that, tour that they did at the Metro, and Jennifer Finch was one of the best. 59 is way too young, and it was only last week I said that they had started a GoFundMe to pay for her ongoing care. Unfortunately, I think we all knew at the time that she probably didn't have many days left, and she passed away on Saturday US time. And for Jennifer tonight, L7, Shitlist, Fast and Frightening, and Everglade on the Annex this evening. An extended journey down Memorial Avenue this evening as we wind up towards the first hour of a show. I hope you'll stick with us. We've got back to 96 now.

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4: 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It's 8:59, and here at Katoomba right now it is, 6.5 degrees. The humidity is 86%. There's a west southwesterly at 15 kilometres per hour. Tomorrow will be 4 degrees up to 11 and mostly sunny. -1 to 10 and sunny on Friday, and Saturday will also be sunny with temps between 1 and 13. In Springwood, it's 12 degrees, 86% humidity, and a southerly at 2 kilometres per hour there. 7 to 18 and sunny tomorrow. Friday will be sunny with temps between 3 and 15, and 2 to 18 and sunny on Saturday. Roads and rail networks looking A-OK right now. It's 9 o'clock.
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3: 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I will not be pushed, filed, stamped, indexed, briefed, debriefed, or numbered. My life is my own.

Possibly the only band in the 70s that did more cocaine than Eagles and Fleetwood Mac. Black Sabbath. With Snowblind, and on Aussie Day, there he is leading the band through a live version of that track that was originally featured on their 96 live document reunion. On the other side of that, we heard Heathen and their version of The Prisoner as a celebration of Iron Maiden's 50th anniversary this year. And we started out at the top from 1996 from their album Politics of Ecstasy, featuring the late, great Worrell Dane. Nevermore, The Seven Tongues of God. 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You know, I forgot to say that earlier. All you people are wondering what you're listening to. Well, now you know. And when you can hear it, Wednesday nights from 8 on rvm.org.au and Tuesday nights from 6 on Hot Metal Radio. 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We're now doing our segment called Gone But Not Forgotten. That's where I get a track from an Australian artist that's no longer about and play it for old time's sake. Now, occasionally this band just pops up back up again. That's not the case tonight, however.

That's Psychroptic, and their brand new song from their brand new album that was released on Friday last week, Ashes of a New Dawn. And I know that I only played them last week on the show, but you know, too much Psychroptic's never enough here. And I'm so looking forward to seeing them in a couple of weeks. Once again, before that, Truth Corroded, who will return for the first time in 7 years at Froth and Fury. Next January, their song Knives of the Betrayed, which came out in 2011, that I couldn't believe that, how long ago, because I kind of remember when that album first came out, and it didn't seem like it's that long ago, 15 years or whatever it was. We also started with our Gone But Not Forgotten track for this evening from Canberra, a band called Futility, and their song was Nothing. As we head around towards the end of the second half of the second hour of our show, which is called The Annex, Radio Blue Mountains 89.1, rbm.org.au, and also hotmetalmag.com on Hot Metal Radio on Tuesday nights from 6. My name's Brian Giffen. I hope you're enjoying the show. We also do a thing regularly on this program called Non-Conjugal Twins, and I didn't almost forget the name of our segment then. I just almost choked, so I had to stop for a second while I regained my composure. Now, of course, Psychroptic were at Froth and Fury a couple of years back. This band were at Froth and Fury this year, and I'm looking forward to that again. Now, before we get into that, of course, I have to also, of course, there's tickets for the Blacken Open Air also go on sale next week too. Now, the lineup for that hasn't yet been even hinted at, but it won't matter because it doesn't matter who plays that. It's an amazing festival, and the tickets go on sale for that next week, I do believe. That's in April 2027. Okay, getting back to Non-Conjugal Twins, let's get into it, shall we?

from their brilliant EP was released earlier this year called Promise Me You'll Thrive. That's I Built the Sky and the start of something beautiful. And those lads are doing a show in Melbourne in October on the 31st, actually, where they'll be playing that album in its full, as well as their other album, The Zenith Rise, back to back from start to finish. Bit of a frog instrumental feast, if ever there was one. Before that, Deep Purple. How does a band that's been around since 1966 or whatever still keep hitting it out of the ballpark? From the new album Splat, we heard The Beating of Wings, and that came after our non-conjugal twins this week, which I didn't quite introduce properly this week. Two songs of the same name, but two different songs by two different artists, and very different tracks this week too. The first, a very beautiful and sad song about loss from In Heart's Wake, called Wildflower. And the other one, just a rock out good time song from The Cult from their 87 album, Electric. Takes us up to the end of the show this evening. Thanks for joining us once again on The Annex. We'll be back next week. Wednesdays, 8 o'clock here on rbm.org.au, and Tuesdays from 6 on Hot Metal Radio, hotmetalmag.com. Thanks for joining us. It is Aussie Day. So we'll finish with this one. Good night.

0: 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You are tuned in
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0: And we're sorry about that, but there's nothing we can do. Unfortunately, the power's not in our hands.
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Australia. But there's a way of life most people dream about. 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And it's here you'll find the heart of this old country, where the locals take life as each day comes round. 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

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And if you care to take a stroll along the main street,

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2: Good morning, I'm Laura Devoy. New data shows Australia's home values are continuing to fall. Domain says homes in almost all of the capital cities decreased in value in the last quarter. Units had the most consistent downturn, reflecting a decrease in interest from investors and first home buyers who typically purchase in lower price brackets. Classrooms in Victoria will face significant disruption today when tens of thousands of teachers walk off the job. The Australian Education Union is calling for public schools to be fully funded and a pay and conditions offer which values and respects the work of teachers. Union members rejected the state government's latest offer of a 28.3% pay rise over 4 years. A rally will be held in Melbourne's CBD later this morning. Ship tracking data shows at least 7 oil tankers have changed course close to the coast of Yemen since the Iran-backed Houthi group announced a maritime embargo against Saudi Arabia on Monday. Thomas Copeland from BBC Verify has been analysing the data.
3: We've been looking and trying to understand the reaction from ships in the region. We've tracked 7 different ships that appear to have U-turned, moved away from where they were heading to, some within the Red Sea that were heading down further to the coast of Yemen and out into the Indian Ocean. They have turned the other way, now heading north to the Suez Canal. Others that are heading into the Red Sea, now waiting where they are. This is really significant. If shipping isn't able to use this key thoroughfare, it forces ships to go all the way around Africa, and that adds to cost. And that adds to cost to consumers where you are at home.
2: A gas export tax and a softening of criticism against Israel. As Shannon Kirkwood reports, there's some of the issues raised ahead of the Labor Party's national conference.
4: The 3-day conference begins today in Adelaide. Labor members will be considering a draft policy platform which condemns settler violence in the West Bank and pushes for stronger action on Palestinian rights. The Israeli embassy is calling on Labor Party members to not just target one side. Meantime, the Greens say it understands Labor members will be pushing to strengthen the ALP national platform by committing to a gas export tax so Australians receive a fair return from gas resources. The Greens want to see the introduction of a minimum 25% gas export tax.
2: More than 800,000 microbial genomes in the Great Barrier Reef have been laid out in scientific documents. A team led by the University of Queensland and the Australian Institute of Marine Science used DNA found in samples of seawater from 48 reefs to document the microbial genomes. They also identified more than 500 new bacterial species and more than 300,000 distinct viruses. The authors believe it's the first comprehensive survey of the microbiome of the open waters of the reef system off the coast of far north Queensland. 9 months after crown jewels were stolen from the Louvre Museum in Paris, the Apollo Gallery has reopened to visitors, but there are no jewels on display. Instead, they'll be exhibited in a more secure location within the museum. 4 people have been charged over the theft. However, most of the stolen items have not been found. Turning to sport, Collingwood has named Josh Dacos to face Adelaide tonight at the Adelaide Oval. The 27-year-old missed training on Tuesday with an ankle issue but got through captain's run yesterday. The Crows have opted to rest Braden Cook but will welcome back veteran Taylor Walker. Tonight in the NRL, the Penrith Panthers will be without fullback Dylan Edwards when they take on the Parramatta Eels. Edwards received 10 stitches in his head last week. The Eels will be boosted by the return of half Mitchell Moses.
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5: And most good morning, us darlings. Tis Catch the Lovely, 89.1. Tis a delicious early morning. Tis a seven-ishness, about 7:05. And The weather, most delish, if I may say so. But first, traffic, Clarence Chifley Road, there is a car crash. It started at only just in the last 5 minutes or so. So you may be held up or slowed down around that set of the woods. The rest is really good, lots of roadwork thingies all marked. And, of course, at Victoria Pass, there is a major closure. However, there is a bypass. You can still travel east and west. Give yourself, I suggest, another 10-ish minutes. either way, depending on the time of day that you're moving. But yeah, Clarence crashed car, started at 6:50 today, darlings. Good morning, good morning. And trains tis a chug lug and very nicely, thank you very much. And weather tis 5.2 now, a tiny dash of breeze in amongst it. But of course, the early mornings are always exquisite, aren't they? Every morning is unique, in my experience. That first casting of your eyes toward the horizon and celebrating in the extraordinary colours and the calligraphy, the cloud calligraphist doing her thing or not. Always the dusks and the dawns are breathtaking. Yeah, we should all have an easel at our window, shouldn't we? And in the morning, as the dawn comes, we just should dip the brush into some colours and just, you know, just dash them across the papyrus every morning to reflect what it is that you're seeing. And we'd all paint something different, and it doesn't have to be clever, just the stunning colours. And you could put each one of those up on your wall, fill a whole wall just with those images of dawns and dusks. Good morning, darlings. may your day and your life unfold with a fair bit of alchemy and joy. So the weather is 5-ish degrees. Partly cloudy, a dash of frost in the west, medium chance of showers, possible snow above 1,000 metres. I think we're below that. I'm suspecting we're below that. And a breeze is turning up the dial later in the RV. And 89.1 FM.
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3: And darlings, aren't markets fabulous anyway? Yeah, to wander in and to chat and giggle and share with t'others and with the stall holders doing brilliant work these days. I want to say thank you, stall holders, for your incredible products that you bring to us right on the earth, isn't it? Us walking around, touching, feeling, etc. And may I ask you all, I know it is early, but please do make a point of in the mornings thanking the roof over your head, thanking your little eyes for working, thanking your ears for hearing, thanking your legs, thanking your fortunateness in those parts of your body which we just simply take for granted and until they start getting crook, you know, and then you appreciate all that you do have and your fortunateness. One of my big ones is to shower. Thank you so much, shower, every morning for as long as I want, and it's fresh, by the way, and it's hot. Those things that other people in the world don't have, that we take for granted, thank them, and those that you love, etc. And let us have a dash of excellent music. Robert Johnson.

50s, recorded in one recording, you know, with the microphone facing, that's all. And Robert Johnson and was extremely influential. And two other black musicians, this is, we're talking Mississippi, two other black musicians and into rock and roll. All of them were influential, but he particularly, with the extraordinary rifts, those in the Delta that got the instruments to sing in such a different manner, since they weren't taught. So self-taught were they, and that allowed their imaginations to open, I'm suggesting. And with you, if you have a calling in your heart to do something that's a bit artistic, don't hesitate, particularly if you don't know how to do it. You know, go to it and stumble around a bit in it, and like I was saying before, you know, a few splashes of colour on a piece of paper every morning, or a dashes of song or a bit of poem or the way you express yourself, even just, you know, plunge in to the artisticness of yourself. And we all have an artisticness just of ourselves, and no one else has to even like it, really, just you, or to be plunging on into the learningness of yourself, into the getting to know yourselves beautiful expressions. Darlings, good morning. Catch the lovely. How are you? Please give the little chappies, pin a blossom on the little chappies' cheeks for me, and on those that you love, and even those that you don't, if they'll let you. You know, may I say, Blue Mountains, we have a very extraordinary community with a lot of people out there being glad to be here. Little ones, I discover, sharing their toys with me in supermarkets, showing me stuff. Older ones, you know, going for the hug, not introducing themselves or anything of that nature, just a bit of a chat and a lovely hug. And then us is going our own way. How powerful is a hug? Maybe hug is a type of music too, to the heart. As you hold each other, your hearts meet. And they must sing hello in their bestest way, mustn't they? The heart hug. And you put your hands around each other and you hold the back of each other's hearts. So you're making each other safe in the beautifulness of expression without words. Ain't that clever? It's like dogs and cats and lots of little animals that we haven't given credit to, just being aware of us and wanting to know us more, and especially wanting to listen to our music and how it immediately softens them to come closer to us, maybe to lay beside us or to croon with us when we play a bit of music. Isn't that moving and tender? And I think it brings us to an awareness about the nature of us. Thank you, everybody. Thank you for what you do. Thank you, unsung heroes of the world, keeping the wheels going around. Thank you. Deep appreciation.
for what it is that you do and the care that you give to others.

Thank you for indulging me. I was just thinking of that. That was Howlin' Wolf. Ain't that a fabulous name? And he was also, again, foundational in influencing future genres of music, including punk music, because of what was called his howling, which was singing notes less smoothly. And I was thinking of, because that's the history of music, I was thinking of the history of each one of us and how music must be an important part of our history. When I ask those in the community what's their favourite music, very often it will go back to what their mothers and fathers played when they were little. Could be opera, could be quite often rock and roll, you know, because of that era, 60s-ish era. But how important the early genre of music that's played to us that continues through our lives. Isn't that interesting? And we don't think of our history involving music, but it weaves through our loves and our hurts and our hearts, doesn't it? Each different part of our life, a different kind of music or music that brings us an understanding that's outside of opinion and us choosing to play it when we feel we need it or desire it or just the joy of it. Isn't that interesting? If you're writing a story about your life or telling it to others, make sure to include the types of music that have influenced how you are. And I'm wondering whether there's any songs written about driving cars, I mean racing cars. That's interesting too. I used to do a little bit of that in an MG back in the day on the track in just out of Adelaide, Malala. You know, and it was rock and roll then. Yeah. It is so much a part of our way, isn't it? Morning, darlings. Morning, tis catch the lovely. It must delightful to have you here. And barbecue coming up this coming Sunday. Please do support us. Do come and buy a snag on some bread with some lovely barbie onion rings and some farts of red sauce upon the top, please. And come and say hello this coming Sunday at Bunnings in Katoomba. Darlings, good morning.

0: magic woman, Santana. That was from the Blues Fest 2013. Unsure where that took place. Australia's premier blues and roots music festival. Yahoo. On the CD also, Robert Plant, Ben Harper, Chris Isaac. Status Quo, interesting musicians. I also have a dash of Bessie Smith too, coming up, and her extraordinary, the extraordinary impression she left. And I think Janis Joplin was her rebirth, really, both deep and powerful and brave. Goodest ones, 'tis the news upon us. Shall be back. Do send those that need it love or tenderness, care in some way. Please don't hold it in your hearts as a worry. And stay tuned to catch the lovely, interesting interview coming up, most interesting for gentlemen in particular.
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3: Good morning, I'm Laura Devoy. New data shows Australia's home values are continuing to fall. Domain says homes in almost all of the capital cities decreased in value in the last quarter. Units had the most consistent downturn, reflecting a decrease in interest from investors and first home buyers who typically purchase in lower price brackets. Classrooms in Victoria will face significant disruption today when tens of thousands of teachers walk off the job. The Australian Education Union is calling for public schools to be fully funded and a pay and conditions offer which values and respects the work of teachers. Union members rejected the state government's latest offer of a 28.3% pay rise over 4 years. A rally will be held in Melbourne's CBD later this morning. Ship tracking data shows at least 7 oil tankers have changed course close to the coast of Yemen since the Iran-backed Houthi group announced a maritime embargo against Saudi Arabia on Monday. Thomas Copeland from BBC Verify has been analysing the data.
4: We've been looking and trying to understand the reaction from ships in the region. We've tracked 7 different ships that appear to have U-turned, moved away from where they were heading to, some within the Red Sea that were heading down further to the coast of Yemen and out into the Indian Ocean. They have turned the other way, now heading north to the Suez Canal. Others that are heading into the Red Sea, now waiting where they are. This is really significant. If shipping isn't able to use this key thoroughfare, it forces ships to go all the way around Africa, and that adds to cost. Costs, and that adds to cost to consumers where you are at home.
3: A gas export tax and a softening of criticism against Israel. As Shannon Kirkwood reports, there's some of the issues raised ahead of the Labor Party's national conference.
5: The 3-day conference begins today in Adelaide. Labor members will be considering a draft policy platform which condemns settler violence in the West Bank and pushes for stronger action on Palestinian rights. The Israeli embassy is calling on Labor Party members to not just target one side. Meantime, the Greens say it understands Labor members will be pushing to strengthen the ALP national platform by committing to a gas export tax so Australians receive a fair return from gas resources. The Greens want to see the introduction of a minimum 25% gas export tax.
3: More than 800,000 microbial genomes in the Great Barrier Reef have been laid out in scientific documents. A team led by the University of Queensland and the Australian Institute of Marine Science used DNA found in samples of seawater from 48 reefs to document the microbial genomes. They also identified more than 500 new bacterial species and more than 300,000 distinct viruses. The authors believe it's the first comprehensive survey of the microbiome of the open waters of the reef system off the coast of far north Queensland. 9 months after crown jewels were stolen from the Louvre Museum in Paris, the Apollo Gallery has reopened to visitors, but there are no jewels on display. Instead, they'll be exhibited in a more secure location within the museum. 4 people have been charged over the theft. However, most of the stolen items have not been found. Turning to sport, Collingwood has named Josh Dacos to face Adelaide tonight at the Adelaide Oval. The 27-year-old missed training on Tuesday with an ankle issue but got through captain's run yesterday. The Crows have opted to rest Braden Cook but will welcome back veteran Taylor Walker. Tonight in the NRL, the Penrith Panthers will be without fullback Dylan Edwards when they take on the Parramatta Eels. Edwards received 10 stitches in his head last week. The Eels will be boosted by the return of half Mitchell Moses.
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0: And us as 89.1 assists up here in the extraordinary Blue Mountains. And must say, the longer that I live here, the more I get to really deeply appreciate not just the nature of the Blue Mountains, but the people in it too, and how caring and delightful they are too. Darlings, tis a Thursday morning. Tis 7:35. We tis a rockin' along. Today, may I say, firstly, most important, at Clarence Chifley Road, there is a car crash. May there be no one hurt. May it only be cars. So heavy traffic conditions, westbound traffic is affected. And that has only just started, so do leave early if you're always attending to get somewhere at a particular time. Goodness ones. Or let those know that you may be late, and just purtle. Just take it just with full awareness, please. 'Tis tricky upon the roads. Goodest ones, the rest of it is good, other than Mount Vic, where there is the Western Highway at Victoria Pass is closed. However, there tis a bypass, also allow additional time. I'm suggesting 10 to 15 minutes, but of course, maybe no minutes at all, or maybe more, but depending on what time of the day you is a travelling. And the weather, it's 5 degrees, looking to get to 11, so, you know, that touch of chill, that touch of winter, 'tis upon us. Ain't it fascinating to see how the little chappies rustling in the grass and the trees and the bushes, how their internal temperature adjusts from summer to winter to wind to snow to heat without putting on a coat, isn't it? They must have extraordinary internal senses running the show. So partly cloudy, a dash of fog, some frost in the west in the morning, possibility of showers, maybe snow above 1,000 metres, and winds up to 20 to 30-ish knots, turning southwest in the late RV. Darlings, morning. How are you? May I say we're having a most interesting interview talking about the space, which is an area which has been prepared by some extremely thoughtful gentlemen at the Edge, which has been extremely kind in allowing them to, which can be used for various things without cost. Please do stay tuned to learn more about the possibility of workshops, etc., and what's actually taking place there. That shall be after the 8 o'clock news. Darlings, good morning. Good morning, good morning.
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0: You are so too, Brecky Show. Brecky. And a dash of music, goodest ones, to for our feet to dance us into the day.

Oh, ain't that outrageous? You know, in amongst the life, the following the adventure is what we're all doing. The adventure that's, I think, already written in our hearts when we get born. And part of that has to be having a roar and a shout and tripping over and crying and laughing and all of that. And that, wasn't that fabulous? It's, I want to be your dog, it's the Stooges. But, you know, what a lovely roar. And that piano in the background just telling it how it is, insisting that I think it's essential for us to, I want to suggest that we go outside, say every full moon, for example, or not because it's a full moon, but just to go out into the skies and just roar every now and then, you know, in the moment of whatever it is that you're feeling, and how healing that is, the roar, the star-spangled roar. Darlings, good morning. Good morning. Tis must be delightful to be sharing with you.

then their blues. And we all get them, get the blues. It's interesting, there's a description for being sad, the blues, the colour, but there's not a colour for being joyously happy, is there? Which would be, what colour do you think would the opposite be? But wouldn't be red, I don't think. Maybe be the purples. When you is a happy, you is in the purples. And the names of these singers. Jimmy Rogers, that was, which is not as totally wow, but listen to these. Little Walker. Lightning Hopkins. Sonny Boy Williamson. Elmore James, Buddy Guy, they're all evocative, may I suggest. Morning, darlings, may the day be treating you kindly already. And Durham, if I may, a wee dash of poem. When the news is on, I always ask that when you hear it, that you send tenderness to others. And I read a poem about it, tenderness, and there, along with you, there we walk upon this seething nursery of the Milky Way, unique each, ever the same, thou and I, yet most marvellous as always, a twang of word, a wax, a forage, amongst the countless myriad us's, as ever, all naked and exposed. May brilliant harmony, no less than that, may this be the way, the way, the way.

Ain't that lovely? And in that song, for example, that's the Steve Miller Band. But it's that suggestion that he's everything. A sinner, a lover, music player, the whole lot is, I'm asking, does everything that's on the planet have its own song? And I mean that I know, big statement, but the little lizard makes a sound, the tree rustles its leaves, and each one of us, we have our own signature laughter, which is our song. As I think is when we speak, we is a singing. You know, we can be roaring or we can be whispering, but each has its own tune, doesn't it? We're always communicating with each other in some way, including nature itself. For example, you think of the astonishing autumns and what language that speaks immediately to our senses. Immediately, the leaves of bright orange speaking to our eyes, shocking our eyes with the brilliance of the colour. And that's a language. Or music. Is it music? 'Tis everything, whether it's beautiful or not beautiful. 'Tis everything music or resonance. What's the correct terminology there? And listening, for example, to a guitar or a drum or a harmonica or a didgeridoo. I mean, imagine this for a minute. Imagine totally surrounding Uluru with thousands of didgeridoos and playing them, having them play. How astonishing would that be? I think the earth would just vibrate and break out in song too. The didgeridoo, that astonishing deep sound of the wind, isn't it? Darlings, stay tuned, Tissa. Catch the lovely.

0: Darling, it's Tizzy News upon us. Please do stay tuned. The most interesting one to talk to.
1: Good morning, I'm Laura Devoy. A property market expert says the recent decrease in housing prices across capital cities is leading to buyer unease across the housing market. Domain's June quarter house price report has found combined capital city house prices fell 1.4% and unit prices 1.2%. It was the first quarterly decline in more than 3 years. Chief of Economics and Research for Domain, Nicola Powell, told National Radio News current market conditions preference buyers, which is leading to a slower market.
2: What we've got is a much more price-sensitive, cautious buyer out there now. You know, there's no buyer that wants to purchase a home on a Friday and then to find out it's cheaper on a Monday. And what that does, it just slows down conditions, it slows down their decisions, and ultimately buyers are just waiting.
1: The United States will help Saudi Arabia establish a civilian nuclear program. The two countries this morning signed a landmark deal, which the US Department of Energy says will lay the legal foundation for a decades-long multi-billion dollar partnership. It will see American companies involved in the Saudi nuclear energy program. US lawmakers had earlier raised concerns about the potential for the capability to be converted to develop nuclear weapons. The agreement will now be transmitted to Congress for review. The Federal Education Minister says he hopes the Victorian Government and the Australian Education Union can resolve a pay dispute quickly. Tens of thousands of teachers are walking off the job today after rejecting the state's latest offer of a 28.3% pay rise over 4 years. Jason Clare told the ABC getting more teachers into schools is vital.
3: And we've got a shortage of teachers. At our universities now, we're seeing some really big jumps in the number of people enrolling in teaching, and that's a good thing. But we also want to make sure that our teachers are paid what they deserve, as well as taking some of that unnecessary admin burden off them so they get more time to teach, to do the things that really make a difference.
1: New South Wales Fair Trading is investigating an online business which allegedly told customers proceeds from sales would assist victims of the Bondi Beach terror attack. A public warning was issued in February, and allegations Bondi United breached Australian consumer law will be heard in the Supreme Court next month. In a statement, New South Wales Fair Trading says consumers should be able to trust representations made by traders are truthful and accurate. The World Health Organization says the number of fatalities from the Ebola outbreak in the Democratic Republic of Congo and Uganda has now surpassed 1,000. Around 2,500 cases have been recorded since the disease was first detected in May. UNICEF's John James is in Bunia.
4: On Saturday, I was in a different health zone in Nizi, about an hour away. We came out of meeting the doctor there, and a woman was just wailing. A clump of bones next to her, another baby that had died, and people sort of just a few metres away putting on their protective clothing, getting ready to decontaminate the area. So, you know, hundreds of children who've died, more than 1,000 now deaths, and rapidly spreading. You know, when I came here, it was in about 3 health zones, now we're in more than 40. And at the same time, you know, the response, as we've been saying, has been struggling to keep pace. There's so much that's needed in terms of supplies, and to be honest, we're a little bit behind.
1: That audio from the BBC. Turning to sport, pole vault champion Nina Kennedy will carry the Australian flag at the opening ceremony of the Commonwealth Games. Para swimmer Tim Hodge will carry the King's baton, a new tradition to be introduced in Glasgow. Both athletes are attending their third Commonwealth Games. The event will get underway in Glasgow early tomorrow morning, Australian time.
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0: Darlingestestestestest, mostest good morning. It's better than delightful to be here. I feel very, very fortunate to be sharing with you on community radio in particular. So it's your radio station too, darlings. And whatever it is that we is doing here, please share it with others when you're having your cheese and your wine on Friday Arvi. Have gorgeous conversations. Don't have conversations about the trouble with the world is this or that. Talk about music. Talk about this extraordinary interview that we are just about to have with the lovely Adam. However, first, may I say, traffic, 'tis most important for you to know. At Clarence on Chifley Road, there is a car crash. and that there are heavy conditions, particularly on the westbound side of the traffic, may there be nobody hurt. May it only be the vehicles, darlings. And the rest of it is marked, heavily marked, as in roadworks. And of course, the closure at Victoria Pass. However, you can still get through in both directions. Just give yourself a dash more time. And may I suggest this, and it's something that I do, is leave it earlier than you were thinking you were going to leave. And what I discover is interesting is there's always something along that journey that you see or meet or hear that you have the time to see or feel, and it's always quite surprising. You know, it can be, you know, a little kangaroo, can be any number of things, but just because you have that bit more time, you can appreciate. Goddess ones, good morning. Tis catch the lovely. Trains tis a chug-a-luggin. And today weather tis 5 degrees, going to get to 11. A dash of breeze already amongst the nature of us's. Just to remind you, tis midwinter, and how aware the breeze makes you. Gets in amongst your bones and makes you grizzle a little bit, but ain't it fabulous? And then when it is quite a beautiful day, you just celebrate even more. So, you know, welcome each day for its extraordinariness. Darlings, that was the weather report. A dash of showers possible, some breeze turning up the Savi, looking to get to 11, and tis catch the lovely. Darlings, we have this most interesting young gentleman, and can I totally celebrate? He's having a wonderful beard and moustache, and it's red. Ain't that, or should I say ginger? Good morning, young Adam. How are you this morning?
6: Yeah, I made it myself, actually. Yes. Hello, thank you. Thanks for having me.
0: Most honoured to have you and what it is that you're representing. And that is The Space. What a gorgeous name. Yeah. Please describe what The Space is.
6: So The Space was an initiative spearheaded by a couple of gentlemen, a couple of Brians, Brian McKellar and Brian Coates.
0: I like that, a couple of Brians.
6: A couple of blokes from town.
0: Yes.
6: Who I think have an interest in taking action to improve the community, which I think is a very beautiful sentiment. I think
0: important.
6: Yeah, it is. I think it's incumbent upon all of us to act to make our world a little better in whatever way we can. And I think The Space is a very beautiful initiative. So it's essentially, there's an area inside the Edge Cinema that was being unused, and we as a group have taken over it, and we've turned it into like, I suppose you'd call it little areas for creative workshops or places to hang out. So there's three different little pod areas with tables and chairs and like bookshelves. We have art books and things like that.
0: Also
6: an outdoor space as well.
0: That is into the Edge. Your reception's on your right-hand side. Mm-hmm. You turn to your right.
6: That's correct, yeah.
0: And the outdoor space is at the back of that.
6: That's correct. It's to the left, and then on the right-hand side is the various indoor areas you can work in. It's to the left, and then on the right-hand side is the various indoor areas you can work in as well. So basically it's like a frame.

0: Now to have my own little exhibition.
1: Yes, absolutely.
0: Thank you very much, and not having to get permission from the entire, you know, chain of mob.
1: Yeah. That is actually a very important part of it too, is that we don't have high overheads, so it's important to us to not obviously charge anyone to do work, in that space. So at most, if someone wants to host a workshop, for example, and they put it on for free, no charge whatsoever. If they want to charge admission, which they're perfectly entitled to, it's just a 10% goes to the space, just to cover our overheads, because it's a non-profit and it's just about perpetuating the space and making it better. So that's it. It's a work in progress. Like any work of art, it's still ongoing. And it's still fairly in the inception stage. Like, we've only been around for maybe a month and a half. And I think because it is a fairly unique endeavor, people aren't even sure what it is quite yet. Because I think in this capitalist world we're in, everything has a price. So it's very rare for something to not have a hidden price. It's really about facilitating connection and creativity and community, and that's pretty much all it's about.
0: And by the way, we're talking with Adam, and he and other gentlemen, Brian's, have taken over a space in the Edge Movie Theatre, so right, very close to anyone in the Blue Mountains, and also free parking, thank you very much, for example.
1: Absolutely.
0: And what a gorgeous space it is.
1: Yeah.
0: And what it means is if you are considering an age, what, from 18 up?
1: Oh, any age, really.
0: Any age, you can start asking questions about how you can take a space. It might be your young'uns putting a band together. Yeah. They might be 16 and 17 and wanting to just test themselves out, for example.
1: Mm.
0: And you don't have to put your hand in your pocket if you're not charging. How thoughtful and how unusual is that?
1: Yeah, I think it's a very unique opportunity. And I also think it's one with the more creative minds, the more imaginations that intersect with it, that it could become even better. So that's what we're really open to.
0: Oh, yeah, it should be booked up to the, you know, forever.
1: Well, hopefully soon enough it will. Actually, we have a very exciting activity coming up this weekend. It's called Neon Static. It's been organized by an individual named Callie Andrews, and it's a queer and allies creative social group. So it starts at 11 a.m. on this Saturday, and it's just a place for, like I said, queer and allies to get together, to connect, to meet, to create art together, or just simply be with one another.
0: And you don't have to be any of those terminologies. You can turn up.
1: Just be a human being and come with love and acceptance, and you'll be welcome.
0: And a cheeky grin.
1: That's exactly, yeah. But even if, hey, even if you're not feeling that great, come along and maybe we'll give you a cheeky grin, you know?
0: Yeah.
1: Like, all vibes welcome, you know?
0: And stay for an hour, stay for a day. You're not obliged in any way. And most importantly, this gathering of community.
1: Absolutely,
0: and
1: right.
0: And celebrating the possibility.
1: Absolutely.
0: Of doing your piece of art, or inviting one of your friends who's really good and a bit shy,
1: sure,
0: for example, to do something. It's so powerful, this space.
1: It really is. And also it is to a place to make art, but it's also a place to not feel the pressure too. If you just want to hang out and just be with people and do nothing, that's fine too. Like, it's just a place to be human. I think it's really important to us. I think the world's a little more atomized now. The promise of technology and social media has been a bit illusory. I think often people are feeling more isolated and alone.
0: Yes.
1: So a place where you can just get together and meet other human beings and just share a cup of coffee and talk, it's very, very important.
0: And what I want to suggest there, as you're talking about the screens and how pervasive they can be, is coming to the space at the Edge Cinema and experiencing your own senses, looking, feeling, practicing saying hello to someone that you've never met. With a smile,
1: eye contact,
0: a dash of music, and just being in amongst it.
1: Yes, exactly right. Yeah, I think it's all those little things that make a big difference. That those skills can sort of atrophy when we're alone, just on our computers, and
0: when you say atrophy, you mean become stationary?
1: It's kind of like

0: like wilt, like, oh, you know, degenerate over time because we lose the practice. Because one of the fundamental aspects of, like, say, the internet space is that it's designed to be very addictive. It's designed to manipulate your basest emotional reactions, and it keeps you hooked in.
1: And keeps our bums on that seat instead of taking our bum out.
0: Sure, exactly. And often it's a proven fact that the algorithm often incentivizes anger, because anger is very stimulating, keeps people very engaged. And so that's why it's negatively affecting our emotional states. And it's the attention economy. And I think at the end of our lives, we're going to look back and say, hey, I just was looking at Facebook all day. I think it's more important to be meeting other human beings, like exploring your own creativity, because art isn't just a passive thing. I think art is a very active thing. As you make art, art makes you. You know what I mean? And you're exploring your own reality when you make art, or when you're consuming it.
1: Art is how you live your life.
0: Absolutely right.
1: And part of that art is tripping over, is crying,
0: sure,
1: is roaring, is laughing, is all of those. If you ain't doing all those things, you ain't drawing your own art. And we're born with that better than journey. We're born with that extraordinary adventure already written. Go on it and be, you know, and when you fall over, laugh.
0: Yeah.
1: Or see the wisdom.
0: Sure, yeah.
1: And come and share it with others. And that expression of writing a dash of poem, which doesn't have to be brilliant or anyone else like it.
0: Yeah.
1: Go to the space and share it with others, even if there's only three people there. Read it.
0: Absolutely, absolutely. You belong as well, and everyone has their own unique perspective and turns of phrase, and two people can take the same subject matter and write two completely different pieces of poetry about it. And similar to what you're saying, I think too is that perhaps we underestimate the power of our own imaginations.
1: Yeah.
0: And
1: we question whether other people will like it.
0: Yeah, I think that's true too. And I think that is absolutely true, for sure. But I think I mean more in a way where we don't realize how much we create our own reality through the meaning we assign. That's true too, yes.
1: But go on, sorry.
0: No, you're right. No, I think you're completely correct. I think in many ways we create the meaning of our own lives. It's not things that happen. It's how we react to them and how we choose to interpret them, you know. It's similar to how before we went on air we were talking about alchemy. I thought that was a very meaningful segue before we started, because I think that's very much what our power of, you know, the spirit is able to facilitate, the transmutation of lead into gold. The lead of the spirit, say, a negative experience, and we can turn that into something beautiful, which is what I think art is very good at, you know.
1: That and us as on our adventure and celebrating the stumblingness.
0: Yeah, sure.
1: In its way. Can I ask, is the human being the most artistic or the most creative animal upon the planet, not animal even, planted, are we the most extraordinary artistic of all?
0: I think if you ask a human, they'll have a very human-centric answer. I'm not sure. Because I think nature is very, very creative in ways that are far outweigh our own imagination. When you look at, say, you know, evolution, or you look at the infinite complexities of the natural world, it's constantly mind-boggling, the solutions that nature invents to things too. So,
1: and so what we're saying, darlings, is come to the space and be surprised at your own inventiveness.
0: Absolutely, yeah.
1: Be delighted.
0: I mean, we're a part of nature too. At the end of the day, even if we don't think we ultimately
1: without
0: are.
1: Without question.
0: Yeah.
1: But isn't it what you're suggesting is that each of us have our own artistry.
0: Sure.
1: And that we can be very surprised by it.
0: Definitely, definitely.
1: Which is wonderful.
0: Oh, for sure. Yeah, I think that is that's a very great point. I think people underestimate their own creativity and their own potential creatively. I think, again, similar to what we often internalize the stories we're taught growing up. And I think say, for example, when you're young and you try to express yourself, and say an adult tells you to be quiet or tells you to stop making a racket, or tells you to, you know, not make a mess, that can very much cause you to internalize the shame, and you never pick up the pen again, you know. But if you return to it, if you try to, say, confront that, you'll find that you actually probably had a lot of potential that
1: Or greet it.
0: Yes, exactly right.
1: And give it a hug.
0: Absolutely.
1: I always say, you know, have that, we call it a book, and it's got pieces of paper that you can touch in it.
0: Sure, that's cool.
1: And a couple of pencils and a biro or something on your kitchen table, somewhere where it annoys you a little bit because it's always there, and every morning write something in it.
0: It's great.
1: Even if you write, I don't want to write anything. And you keep doing that, one day something will start to flow.
0: Yeah, absolutely.
1: Or you'll get an inspiration. But just to have that there.
0: Yeah, absolutely.
1: Amongst and around you.
0: Oh, for sure. To give yourself the opportunity to explore that in some way, for sure.
1: And darling, this is a most... I want to say crucial conversation up here in the Blue Mountains about there being a space, and what a gorgeous description that is, because it allows anything.
0: That's correct, yeah.
1: To go to and start wandering with t'others who are interested, or bring something that you're doing, and it might only be half done, and turn up and have a wander with some, or invite 4 or 5 of your friends to turn up on a Friday arvi.
0: Yeah, sure.
1: You can have a glass of wine there, I think.
0: I'm not sure they have beer. I'm not sure.
1: You can, a tipple.
0: Sure, yes.
1: And celebrate in a space that's being made available for the gathering.
0: Yeah, for everyone. Yes, that's correct.
1: Or you can come and play chess.
0: Yeah, that's correct. Yeah.
1: Or play bridge or play up.
0: Sure, yes, absolutely. Whatever you can imagine, you can do it there, within reason. And speaking
1: of... My mind immediately was naughty.
0: That's the human way, isn't it? A couple of other little things that we have on the agenda as well is we're considering and going to start working towards very soon is starting open mic nights on Thursday evenings on the 2nd, on the 4th. Thursday evenings, probably from about 6 o'clock to about 10 p.m. It's going to be very much a small inception stage, but it's a great way to hang out with people, make music, make friends, and be vulnerable with others. And I think that's bonding with other people over shared creativity, vulnerability, and support is a very beautiful way to make connections and friends. So,
1: and laughter.
0: Yes, exactly right.
1: Do hold the line. This is a very, I think the right word's tender conversation in its way too, in what's taking place. Please do stay tuned. 89.1, we're talking to the lovely Adam, and we're talking about the space at the edge. Both beautiful descriptions. Bring your edge to the space.
0: I think that's where a lot of great art happens, in the space of the edge, yes.
1: Do hold the line, darlings.
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1: Oh, goodest ones, tis catch the lovely, tis a Thursday morning, I believe, in nearly end of July in 2026. Sorry to tell you that, but the earth is rolling more faster than before, I'm suggesting. It's not us losing the plot, it's the earth a rolling more quicker. And we are having a really, may I say, powerful community-focused conversation with Adam regarding the space which is at the edge.
0: Mm-hmm.
1: Yes, right on the highway, how fortunate we are.
0: Yeah.
1: And several gentlemen, taking their time voluntarily to establish a really important opportunity for women and men of any age to come and express themselves. Wow. Please do hold the line. We shall be back.

0: Darlings, tis the news upon us. Tis nearly 8:30, and please don't hold the news in your heart as a worry or a fear. 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Send the bestest feelings you can to all of those who need it, and all of those who don't, too, I think. And don't change the channel. Tis 89.1, having a most important conversation, which is relative to everyone. Please do stay tuned. We shall returneth. Dun, dun, dun, dun.
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2: Good morning, I'm Laura Devoy. A property market expert says the recent decrease in housing prices across capital cities is leading to buyer unease across the housing market. Domain's June quarter house price report has found combined capital city house prices fell 1.4% and unit prices 1.2%. It was the first quarterly decline in more than 3 years. Chief of Economics and Research for Domain, Nicola Powell, told National Radio News current market conditions preference buyers, which is leading to a slower market.
3: What we've got is a much more price-sensitive, cautious buyer out there now. You know, there's no buyer that wants to purchase a home on a Friday and then to find out it's cheaper on a Monday. And what that does, it just slows down conditions, it slows down their decisions, and ultimately buyers are just waiting.
2: The United States will help Saudi Arabia establish a civilian nuclear program. The two countries this morning signed a landmark deal, which the US Department of Energy says will lay the legal foundation for a decades-long multi-billion dollar partnership. It will see American companies involved in the Saudi nuclear energy program. US lawmakers had earlier raised concerns about the potential for the capability to be converted to develop nuclear weapons. The agreement will now be transmitted to Congress for review. The Federal Education Minister says he hopes the Victorian Government and the Australian Education Union can resolve a pay dispute quickly. Tens of thousands of teachers are walking off the job today after rejecting the state's latest offer of a 28.3% pay rise over 4 years. Jason Clare told the ABC getting more teachers into schools is vital.
4: And we've got a shortage of teachers. At our universities now, we're seeing some really big jumps in the number of people enrolling in teaching, and that's a good thing. But we also want to make sure that our teachers are paid what they deserve, as well as taking some of that unnecessary admin burden off them so they get more time to teach to do the things that really make a difference.
2: New South Wales Fair Trading is investigating an online business which allegedly told customers proceeds from sales would assist victims of the Bondi Beach terror attack. A public warning was issued in February, and allegations Bondi United breached Australian consumer law will be heard in the Supreme Court next month. In a statement, New South Wales Fair Trading says consumers should be able to trust representations made by traders are truthful and accurate. The World Health Organization says the number of fatalities from the Ebola outbreak in the Democratic Republic of Congo and Uganda has now surpassed 1,000. Around 2,500 cases have been recorded since the disease was first detected in May. UNICEF's John James is in Bunia.
5: On Saturday, I was in a different health zone in Nizi, about an hour away. We came out of meeting the doctor there, and a woman was just wailing. A clump of bones next to her, another baby that had died, and people sort of just a few metres away, putting on their protective clothing, getting ready to decontaminate the area. So, you know, hundreds of children who've died, more than 1,000 now deaths, and rapidly spreading. You know, when I came here, it was in about 3 health zones, now in more than 40. And at the same time, you know, the response, as we've been saying, has been struggling to keep pace. There's so much that's needed in terms of supplies, and to be honest, we're a little bit behind.
2: That audio from the BBC. Turning to sport, pole vault champion Nina Kennedy will carry the Australian flag at the opening ceremony of the Commonwealth Games. Para swimmer Tim Hodge will carry the King's baton, a new tradition to be introduced in Glasgow. Both athletes are attending their third Commonwealth Games. The event will get underway in Glasgow early tomorrow morning, Australian time.
1: National Radio News produced...
0: Goodness ones. Oh, what a wonderful... dance we are having this morning in the potentiality of each of us discovering more about ourselves by expressing in a can I say, non-standard way, expressing the art in our hearts. Darlings, it is 89.1. Traffic, tis a trundling, and I'm gathering that the accident on Chifley Road has been tidied up now, since it's not showing. Everything else is heavily marked, so you can purtle, please, purtle. Please stay your car and a half from each other, and get to where you are going with all your bits and pieces still attached, darlings. And of course there's a closure on the highway at Victoria Pass, however there is a bypass, so allow a dash more time. The trains, tis a chug-a-luggin, and tis now 5 degrees, looking to get to 11, so sharp and aware and a bit and red cheeks, you know, a dash of rosiness upon the cheeks. And that a dash of frosty air from when you speak. I mean, isn't that extraordinary to consider that when we speak, there'll be the frostiness that will make our voices tangible or visible. Wow, not just yeah. Isn't that what a celebration, young man? We have the lovely Adam here, and he is one of three or four gentlemen who are have put together Marseille already, the space. We have had the opening.
6: Mm-hmm.
0: And 'tis at the Edge, our movie theatre, and you across the mountains, wherever you may be, please begin to investigate the possibilities of this exquisite opportunity. For expression of the self and others.
6: Yeah, that's essentially what it's about. It's about creating community and connection and exploring your own creativity and other people's creativity, and a place to facilitate members of our community to share their work and be discovered or whatever, what have you.
0: Or to chat about it.
6: Oh, absolutely,
0: you
6: yeah.
0: know, and for someone else to come and say, gee, that's really good, or why don't you think about blah, blah, you know, just have that lovely opportunity to listen to each other.
6: Exactly, share what we are and what we do. Again, I think there's a lot of isolation in the world at the moment.
0: Yes.
6: We're very atomized, and I think
0: atomized.
6: Yeah.
0: What does that mean?
6: In terms of like we're very separated from each other, reduced to, you know, an atom-sized individual piece instead of the larger whole which we are. And so I think it's a way to facilitate connection, essentially, which I think is needed now more than ever, especially in the real world, rather than it being mediated by the 5 or 6 people that own every single part of the internet nowadays.
0: I want to suggest that we come out, say, once every 2 weeks, the entire population come out of their houses and all go together to a spot and dance.
6: Mm. Could be good. Could be good for everybody, yeah.
0: Yeah. No.
6: If you can coordinate that many people, you're doing pretty well already.
0: Yeah.
6: Yeah, then maybe we'll walk to Canberra after that and make
0: dance
6: some
0: dance to Canberra.
6: That could work as well.
0: And sing and yell and shout. And I'd like to... I have this extraordinary image of us all storming to Uluru and having Uluru surrounded by didgeridoos,
6: right,
0: and them being played, and us all celebrating.
6: Yeah, could be a good time.
0: Wouldn't that be just the most extraordinary vibration?
6: Sure, absolutely. Yeah, it sounds like it'd be very powerful.
0: But go on, young man.
6: Yeah, I think we've covered a lot of the essentials. I think one thing I should mention is we have a website. It's thespace.org.au.
0: Yes, say that again slowly, please.
6: Sure. thespace.org.au. And through that, you can see what's coming up on our calendar. And then also you can just contact us if you'd like to just talk about anything.
0: Yes.
6: Related to the space, or I'll have a chat with you if you like.
0: And also, is there a Facebook page?
6: There might be, but I don't really enjoy Facebook, so yes. I'm not on it, but Brian might have sorted that out, but I'll yes. get back to you about that.
0: Yes.
6: And also there's a form you can fill out if you'd like to apply to have an event there, so we can help you organize that and get it happening. So
0: yes, and ask questions.
6: Sure, yeah. Sure. I can't guarantee I can answer any questions you might have, but I'll do my best.
0: Oh, of course you can. That might not be right.
6: Yeah,
0: but
6: well,
0: you know.
6: I can make something up, I'm sure.
0: But yeah, we're talking about an opportunity without any regulation in regards to age.
6: That's right.
0: And that if you've got some kids, if you've got some teenagers who are starting to play music or mm-hmm. starting to paint, consider allowing them or asking them to come and be at the space. Consider talking to those that are running the space about opportunities there might be
6: mm-hmm.
0: there of your class of, for example, painters gathering there once every month or...
6: Yeah, that could be a possibility. There's a few small limitations we have. For instance, we don't have like sinks to wash brushes and like ventilation okay. for, say, more heavy-duty painting and things like that. But okay. most other things are permissible. And
0: ask questions.
6: Within reason, yes. You can ask me and I'll try my best to let you know if it's possible. But most other things are permitted. I mean, we have a piano there as well. So if you just yes. want to drop in and play piano... that's a bit of fun. It's really always very encouraging to see groups of people hang out around the piano and play together and sing together.
0: Isn't it?
6: It's just very organic ways to hang out with people and make
0: friends.
6: And
0: giggle and titter and laugh and plunk.
6: Yeah, that's correct.
0: You don't have to be fabulous. I've gone and just plunked.
6: Yeah.
0: And the experience of hearing different notes and sounds and a dash of rhythm. And someone will always come, oh... blah, blah, blah, blah, blah, blah, blah, blah.
6: Yeah.
0: And away goes a lovely communication.
6: Yeah, I think that's really lovely. And in some ways, it almost feels like, in some small way, a metaphor for, like, the human. You can zoom out into the universe and it seems cold and indifferent, but you come down to planet Earth and we're just here clapping our hands and playing piano and singing and painting pictures and just having fun. And I think that's really, really important to celebrate that part of our humanity.
0: Yes.
6: Because I think there's...
0: It's essential.
6: It is very essential. And I think there's an incentive to kind of quell that part of ourselves because in many ways it's just inefficient because capital and the pursuit of, money seems to be the primary goal of our civilization when I think it's anti-human in many ways.
0: But may I suggest this?
6: Mm.
0: What you're offering is ancient.
6: Yeah.
0: And that from when we first came out of the water, of
6: sure.
0: course, the song, the communication, the sound of the rustle in the trees getting me to make a musical instrument, the mark on the sand of a word or a piece of calligraphy, it's ancient and it's born within us.
6: Yeah, absolutely.
0: And so, please allow it to... manifest.
6: Yeah, I think there's a lot of truth to that. I think it's our birthright to create. It's an innate part of who we are, you know. It's like to live, you're creating at all times, even if you don't realize that you're, you know, you are an artwork and you are always creating art as well.
0: I think that is very beautiful.
6: We underappreciate that part of ourselves. I think like we were saying earlier, there's a magic to being human that we take for granted because it's almost... so ubiquitous, we're so immersed in it, we just don't even see it. There's a really, David Foster Wallace gives a speech for a commencement speech for a university, and I always really liked the little anecdote he talks about where he said, there were two fish swimming along, just going about their day, and they see an older fish coming towards them, and he sort of nods to them and says, morning boys, how's the water today? And they sort of go, sure, man. And they keep swimming and they go, what's that old bloke going on about? What's water? And I feel like it's a little bit like that. Like we're so immersed in it, we don't even realize it. If that made sense, I might have butchered that anecdote a little bit. But I think there's something to that.
0: To muse upon. But what we're doing, you and I, is we tis musing about life and the beauty of it and the possibilities of it, and that in itself is important.
6: Is the right term,
0: I think. What's happening at the space at the edge is not only important but not expensive.
6: No, either. That's right.
0: And that's powerful.
6: Yeah.
0: For us as in amongst what we're doing, and what keeps coming to my mind too is the young'uns.
6: Yeah, absolutely. I think it's really important. Isn't it?
0: You know, young'uns is anybody younger than me.
6: Sure,
0: yeah. You know, and I ain't growing up.
6: Yeah, I get that.
0: I'm growing, but I ain't growing up.
6: No, I get that. I dig that.
0: You know, that if you're 65 or 78 or whatever, and you still have that want to come and share and mix and mingle, please do. The website again?
6: thespace.org.au. So very simple.
0: The space, thespace.org.au.
6: That is correct, yes.
0: And I'm requesting, I'm beseeching, I'm singing to you to ask questions.
6: Yes, please.
0: And also with your gatherings, with your cup of tea girls or your frothy ones with your chappies, or you mothers that gather in the morning at school to drop your kids off, any mob that you're attached to where you gather, please do raise this amongst yourselves to be either thought of as something you can do or to spread to others. This, and we're talking about beautiful conversations.
6: Absolutely, yeah.
0: In every way. Adam, thank you so much. And please, and the gentleman that you also work with, to be doing this voluntarily. Deep honour from the community to thank you for...
6: That's too kind.
0: Making this... It's a potentiality, isn't it?
6: It really is, yeah. And I think a big thing for us is the more, like I said, the more imaginations, the more creative minds that get involved, I think the more special it'll become.
0: Oh, yeah.
6: Everyone else has a perspective you don't, and everybody can bring an idea that we hadn't thought of before, and it's very special.
0: Gee, that's important.
6: It really is. It really is.
0: That we haven't thought of, someone's going to go, why don't we? And you go, oh. Oh.
6: Absolutely.
0: And so, again, what's happening on Saturday?
6: So, Saturday is a thing called Neon Static. So, it's for queer people and allies to just get together, hang out from 11 a.m. it'll be, and it'll be every fortnight after that. So, it's going to be an ongoing event as well. I should have mentioned that. And it's just for people in that community to get together, make connection, make art, or just hang out and have a cup of tea. It's just very low pressure, low stress event.
0: And any mob can go. You don't have to have a description either. You're welcome.
6: Sure. As long as you've got love in your heart and you're there to bring a positive vibe to others as well.
0: And also there's an event in August, is there not?
6: I'm planning to start an open mic soon. It's still in the inception stage, but going forward that'll be on the second and fourth Thursdays of the month. We still have to workshop it a little bit, but I'll keep you posted. Again, if you go to thespace.org.au, as soon as I know more, I will be posting all information on there. And we'll likely put flyers up around town and advertise it. And we should get a Facebook. As much as I hate machine, it seems for the greater good. So we'll look into that.
0: Thank you so much for coming and sharing such celebratory opportunity.
6: Oh, thank you very much for having us, having myself right now. And thank you for being such a supporter of the endeavor as well.
0: Oh, tis an honor.
6: And one little thing I should have mentioned earlier is that a big part of the space too is that it's meant to be a place to have a gallery and exhibits for artists in the community. So we will in the very near future have our next gallery exhibit opening. So we'll do a call out very soon, but we're still workshopping things a little bit.
0: Oh, wow.
6: And I will very briefly mention in October, we will be doing a fundraiser at the Baroque Room, but we will also notify you when we have more details there as well.
0: Most wonderful.
6: Lovely. Thank you. So.
7: Whoa, baby.
8: come on back. Oh, you got something of mine. I sure do like that's my black Cadillac in the morning. My black Cadillac in the morning. Yeah, my black Cadillac.

sitting there glad because he could sure drive. 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He said, I don't know, I don't want to get no ticket. She said, step on this thing. Said, if it's fast as go, I don't want to ride this Cadillac no more. He said, well, I'm going to let the hammer down. 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

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Hello, this is Bronwyn Logan with Community Notice Board. The Blue Mountains Radio Players will present The Monkey's Paw, based on 1902 horror story by W.W. Jacobs, as well as the Sears Sisters, on Sunday the 26th of July at 2:30 at the Carrington Hotel Katoomba. Admission, which includes afternoon tea, is $20. 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The Blackheath History Forum is on Saturday, the 25th of July, at 4 at the Blackheath Public School in Leichhardt Street. The guest speaker will be Professor Mark McKenna, who will discuss his book, The Writing of the Shortest and Longest History of Australia. 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The Blue Mountains Historical Society at 99 Blaxland Road, Wentworth Falls, will have an open day at Torella, the historic 19th century home, on Sunday the 26th of July from 10 to 3. Admission is $5 for adults and $2 for children, with refreshments available for $5. The research rooms will also be open for inspection. Tickets are on sale for the Blackheath Choir Festival that will be held from Friday the 21st to Sunday the 23rd of August in Blackheath. For details of the many participating choirs, session times and bookings, go to blackheathchoirfestival.org. The Springwood Acoustic Club meets on the fourth Thursday of the month at 7:30 in the small Presbyterian Church Hall in Macquarie Road. Everyone has an opportunity to perform a song or poem or just listen. Admission is $10 or $7, which includes refreshments. For details, phone 0407 568 360. Radio Blue Mountains 89.1 will hold a barbecue outside Katoomba Bunnings on Sunday the 26th of July from 9 until late afternoon. So come and say hello and treat yourself. The Springwood Growers Market is on Sunday the 26th of July at Blue Mountains Theatre and Community Hub in Macquarie Road, Springwood from 9 to 1. For information, phone 0414 733 400. The Blackheath Makers Market is held on the first and fourth Saturdays of the month from 9 at the Blackheath RSL Hall on the corner of Station and Bandara Streets. There is a large variety of handcrafted items. For information, phone 0409 339 473. The Wentworth Falls Garden Club meets on the first Tuesday of the month at the Anglican Church Hall in Honour Avenue, Lawson, at 7:30 p.m. For information, phone 0433 444 292. If you would like your event publicised on Community Notice Board, you can email information to cnb891fm.

0: Darlings, tis the news upon us. We twill be back. The Sir Wizard has just arisen, looking magnificent as usual. And we shall be in the scenic world hour. Most delightful to have your company.
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2: Good morning, I'm Laura Devoy. House prices in Sydney have fallen by 3.3%, their first quarterly decline in more than 3 years. New figures from Domain show a nationwide drop in house and unit prices, ending the longest run of quarterly growth in over a decade. The median house price in Sydney is now $1.71 million, down from nearly $1.8 million. Adelaide recorded the strongest growth last quarter, up 4.8%, the median price there now $970,000. There is limited supervision and few classes operating at Victorian public schools today as tens of thousands of teachers walk off the job. It's the second time they've taken industrial action this year and comes after union members voted not to accept the state government's latest offer of a 28.3% pay rise over 4 years. A rally will be held in Melbourne's CBD from 10:30 a.m. Victorian President of the Australian Education Union, Justin Mullally, told the ABC why teachers are going on strike.
3: The Victorian government funds our schools the lowest level of any state and territory, and it's been that way for far too long. One of the results of that is that teachers, education support staff, school leaders are working around about 12 hours unpaid every week. It's their goodwill, it's their unpaid work that is actually filling the funding gap.
2: A new report has found one in five Australians have skipped buying personal hygiene or cleaning products in the past year to afford other essentials. Shannon Kirkwood has more.
4: Charity Good 360 found 5.5 million Australians were living in hygiene poverty. That includes more than a third of middle-income earners. More than one in four people redirected hygiene spending to pay for food, while household cleaning items were the second most common item people left behind to save money at the checkout. The charity says the most common consequences of hygiene poverty were social withdrawal and poorer mental well-being. Others include delayed visits to the doctor or dentist to save money and missing work or a job interview because they couldn't access basic hygiene.
2: American forces have begun another round of strikes against Iranian targets. Overnight, President Donald Trump threatened to blow up a bridge or a power plant for every ship Iran attacked in the Strait of Hormuz. The U.S. Central Command says over the past 3 months, Tehran has targeted more than 30 commercial vessels transiting the international waterway. Venezuela's ousted President Nicolas Maduro will go on trial in his drug trafficking case in June next year. Overnight, Mr. Maduro appeared in a US court on various charges, which he denies. The BBC's Will Grant reports from Caracas.
5: His lawyers will be arguing that the entire case needs to be tossed, that he was the sitting head of state, that he has immunity, diplomatic immunity in that regard, and that there is no case to be heard. I'm not sure how much success they will have in that regard, but that will be the line that they will be taking, not just for Nicolas Maduro, but for his wife, the former First Lady, Celia Flores, too.
2: Turning to sport, Collingwood has named Josh Dacos to face Adelaide tonight. The 27-year-old missed training on Tuesday with an ankle issue but got through captain's run yesterday. The Crows have opted to rest Braden Cook but will welcome back veteran Taylor Walker. Tonight in the NRL, the Penrith Panthers will be without fullback Dylan Edwards when they take on the Parramatta Eels. Edwards received 10 stitches in his head last week. The Eels will be boosted by the return of half Mitchell Moses.
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0: Yes, goodest ones, good morning. Tis nearly 9:05 upon a Thursday morn, the 20-something or rather of July. So tis getting toward the end of July. This tis the scenic world hour.
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0: Thank you, station sponsor. Thank you, Scenic World, for the community work that you do across the community in supporting us, for example, and others. It's powerful and it's really important. And if you can hear some panting, that's the wizard. Now, let me say, tis terrific. Everybody is looking after each other. Lots of roadworks, heavily marked. You cannot miss them. And, of course, at Victoria Pass, there is a highway blockage, so there is a bypass. Do give yourself some 10 minutes or so to take the bypass in both directions, so you can always go east or west still. You're not prevented from doing that. Trains, tis a chug-a-lug, and weather, tis a 5.4. It appears from a look out the window there ain't much breeze at the moment, but tis a coming. Partly cloudy, a bit of patchy fog, a chance of frost in the west in the morning, a dapple of rain upon the cheeks. And it's saying snow possible above 1,000 metres. So if you are above 1,000 metres, some warmth and some joy of seeing these extraordinary little mandalas of snow fall. How incredible is the patterning of each flake in its nature-ness just. So, young man, good morning, young man.
8: Well, good morning, everybody. It's, as I said, it is the Scenic World Hour, and it's a chance for people to come on and talk about how they contribute to the society. It can be an organisation, an individual, or just a group of you.
0: This month, this very day, we are having the local Tibetan Buddhist mob.
8: Yep.
0: On who are on what I call Station Street in Katoomba, opposite the railway station. And the lovely open space that you can just go and sit, whatever persuasion you may be. You know, you're welcome to go in and sit and rest your mind and meditate or have a chat.
8: Which is one of the good things about some religions is the fact that it's, it's encompassing.
0: Yes, yes,
8: and
0: absolutely.
8: And it's not about...
0: the persuasion of such.
8: Yes. Anyway, it's good. I'm back.
0: He's back. Dun, dun, dun,
8: I had a holiday 1 week, and the next week I'm having a cataract removed. It's pretty exciting. I was in Melbourne and on holidays, and they rang me and said, "Oh, we're going to bring your operation forward till the 21st of this month." And I said, "What?" Yep. Anyway, so I said, "Yeah, I'll do it."
0: Yep. How fortunate that it's been brought forward. Yeah. And that we can. Was that done up here?
8: No, it's done in Lithgow Hospital.
0: Yeah, okay.
8: So it was a very, very, very good operation. Dr. Yep. Tan is a wonderful, wonderful surgeon. And it was, a very... it was a pleasurable occasion. There was some confronting little moments with it, but it went well, I am different. It's the eyes are better. One eye is better. I'm still think I'm going to have to wear glasses
0: isn't it extraordinary that we have an opportunity to be able to go to a place called a hospital 24 hours a day, and there's all these dedicated skillful doctors and nurses there to care and look after us. How fortunate we are.
8: Well, it is. It is a little bit because if this was in, say, Nepal or something like this, it'd be years before you got an operation. And
0: if you were fortunate enough to have a hospital near you,
8: it's not usually that. It's usually a question of money. It's not usually that. It's usually a question of money.

0: detergent on it and just gave me that. It gave me that fluffy feeling.
1: You lashed out and popped a bit more of the shampoo upon the beard.
0: Well, we picked up a couple of shampoos in the motel room, so we had a little bit of extra stock. When you get old, you get very thrifty about where you score your stuff from.
1: Yeah.
0: But, yeah, it's all right that way. It's been good and, we're back. I'm feeling a bit better.
1: Yeah, you're gotta sounding
0: slightly. Got to be a little bit delicate with it for the few days, but I will be at the barbecue.
1: Yeah, yeah.
0: I think I have to be because there's a shortage of money, shortage of people at the moment looking at the board. So if you are a presenter here, don't be afraid to put your name down for the barbecue, eh? How's that?
1: Darlings, yeah, let us dance on in amongst it all. I might play a dash of music, and this is music you so kindly prepared for me.

0: 'Twas Elmore James. That one was quite unusual. He's usually more, can I say, blues in his sound. But however, still, that early Mob and how influential they were, and compliments of the Wizard is that, that some of the lovely music I've been playing this morning.
1: You got onto some of my wonderful tracks that I had thrown on the computer.
0: You've given me a mob. I mean, there's a wonderful range of choices. And how interesting is it that we're each drawn to our own genres, if I could. And I was thinking how important it was that when we're little, whatever our parents' music plays, that influences our way of listening to music too.
1: It is, because you think about it, your earliest memories. I still remember from a very early age that we'd sit in the lounge room, and

0: And we'd listen to ABC because it's the only station we could get.
1: And the music would have been mostly classic?
0: Mostly classic. Maybe a little bit of jazz occasionally. Ah. But, you know, it's what we listen to. It's like we sat and listened to the news and we sat and listened to a show called Blue Hills.
1: Chapter 3999 of When a Girl Marries or Blue Hills. But they're Australian.
0: Yeah, it was an Australian production. It was like a radio play.
1: Yeah.
0: And it was, you know, classic soapy stuff, but it was the backbone of country New South Wales.
1: So was it this, with your music, did you have a record player where you'd stack five or six records and they'd drop down and the arm would come across? Did you have records?
0: Not early on. We were very, because we didn't have power till almost the mid-60s. Or early 60s,
1: okay.
0: When the power lines come down from the Snowy Scheme.
1: Then how did you actually listen to the radio previous to that?
0: Oh, it was a battery.
1: It was
0: a big old battery.
1: Big.
0: Yeah, and
1: was that not 24 volt? Much bigger than that, was it?
0: No. It was just a big old acid battery that you'd occasionally put onto a... onto your car or something and charge up. And
1: how important the radio was every day?
0: Well, it was because, you know, we were in bushfire country and we had everything, and there was you had the plan about when you went to town and you didn't get snowed in or snowed out, depending how it looks, because, all these things mattered. You needed kind of know what was going to go down, and the radio was like having your mobile phone with all the bits and bobs on it. Because
1: Your radio and your library would have been incredibly important.
0: Yeah, we never really even had, we didn't get phones till later on.
1: No, and so for your family, the library would have carried information about what you were doing on the land too, wouldn't it?
0: Yeah, it spoke about all the prices, the things that were happening. I lived in a very small valley, and there was 13 families. They call it a vicinity now. There was no shops.
1: I like valley. Valley's really good.
0: Valley is good. It was a very, very, very isolated place. And I loved my daughter when I took her back there. And she said, "All I can say is, Dad, thank God you left this place before you had us, because I would have been three times as mad as I am now." And then I said, "Well, now you know why I'm mad, don't you?"
1: but radio was just this an essential connection with the outside world.
0: It was, and it took a long while to get TV in. And
1: the news was incredibly important then.
0: Well,
1: too.
0: It is. It's the only thing you had. You don't realise how isolated you are, and then when you get a radio, and then all of a sudden you were getting things, and it made such a big difference to us in planning our life. Safety warnings, everything, and it's like. Okay.
1: You can't imagine that today, since we've got too much connection with it all. But then there was no internet, there was no telephone.
0: No.
1: Wow.
0: Yep. And you could only use it for, you know, a little bit a day. You might get 2 hours radio, and that's it. And the rest of the time you were chatting to your parents.
1: And
0: I was very lucky, because the woman down the road, literally just down the road, about a mile, she had a very big book collection. The couple had a big book collection.
1: Books.
0: And so I used to cycle down there with my little backpack, take back all these books I'd read, and then get new ones. And so I'm a very small man and a very young fellow at this time, and trying to discuss something like Nicholas Mozurat and the Cold Sea, which was a book on the on the Russian convoys, and Dad saying, "What the hell are you reading that for?"
1: But encyclopedias would have been in every home too, wouldn't they? Because if your parents had
0: the money to get them, because they cost a fortune then.
1: Okay.
0: And I was lucky that this couple had an encyclopedia. It was out of date.
1: Wasn't it a range of top? Wasn't it like four or five encyclopedias made, four or five volumes that made a...
0: Well, again, it depends how much money you had. A basic one, there was an Australian one, which was about five or six volumes.
1: Yes.
0: There was an Encyclopaedia Britannica, which was up to 20, 24 volumes. And there was in between ones. But
1: can I ask this? In those encyclopedias, was there... subjects around repairing and various engines, etc. Was there that?
0: Well,
1: kind
0: yes,
1: of information?
0: There, that was usually something that when you bought an engine in those days,
1: yes,
0: or a car, it came with a full complimentary repair manual,
1: and
0: so basically no one threw them out. And they kept them.
1: And
0: they taught themselves. And particularly if we had a little, an engine called the Lister. And you might have seen Listers in boats.
1: Yes.
0: And it was a little, water tank on the top. And it went chug, chug, chug. And it was used for running the...
1: I think it was running freezers.
0: Our case, it was running the shearing shed, and so basically, it was a brilliant little engine. And the last time I was back there, it was still there, and it would be worth a fortune these days as a moving model. And
1: run by what?
0: It was run by kerosene. Yeah.
1: Kerosene.
0: Yeah, which takes it back. Wow. Which was the same light we used to have kerosene lamps.
1: Yes.
0: Till we had the power on. And so, and we had a kerosene fridge.
1: And so the kerosene, I'm thinking of it being in a wick and us lighting.
0: Yep.
1: But when it was running power.
0: When it was running a fridge. It would be running the same system, but it was in the back of it. It's like those little gas-fired fridges you get in caravans.
1: Oh,
0: same principle. Yeah. So
1: how extraordinary.
0: So it was a very, very simple life. And as I said, we had these little batteries that you used to put onto your truck or car or tractor. And then you charge them up for your radio, and so that was it.
1: And so petrol or diesel, both would you have had in 44-gallon drums?
0: Yeah, it was always delivered out by the...
1: Delivered
0: by the petroleum supplier in the area.
1: Okay, would pull up and fill them for you?
0: No, usually just bought another drum and took the empties away.
1: Yeah.
0: And that was, you pump it out into the car.
1: How important, though?
0: Oh, well, that was an essential thing because you were miles from nowhere and
1: that
0: you had
1: ran
0: to keep
1: your
0: an
1: show.
0: Eye. And you always had to make sure you got it. When we got a truck, we used to carry our petrol back out for the farm. And then, because it was cheaper than having it delivered. But, what come first, you know? It was a horse, and then we had a mum had a sulky, I think, for a while, and then they got an old Jeep from after the war.
1: When you say sulky, are you talking about horses?
0: Yeah, it used to take 2 days
1: horses
0: to get into town.
1: What at the back?
0: No. Just two horses at the front.
1: And a covered area that I could sit in.
0: Well, if you're lucky, yeah. It might have been just a little tray with a seat on the front. And it took two days to get into town. So
1: sulky being two-wheeled?
0: Yeah, two-wheeled.
1: Okay.
0: Yeah, two wheels with a little tray on the back or...
1: Timber.
0: Yeah, and they had everything else. But it took 2 days to get in, and you'd stay with friends somewhere along the way. So going to town...
1: Was a big deal.
0: Was a big deal because...
1: And when you went, you would be purchasing for a month or more.
0: Yeah,
1: Not just for a week.
0: Oh, well, you did have another system, which was the mail delivery, and it was a bigger sulky, and they'd bring out, you know, stuff that you needed. And in those days, there was a lot of mail order catalogues that you'd get this big, thick book from various shops in the city, and they would come out and...
1: How would you order then? You'd fill in a piece of paper, put it in an envelope.
0: Yep.
1: And put a stamp on it and put it in the mail.
0: Yep. And about a bit longer, you'd get a parcel back.
1: When I was...
0: It wasn't a 24-hour delivery. It was probably a month or 2 months.
1: Well, when I was on the sea...
0: Yeah.
1: We had single sideband radio only.
0: Yeah.
1: My mum and dad might not hear from me, so I'd come back off the sea after a couple of months, write a letter, put it in an envelope, put the stamp on it, post it, and then go back out to sea. Mum would get that letter... 2 weeks later and write back and I would get that 2 months later. That was the
0: It takes you back to when I was overseas, you see. This is in 1976 to 1980, and we didn't have mobile phones then or all that sort of stuff. And so consequently, when we were in London, there was this underground thing which... Telstra employees from Australia who were very beautiful people to know. And so you found out. And I moved into a little place called Gunnersbury. And just up the road from me was a payphone. And so the payphone.
1: The red box thing. The place Superman changed into his outfit.
0: Yeah, and Telstra employee came along and converted it. So I could ring my parents in the middle of the night. Oh. I could ring my parents for 20p.
1: Thank you very much.
0: I shouldn't say that. That wasn't me, right?
1: No. Stay tuned. We shall be back. Do stay tuned.
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1: Is that
2: safe.
1: Lovely fiddling the bloody telephone box?
2: That's the sound of AusAlert, Australia's new
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1: I mean, even getting 20 cents was a pain in there.
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0: Darling, that was the extraordinary. The Janice Ian and the residents are tattering here now and saying that she had a couple of Australian tours too. What era would she have been, Sir Wizard?
1: Look, you're talking
2: 70s into, no, late 70s into 80s.
0: Okay.
2: That's when I first run into
0: her. And so that would have been for...
2: so to speak.
0: For someone to...
2: Between the Lines is what you're looking for, the name of her first album, 1975.
0: But for artists from overseas to come in that period would have been quite... unusual,
2: yep.
0: Is that fair to say?
2: The reason I ran into her, I was friends with a Canadian couple when I got back from overseas, and they were into Janice Ian.
0: Yeah.
2: That's how I
0: met her. But she had popular hits too.
2: Oh, yeah, she was quite popular. Yeah. And it was the sort of, it was the sort of music you would have put on when you were rolling out the bearskin rug. So to speak, you'd remember that well from
0: and the fire.
2: Or in your case, on the deck of the ship with a bearskin rug,
0: with a crocodile skin.
2: Yeah, crocodile skin. Yeah, that's very Queensland, isn't it? Yes.
0: Well, we used to, they would get caught in the net, unfortunately, and we would have to kill them.
2: Yeah.
0: And so our practice was to, with respect, to skin them and tan the hide, to take the skull and put it into a tree and get the birds and the worms to clean it up and give the skull to a school.
2: Yeah.
0: And I used to take the
2: And what about all the meat?
0: We were told by those who knew not to eat the meat because it created impotency, was what the natives of New Guinea used to say.
2: Oh.
0: And so we would commit that back into the ocean.
2: Now you can buy crocodile.
0: And I used to take the teeth out of the jaw and turned into jewellery. And what's interesting about a croc's tooth is that when you pull the tooth out, there's another tooth below it. So the top tooth is hollow. And there's another. There are 4 million-year-old...
2: So basically, you had a... This is... I've got to set this romantic scene here. It's a crocodile skin thrown on the deck of the ship under a little sail because you didn't want to get sunburned bum.
0: No, we were steaming. We weren't sailing. We had a boat with a four-cylinder diesel engine going. Ain't no sails.
2: All right, okay, but you still had a sail over the deck to keep the shade on you.
0: All right.
2: Yeah. and then the male would have to be wearing the ritual crocodile tooth, necklace. Swinging backwards and forwards through the hair on the chest.
0: most unattractive, darlings. Stay tuned. We shall be back.
3: 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Jacobs, as well as the Sears Sisters, on Sunday the 26th of July at 2:30 at the Carrington Hotel Katoomba. Admission, which includes afternoon tea, is $20. 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The Blackheath History Forum is on Saturday, the 25th of July, at 4 at the Blackheath Public School in Leichhardt Street. The guest speaker will be Professor Mark McKenna, who will discuss his book, The Writing of the Shortest and Longest History of Australia. Admission is $10 or $5. 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Admission is $5 for adults and $2 for children, with refreshments available for $5. The research rooms will also be open for inspection. Tickets are on sale for the Blackheath Choir Festival that will be held from Friday the 21st to Sunday the 23rd of August in Blackheath. For details of the many participating choirs, session times and bookings, go to blackheathchoirfestival.org. The Springwood Acoustic Club meets on the fourth Thursday of the month at 7:30 in the small Presbyterian Church Hall in Macquarie Road. Everyone has an opportunity to perform a song or poem or just listen. Admission is $10 or $7, which includes refreshments. For details, phone 0407 568 360. Radio Blue Mountains 89.1 will hold a barbecue outside Katoomba Bunnings on Sunday the 26th of July from 9 until late afternoon. So come and say hello and treat yourself. The Springwood Growers Market is on Sunday the 26th of July at Blue Mountains Theatre and Community Hub in Macquarie Road, Springwood from 9 to 1. For information, phone 0414 733 400. The Blackheath Makers Market is held on the first and fourth Saturdays of the month from 9 at the Blackheath RSL Hall on the corner of Station and Bandara Streets. There is a large variety of handcrafted items. For information, phone 0409 339 473. The Wentworth Falls Garden Club meets on the first Tuesday of the month at the Anglican Church Hall in Honour Avenue, Lawson, at 7:30 p.m. For information, phone 0433 444 292. If you would like your event publicised on Community Notice Board, you can email information to cnb891fm.

0: Oh, darlings, it's good, mostest good morning. 89.1 'Tis a most delicious day, and I am absolutely blessed at the moment to be surrounded by extraordinary chappies and chappiesses, the lovely Laurel from Kunsang Yeshi, which is the Tibetan Buddhist Center in Katoomba. How fortunate we are to have this space where we can walk in and just sit. And you are all welcome, or you can have conversation, and you can be Calathumpian, or you can be Harry McNabby, or you can just enter and be in that pace in peace and have a rest of your mind, and or you can have a chat with the lovely Robert or Laurel or whoever's there and discover more. Good morning, young lady.
1: Good morning. Always lovely to talk to you, Robin.
2: Well, she is smooth, isn't she?
0: and Sir Wizard's here too, he who knoweth everything.
1: Oh, so, really?
2: Sometimes.
0: Oh. Yeah, yeah. Oh. He knows more than the Buddha, I think.
2: Now, let's not be sacrilegious, right?
0: Yeah, absolutely. Darlings, young lady, and so Kunsang Yeshi, open hours are?
1: Well, actually, Robin, we're having winter quiet time at the moment.
0: Go on.
1: Okay. All snuggling up with our fires and, you know. So this month we're just open on Tuesdays and Thursdays from 10 till 2.
0: Okay.
1: Okay. And then from August on we're open the previous hours we had, which were Tuesday to Friday, 10 to 2.
0: Yeah.
1: But I'm here today to talk about that, absolutely.
0: Yes, please
1: but
0: just also, say those hours again for us.
1: Yeah, yeah. So 10 till 2, right? And for
0: Tuesday,
1: July, this is winter quiet time.
0: Yeah,
1: okay.
0: Yes.
1: It's just Tuesdays and Thursdays, including our drop-in meditations, which are 12:15 to 1 o'clock on Tuesday and Thursday.
0: How wonderful.
1: Right. And those drop-in meditations are just super simple and relaxing.
0: Yep.
1: And really just for anyone.
0: Yes.
1: Who has never done, as happens, a meditation in their life, right? And we have people coming in and saying, what is this place? Oh, I thought I was going to get a coffee here. Oh, no. Oh, okay, that's next door. Do you have meditations? Because I've never done that before. And we say, well, actually, just come this way. You're so welcome because we've got really simple, relaxing meditation sessions.
0: And we all need just that simplicity of meditation too, not the complex descriptions and so forth, that we can come and just sit and discover, isn't it? Important.
1: Yeah, and just to slow down and rest body and mind in a really quiet, healthy space for a while.
0: And healthy, you're safe. You can just settle. And there's age or description of ourselves is, you know, clumsy descriptions of who we may or may not be. You're all welcome.
1: Oh, absolutely. Everybody is so welcome. These drop-in meditations we have, we make them really, it's not per se Buddhist.
0: Yes.
1: It's human. Okay.
0: Oh, yeah.
1: So because, you know, it doesn't matter if someone is Christian, Muslim, whatever, right?
0: It's
1: absolutely fine. We're all human beings and we're all living in this slightly crazy world, right, which is pretty getting faster and faster and crazier and more
0: and
1: chaotic.
0: And how important that you mentioned that the speed with which everything's taking place, it's incumbent upon ourselves to rest our minds a dash, even if it's for a half an hour.
1: Absolutely.
0: And what you can do is just go down to the Tibetan Buddhist Center right next to the old cinema and you're most welcome. Is it the old cinema? Is that the right description? No, the antique center.
1: Yeah. Just it's about 80 metres from Katoomba Station on Bathurst Road. You know, it's so easy to get there.
0: Yeah.
2: I think for those who don't quite know about meditation, it's a very good toolbox to have, and once you start it, you get a very simple toolbox, and then you can go on and get more complex tools in it that allow you to safely navigate a hell of a lot of problems in life, from being unsure of yourself, working out how to get through life, even right down to the very end. So it's a good toolbox to have.
0: But also in that too is, can I suggest this, that the more deeply you go into it, the more simple it actually unfolds. Is that fair to say, Laurel?
1: Well, I think from my own experience, okay, that, you know, we have a whole lot of clutter in our minds, and as we kind of just very gently, not forcing anything, we just very gently just watch that clutter and just go, oh no, we're just settling down here. And it's like getting into the deeper depths of the pond, you know, where there isn't the little breeze and surface.
0: The chitter chatter,
1: that's right. Mm-hmm. And as you say, it becomes easier and more enjoyable.
0: Clarity.
1: In the sense. Yeah, and it's healing. It's healing. Healing body, healing mind. And as our charming wizard here
0: the
1: said.
0: The wizard, yeah.
1: Okay, the great wizard.
0: Is it, isn't it?
2: It's not going to help, you know, being smooth and smart.
0: It will. But that, what you are providing, Yeshi Kunsang, this centre also is giving us each the opportunity to begin healing ourselves in a most simple form of just sitting in this powerful, is not the right word, but space of essential
1: being.
0: Yes, thank you.
1: Because the thing is, you know, we see it in ourselves, that the body's natural ability to heal in the simplest way. So if, you know, you just sort of cut yourself or something, opening a can, you know, and what happens is over a short period of time, it goes through its process, right? And it returns beautifully to healthy skin, you know, and body. And it's really the same with our bodies, our minds. If we just give it that space, that quietness to enable that natural process to take place, then we're doing a really kind thing for ourselves.
0: Yes.
1: Yeah.
2: And it's amazing, you know, when you think about your day, you think, oh, well, I've got no time. But I find that I have a very, older people have a very erratic sleep pattern, and I'm awake from 1 till 3 at least every night, and it's there. I've had a little nap and I've woke up fresh, and I'm lying there and I'm warm in bed, and it's where I do my meditating, because
0: that's beautiful.
2: It's I'm at peace, I'm comfortable.
0: Yes.
2: And you can just open that little box and think about what you want to meditate about.
0: And instead of worrying yourself about not sleeping, you're allowing that time to just for you to be benefiting others.
2: And the only thing I suggest that meditation, you can work it out. But sometimes mobile phones are useful too, because you make up a list of things that you've decided in your meditation that you're going to do. So what you should do is just make a little meme, a little note on your phone. So when you wake up the next morning, particularly if you're an elderly sort of person, and you haven't forgotten it, it's there written, and you say, that's what I decided to do. I can do it because I wrote it down.
0: Which is arising out of you resting your mind.
2: Yeah.
1: That's
0: that
1: right.
0: That you may not have thought of.
1: Exactly. It's just creating that space, and then things just naturally come in. But when our minds are, you know, a little bit sort of slightly
0: busy.
1: Frantic and busy and, you know, distracted, then it can be really hard to remember things. Yeah.
0: Young lady, talk about this coming Saturday, please. This is from 10 to 11:30. Lovely timing, you know, really. And you're on what I call Station Street, Bathurst Street, 116 Bathurst Street, and you're holding a really important conversation.
1: Yeah, well, I'm glad you put it that way, Robin, because it is a conversation. It's called A First Look at Buddhism, right? So this is for people who maybe are just a little bit curious about Buddhism, right?
0: Yep.
1: Or people who used to be, you know, active in Buddhism, but, you know, 20 years has passed and it's, oh, yep. Yeah, I'd like to get back into that, reconnect, you know. So, you know, the number of people who come into our centre, right, and they say, oh, hello, and then they sort of look around and they say, you know, I'm not Buddhist or anything, I don't have a religion, but if I had one, it'd be Buddhism. And yeah. And it's like, oh, why is that? Oh, I don't know, it's just the vibe of it. So yes. I'm not saying that applies to everybody, yeah, but there are quite a few who feel there is something there that draws them. But then, you know, if there is sufficient curiosity, then this session is to, just in a very friendly, conversational way,
0: yes.
1: Just take them through some of the basics of Buddhism and talk together about how it applies to life.
0: I like your description of curiosity, and I think we all have a curiosity about the essence of ourselves and how to discover that. And may I say, goodest listeners, take the time to pop in and visit this centre, because if I can describe it, there's always that feeling of encompassing warmth around just entering that space and allowing yourself to be at peace, might be a fair terminology.
1: I'm really glad you've had that personal experience,
0: yes.
1: Robin, because that's what we're aiming for.
0: Phew.
1: Well, I'm the one who should say phew. Yeah, no, that is exactly right.
0: And that there's no imposition.
1: No.
0: That's beautiful.
1: So, you know, I love the words of His Holiness the Dalai Lama. My religion is very simple. My religion is kindness, right? But then the other thing is that, you know, religion, that word, people think, ooh, religion, ooh, like that. And, you know, there is a big debate and what exactly is Buddhism? Is it a religion? Is it a mind science? Is it a toolkit for living life?
0: Is it all of those things?
1: Is it all those things? Is it a philosophy? You know what? It's what you make of it, but what it represents is what our minds are like and how we can make our minds happier and more at peace. End of story,
0: oh, yum-o,
1: really.
0: Oh, yum-o. Which is what we are all seeking along the pathway, whether we're 17 or whether we're 117, we're always seeking that. You can't get a word in, Sir Wizard, I'm sorry.
2: That's all right.
1: No, he's 117 and he just thought, I'm just going to just be quiet at that moment and not reveal all.
0: You've done well, that's rare.
2: I think it's with the Buddhism in particular, it's the fact that you don't really have a deity, and so consequently, and then because of that, you you're talking to yourself, or a thought of yourself, that you are solving problems of yourself. So basically, it's a conversation in your head about how you progress forward, and that makes the difference.
0: Or in your heart.
2: And
0: the beauty of your spirit.
2: And one of the good things when you meditate is the fact that you learn how to package it and you put it in a package and you come back to it. You can come back to it the next night, or you can come back to it a couple of weeks later, and you just knock, knock, knock on that little box.
0: Or on the door at Kutsang Yeshi.
2: And all of a sudden, that all comes back out again, and you can revisit it and progress forward. And it allows you to take time, because when you might get to a point, you've got to solve another point before you get to that point again.
0: Yeah.
2: And so consequently, you can open this little box. There it is. You can visit it, or you can go and do the other little box and see if you get ahead there as well.
0: But so is it, I'm suggesting that you're talking about our capacity, again, to heal ourselves, and how important that is, not taking tablets or even hearing, just and taking a look at this extraordinary, in my view, science of the mind, which is what you're also talking about.
2: Well, it's helped me in the past, and it's helped people I've worked with in the past, and once you learn how to pass on the thought of, you know, packaging and boxes and stuff like that, which, you know, sounds a bit clumsy, but it's a very good way to teach it to people, and then they can come back and say, look, I had a thought about this, or I had a thought about that, and
0: yeah,
2: it's helping.
0: And so this is a conversation, Laurel. This is so important, isn't it? Is it what you're saying about Saturday? Please go on.
1: Yeah, yeah. So, as the wizard, the great wizard, says, crawl, crawl, crawl. yeah. So it's in Buddhism. You know, the idea is, it's not so much like, am I happy or unhappy, depending on external events, right? It's about developing our minds, calming our minds, equipping our minds.
0: Calming, so that's interesting.
1: Yeah, so that whatever happens, we're okay, right? So I was just reading the other day about this great, you know, Buddhist Lama teacher who was, you know, he was tortured by the Chinese, you know, Tibetan, tortured by the Chinese, and his family all killed, et cetera, et cetera. He was in a Chinese prison for, you know, 20, 30 years, like that, right? And
0: which can be, is absolutely unexplainable.
1: Yeah.
0: But go
1: and
0: on.
1: Yeah, that's right. And so, but then he taught for many years in a monastery, et cetera, et cetera. A great mind. Okay, so, but what he said was, you know, in all that time, it was quite okay for me. I didn't suffer at all, right? Now, why is that? Because of the quality of his mind. And so if he can say that, then with our lives today, it has to be eminently possible.
0: It does, because he is human and so are we, so the capacity is there. And that, I think he also said he just found his compassion developing more and more.
1: Correct.
0: All the time, in a circumstance that we couldn't possibly, a dreadful circumstance we couldn't possibly imagine. Before we go, darling, because the news tier is nearly upon us. So we're talking this coming Saturday. You are all most welcome. Please don't hesitate. Pop your head in the door. It's from 10 until 11:30. Come and have a conversation, and that with the community. That is so beautiful.
1: And carrot cake and
0: and
1: a live fire.
0: Oh, I'm coming.
1: I shouldn't say that, because now everybody's going to be coming and saying, where's the cake?
0: Yeah, I'm coming for the carrot cake.
2: I don't know whether I'm up for this sort of bribery.
0: Now, this is 116 Bathurst Road, right next door to the Antique Centre, opposite the railway station. Lend your mind to a wander around the, may I say, the simplicity of caring for yourself.
1: Absolutely.
0: In the kindest of ways. And you don't have to stay for the whole period if you don't want to.
1: No.
0: Please do take the time.
2: And I think you should just go along and try and learn the toolbox. And when you learn the toolbox, you'll get the full benefit of it. And
1: that is true.
2: And that takes you forward in a way that you probably can't achieve quite that easily.
1: True. And I'll just say today, 12:15 to 1 o'clock, we have the drop-in meditation. Everyone's so welcome to come in.
0: Darling, Most thank you for bringing this knowledge to us today, but also for ensuring these doors, the doors of the centre, are open to our hearts and our knowledge and our healingness of us-as-as. Thank you so much for that too in this community. Most wonderful, goodest ones. Stay tuned. Tis the news upon us shortly. Please don't hold it in your hearts as a worry or a fear. When you hear it, send to those in the world. Send to them. I think the word is tenderness in where it is they may be. That one. And they will feel better, and so will you too, goodest ones. Please do stay tuned. It's the Blackheath Hour. Tis upon us. Oh, no. Not the Sir Tad and the Wizard. Oh, no. Anything but that. We shall be back.
2: Okay.